to Tom Grennan. Boys Don't Cry. Before that, Gabriella Kill Me and Sweet About Me on BFBS, The Forces Station. Now, it is just coming up to 9 minutes past eight on your Thursday morning. I'm Honor. I'll be in for Tamsin now and then up until like the 9th or the 10th of August, I think. Having a look at your weather here in Brunei. We've got highs of 33 degrees, lows of 24. I feel like I've said her name wrong. It's Gabriella Chill Me, isn't it? Sorry.

Lenny Kravitz, and you're going to know Go My Way on BFBS, the Forces Station. Okay, it is just coming up to 12 minutes past 8. It's time for your fresh new music for today, and it comes from Cat's Eye with Animal. 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

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Okay, this was our breakfast belter yesterday, and what a treat. You get to have it again. It's Rita Mental and it Broke My Heart, starting off your Thursday morning on BFBS, the Forza Station.

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It's another and talk to you. Coming up to 23 minutes past 8 in a moment, we've got Under the News Desk. We'll get into the weird stories that's been going on today after years and years and hallucination.

Okay, time to be serious now because we're going under the news desk. So our first headline for you this morning is that a judge has ordered all videos featuring popular animated character Wolfo to be removed from platforms after ruling that the cartoon illegally copied audio from Peppa Pig. Wolfo, a Vietnamese animation about a young wolf who lives with his family, has had hundreds of millions of views online, and a high court judge in London recently ruled in favour of Hasbro, who are the owners to Peppa Pig, after it sued Wolfo's makers because apparently Wolfo has been prolifically using videos of Peppa and her family, saying words like hooray. And I have to say, as someone who's worked with kids, I just feel insanely sorry for the both teams working on this case, having to watch endless Peppa Pig. I feel like that's the true crime going on here. And then our second headline for you today is that a cleaner at the Commonwealth Games in Glasgow has become an unexpected star after videos of him breaking into dance while mopping the floor have gone viral. So this guy called CJ Miller has been entertaining crowds with the worm, the splits and full dance routines before casually going back to cleaning as if nothing happened. I mean, imagine spending years to become an elite athlete only to be outshone by someone just mopping the floors. Kind of crazy. Right, that's all my news for you. Here's Rihanna, and we found love.

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0: 20 years old, that track. Lily Allen and Smile on BFPS, the Forces Station. Coming up now to 20 minutes to 9. On the way, we've got Whitney Houston, Somber, Nicki Minaj, and also Mark Ronson after Bella Kay. And I love it, I love it, I love it.
1: I like being used. It means I have a purpose.

just what you need today. Matt Ronson and Bruno Mars with Uptown Funk on BFBS, the Forces Station. In a minute, we're going to have a look, find out what you can look forward to over the next few weeks or so after Nicki Minaj and Super Freaky Girl.

Nicki Minaj and Super Freaky Girl. Okay, having a look at things coming up over the next few days, there's the Great British Circus that is kicking off down at Gerrodong Park on the 31st of July. So that is tomorrow. If you want to get involved with that, you can buy your tickets at greatbritishcircus.com. There's going to be like a water circus show with acrobats, stunts, some comedy as well, flying trapeze, and also aerial acts, which is very exciting. That whole thing is running from tomorrow until the 23rd of August. Then also going on today is down at the Chit Chat, there is a storytelling session at the Children's Library. So if you want to, you know, if you're struggling to find things to do, then make sure to get yourself down there. And that's stories being read by volunteers from the garrison. So you've got that to look forward to. And then, oh my gosh, another storytelling session going on Monday, the 10th of August. So lots and lots to look forward to over the next couple.

Whitney Houston and Chaka Khan, and I'm Every Woman on BFBS, the Forces Station. It always reminds me of Bridget Jones, one of the best films just in the, I'm going to say, in the whole world. Right, it's coming up to 4 minutes to nine. In a minute, you're going to get the latest Forces News headlines. I'll leave you with that Bridget Jones bombshell before taking you up to your latest headlines, and I'll see you in a bit.

0: The Prime Minister is expected to confirm an £8.4 billion investment later in the next generation of UK nuclear submarines. Andy Burnham says it'll protect Britain for decades to come and will help support tens of thousands of jobs and apprenticeships. Shadow Defence Secretary James Cartledge claims it's a re-announcement of funding previously confirmed. Sky's chief political correspondent John Craig says the PM was asked about defence spending yesterday.
1: He just said in terms of our NATO commitments, we'll honour those commitments. No commitment on the 3.5% of GDP target or even the 3% target a bit earlier.
0: A highly critical report by the Defence Committee out today says Afghans who worked with British forces were left facing years of danger, delay and flawed decisions. MPs had been investigating the Ministry of Defence's data breach of Afghan resettlement schemes 4 years ago. Tasneem Siddiqui has more.
2: The Defence Committee report found that the MOD data breach in 2022, which leaked the personal information of thousands of Afghan applicants for resettlement in the UK, was a foreseeable systemic failure. The report concluded that years of delay, legal secrecy and flawed decision-making left some Afghan allies who assisted UK forces facing prolonged danger and uncertainty, with major decisions affecting thousands of Afghans taken behind closed doors.
0: Experts say it's not just the hot, dry weather that's led to half of England being in drought.
3: The issue here is one of demand. So it's the consumption of water which has gone up quite a lot. For example, in London, customers have been using an additional 100 million litres of water every day.
0: That's Rizwan Nawaz, an environmental planning and regulation lecturer at Leeds University. The Environment Agency says the drought covers much of central, eastern and southern England. Further restrictions on water use might follow, with hosepipe bans already in place in some parts. The US military says it's launched strikes on Iran. Iranian media have reported explosions being heard in several southern locations. US Central Command says the strikes are a response to yesterday's attempted Iranian attacks on US forces based in the Middle East. The Veterans Minister, Calvin Bailey, says he's holding an investigation after 1,000 retired forces personnel received bills from the overpayment of their pensions. Some veterans face debts exceeding £100,000 following the Ministry of Defence's discovery of errors in the armed forces' pension calculations. And the mayor of the Ukrainian capital, Kyiv, says the city's coming under Russian ballistic missile attack. Vitaly Klitschko said fires had broken out in two districts and warned people to keep cover. You can find more news and sports on our website at fortisnews.com. But for now, that's the latest. I'm Lisa Hartle.

new music from Alex Warren and Passenger, and before that MK and 17 on BFBS, the Forces station. Coming up now to 9 minutes past 9, I'm on air in for Tamsin Robson, who is away today, but she'll be back with us on the 10th of August. Having a look at your weather today here in Brunei, we've got highs of 33 degrees, lows of 24, maybe some thunderstorms a little bit later, but apart from that, it's all looking good. And what have I got for you in store? We've got some Madonna on the way, Mimi Webb, Olivia Rodrigo and Daft Punk, all to look forward to after the Stone Roses, and what I think is the perfect kind of lazy Sunday morning song. And I know it is a Thursday, but we're just going to pretend it's not.

We love it. It's the Stone Roses and Waterfall on BFBS, the Forces station. At 12 minutes past nine now, in a minute we'll find out what's been going on with DWD after on tonight.

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7: Saturday, exhausted emergency department staff battle trauma and personal crises during one relentless 12-hour shift in the medical drama The Pit. Sunday, Amsterdam detectives must protect a whistleblower determined to expose a powerful criminal empire in the crime drama Van der Valk. Monday, six celebrity pairs attempt to evade an elite team of hunters in Celebrity Hunted. Tuesday, a new housekeeper uncovers terrifying secrets after residents mysteriously vanish without trace in the horror They Will Kill You. And Thursday, tragedy engulfs Heathcliff forever in Wuthering Heights.

the Arctic Monkeys on BFBS, the Forces station. A couple more tracks. We're going to have a little listen, find out what went on down with the CO Surprise after Massive Attack and Unfinished Symphony.

0: It's Madonna on BFBS. Now, the 24th of July marked the final day of the Championship Company Cup, an annual competition at British Forces Brunei between A, B, C, D and CSS Company of 2RGR. And I was lucky enough to go along and document the many surprises that were in store.
1: No contact with the outside world. The way we're going to work it is, in the running order that the CSR has just picked out, I'm going to be the one that comes in here, grabs the team, and you're going to set like one pair at a time. And I'll then take you out round to the start point.
0: No contact with the outside world sounds a pretty extreme instruction, but it was a necessary precaution for those taking part in the CO's surprise, the final stage of 2RGR's five-day Championship Company Cup, set by Commanding Officer Lieutenant Colonel Peter Holton Hart, MBE. I tracked down the CO himself and did my best to find out more.
2: You've got your big surprise today. Can you give any clue what it could be?
3: Oh, I can't. No, I'm sorry. I can't. Not until it's over.
2: And they've got the plant pots and the eggs.
3: It's always a bit of a tradition to try and spoof the companies before CO surprise. And historically, there's been soldiers up late at night practicing Rubik's cubes beforehand as various sort of cheeky hints are dropped to try and send them in the wrong direction. So,
2: are you enjoying watching it all unfold?
3: It is making me chuckle.
0: With the CO keeping his lips tightly sealed, I spoke with those taking part to find out what they thought it could be.
4: I am Rifleman Suresh Poonmogal from D Company.
2: D Company, and how are D Company getting on?
4: So far, I think we're on the top of the table.
2: Oh, wow. What's been the best event you've done so far?
4: We won the volleyball and football, and then shooting and swimming, we came second.
2: And what do you think the surprise is going to be?
4: We're anticipating some kind of military skill event and command and tax.
2: Do you think you'll do well at that?
4: I think we will win.
0: Finally, the CO announced the rules of his big surprise. It's what I would describe as a drone scavenger hunt. But here is Captain Oliver Nicholas explaining what that means in slightly more technical terms.
5: What you just witnessed there is an example of one of our ANSI Raptor drones using a dropper mechanism, just dropping a small water balloon. So it's all fairly safe, happening in the confines of camp as part of the CO surprise competition for Champion Company 2026. Mm-hmm. So the teams have to complete an obstacle course where they need to find sort of clues based on grids, and one of those challenges they have to complete is dropping that small water balloon onto the target, and they'll be graded on their sort of accuracy and the time it's taken them to achieve that.
2: We watched them like hovering with a water balloon over, how big is that square?
5: Half a metre by half a metre.
2: Yeah, they missed it, but do they get any points for that?
5: As far as I know, they don't get any points if they miss. No. So within the sort of square itself, as long as they get within that square or the red cross, then they get points. But if they land outside the cones, then they won't receive any points.
2: How do you reckon you'd fare at this?
5: Oh, I'd win, obviously.
0: With the day well underway, I caught up with the CO again and asked why the Championship Cup was so beneficial to BFB.
3: It's all about sort of driving excellence, I suppose. The idea is to make us all better soldiers. So by adding an element of competition in, be it fitness, teamwork, i.e. sports really, or military skills, it just hopefully raises the standard. And you see the amount of effort that the soldiers put in to try and win Champion Company, and it's phenomenal. And so it's a really great way to sort of accelerate progress in any skill set you want. You know, choose a competition and say, you know, egg and spoon race, and they'll become phenomenal at egg and spoon race. And so it's a great accelerator like that.
0: CO surprise concluded with C Company being crowned the winners and D Company winning the overall Championship Cup.

It's Fatboy Slim and the Rolling Stones on BFBS, the Forces Station. So good for your Thursday morning. Okay, coming up, we've got more on the way. Green Day, Daft Punk and Olivia Rodrigo after Post Malone.

0: Let's go!
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Screen Day and American Idiot on VFBS, the Forces Station. In a minute, we're going to have a listen, find out what's been going on sit rep in their latest episode after Olivia Rodrigo

0: No Notes. She is amazing. Olivia Rodrigo and Stupid Song. Now on Sit Rep this week, the programme is dedicated to looking at the changes to the Armed Forces Bill, which is currently progressing through Parliament. Professor Michael Clark says the bill, which is renewed every 5 years, has to get things right.
1: Well, it's a very good time to get it right because, of course, I mean, these bills come up every 5 years and you can always tweak them in the middle of the cycle. But this Armed Forces Bill is really trying to get it right when the Defence Investment Plan, probably only part one of it, has got to get it right, and the Strategic Defence Review has got to get it right. Everything has got to start moving in the same direction more coherently than it has done in the past.
0: 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New episodes are released every Thursday at 6:30 p.m. UK time. Right, it's coming up now to 11 minutes to 10. Here's Daft Punk and Around the World. We'll

They walked so Siri could run. Daft Punk and Around the World on BFBS, the Forces station. Okay, you got me for another couple of minutes or so. It's just coming up to 8 minutes to 10. In a minute, you're going to have Rewind after Shawn Mendes.

Shawn Mendes, If I Can't Have You on BFBS, the Forces station. Coming up to 4 minutes to 10. In a minute, you'll get your latest Forces news headlines. After that, rewind. I'll leave you with DJ Sammy and Heaven.

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1: Andy Burnham's to announce an £8.4 billion investment in the UK's nuclear submarine programme. The government says it'll support 22,000 apprenticeships by 2035 and tens of thousands of jobs across the country. It'll help deliver the next phase of the Dreadnought-class submarines built in Barrow-in-Furness. Defence Secretary Wes Streeting spoke earlier this month about the Prime Minister's aims for defence spending.
2: The Prime Minister has spoken passionately about his ambition to reindustrialise Britain. Defence is at the forefront of that mission. Defence will not just be a recipient of the proceeds of economic growth. It will be a central contributor.
1: US military says it's begun a new series of strikes on targets in Iran, describing them as a powerful response to recent attempted Iranian attacks on US forces based in the Middle East. It comes after Mr. Trump pledged a major escalation, promising Iran what he called a beating. The Environment Agency has declared drought in more than half of England after record low rainfall and high temperatures. The announcement covers much of central, eastern and southern England. The agency described the situation as exceptionally serious. Alex Deakin from the Met Office says the dry conditions this summer are unprecedented.
3: This month's been particularly hot and particularly sunny and distinctly lacking in rainfall. So it is quite unusual. Often when we get rain in July, it comes in bursts, comes in thundery downpours or heavy showers. And we've just not seen any of that at all.
1: The Ukrainian military says several cities are coming under attack by ballistic missiles launched by Russia. One person has been killed in Kyiv, and reports from the Dnipropetrovsk region say four people there, including two children, died when their house collapsed. The BBC's Ali McConnell reports.
4: Explosions were heard in Kyiv shortly before midnight local time. The mayor, Vitaly Klitschko, said Russia was hitting the capital with ballistic missiles. He said fires had been reported in two districts and warned people to keep cover. Ukraine's Air Force said the central cities of Dnipro and Kryvyi Rih, as well as Vinnytsia further west, were also being targeted by Russian ballistic missiles. The latest alerts report incoming drones in several other regions. President Zelensky has only just returned from Washington, where he lobbied for licenses to produce interceptor missiles for the Patriot air defense system, which Ukraine desperately needs.
1: FIFA President Gianni Infantino says plans to sell off stakes in its football competitions, including the World Cup, is an opportunity but not an obligation. UEFA nations will attend an emergency meeting today after the proposal caused much opposition. Infantino, who says £30 million will be given to member organisations who approve the idea, says it could have a huge impact. You can find more news and sports on our website at forcesnews.com. But for now, that's the latest. I'm Lisa Hartle.
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It's Crowded House, your first track on Rewind for today. Hope you're having a good Thursday morning. I'm on air. I'll be with you up until 12, and we've got some good throwbacks for you on the way to keep you company. Some Paul McCartney, we've got Evelyn King, Furniture, and also Heaven 17, all to look forward to within the next hour or so. That is coming after Don't Stop the Music.

released in 1994. It's Violently Happy on BFBS for your rewind for today. And we've got more 90s throwback coming for you in just a moment after Colour Me Bad.

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It's Woodbees on BFBS, the Forces station, for Rewind for your Thursday morning. And coming up next is Stan Ridgway, which I bet you didn't know. He has a lifelong interest in ventriloquism, which is basically when you talk with your mouth shut. And I'm actually not even going to try and do that now because it's just going to sound, it's just going to be insulting to an exceptional craft. But yeah, Stan Ridgway, big fan of being a ventriloquist, which I kind of think is a bit of a red flag, kind of odd. But anyway, here he is with Camouflage.

the next time you're in a jungle fight and you feel a presence near or hear a voice that in your mind will lie. Just be thankful that you're not alone and you've got some company from a big marine, boys call Camel.

Evelyn King and Love Come Down. Now, I bet you didn't know this about her. She was discovered while she was working as a cleaner at Philadelphia International Records, and a producer heard her singing while she was working and then invited her in to come and do a recording, which, I mean, that is just like stuff of movies, isn't it? So cool that she was on our Rewind for today, and she's just had a momentous career, if I do say so myself. Right, a couple more tracks before you get your latest headlines. Here's Colour Me Bad.

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It's Heaven 17 on Rewind for today with Temptation. Now, I'll be back with you tomorrow from 7. Have a lovely rest of your Thursday. Op breakfast is on the way. I'll leave you with Woman from Nina Cherry. You gotta be.

0: A report condemns the treatment of Afghans who worked with British forces.
1: Chair of the Defence Committee, Tan Daisy, says the broader picture is deeply troubling.
0: A drought's being declared in more than half of England after record low rainfall and high temperatures.
2: And when we get rain in July, it comes in bursts, comes in thundery downpours or heavy showers. And we've just not seen any of that at all.
0: And we gain a unique access to where personnel from across the military go to learn to survive.
3: So they're going to get themselves from an aircraft that's potentially sinking into the water. They're going to get themselves into a life raft. We'll then simulate that aircraft sinking.
4: Voices News with Lisa Hartle.
0: A major incident's been declared on the Suffolk coast after a large wildfire broke out. Dozens of firefighters were deployed to tackle the blaze, which broke out at Dunwich Heath shortly after 5:30 p.m. yesterday. It comes as the Environment Agency has declared drought in more than half of England after record low rainfall and high temperatures. The announcement covers much of central, eastern and southern England. The agency described the situation as exceptionally serious. Alex Deakin from the Met Office says the dry conditions this summer are unprecedented.
2: This month's been particularly hot and particularly sunny and distinctly lacking in rainfall. So it is quite unusual. Often when we get rain in July, it comes in bursts, comes in thundery downpours or heavy showers. And we've just not seen any of that at all.
0: The announcement puts limits on how much water can be taken from rivers. More than 20 million people are already under hosepipe bans. Zoe Kiros-Cullen, head of climate and international policy at the Wildlife Trust, says animals are being affected too.
5: We're seeing real issues with dehydration. We've got soil moisture levels at record low levels, really reducing access to food for many wildlife. Hedgehogs, for example, looking for earthworms and other invertebrates that would be in the soil, which is really hard and compacted.
0: Experts say it's not just the hot, dry weather that's led to the drought. Nizran Nawaz, an environmental planning and regulation lecturer at Leeds University.
6: The issue here is one of demand. So it's the consumption of water, which has gone up quite a lot. For example, in London, customers have been using an additional 100 million litres of water every day.
4: This is Voices News.
0: The Prime Minister is expected to confirm an £8.4 billion investment later in the next generation of UK nuclear submarines. Andy Burnham is expected to say it'll protect Britain for decades to come and will help support tens of thousands of jobs and apprenticeships. Shadow Defence Secretary James Cartledge claims it's a re-announcement of funding previously confirmed. US military says it's begun a new series of strikes on targets in Iran, describing them as a powerful response to recent attempted Iranian attacks on US forces based in the Middle East. It comes after Mr. Trump pledged a major escalation, promising Iran what he called a beating. The Ukrainian military says several cities are coming under attack by ballistic missiles launched by Russia. One person has been killed in Kyiv and reports from the Dnipropetrovsk region. So four people there, including two children, died when their house collapsed. The Veterans Minister, Calvin Bailey, says he's holding an investigation after 1,000 retired forces personnel received bills from the overpayment of their pensions. Some veterans face debts exceeding £100,000 following the Ministry of Defence's discovery of errors in the Armed Forces pension calculations. And FIFA's disciplinary committee has opened proceedings against Argentina over its footballers' conduct at the World Cup. They displayed a banner claiming sovereignty over the Falkland Islands at the end of their match with England. A highly critical report by the Defence Committee out today says Afghans who worked with British forces were left facing years of danger, delay and flawed decisions. MPs had been investigating the Ministry of Defence's Afghan data breach and resettlement schemes 4 years ago. Tasneem Siddiqui has more.
1: The Defence Committee report found that the MOD data breach in 2022, which leaked the personal information of thousands of Afghan applicants for resettlement in the UK, was a foreseeable systemic failure. The report concluded that years of delay, legal secrecy, and flawed decision-making left some Afghan allies who assisted UK forces facing prolonged danger and uncertainty, with major decisions affecting thousands of Afghans taken behind closed doors. Chair of the Defence Committee, Tan Daisy, says the broader picture is deeply troubling. He said the Ministry of Defence should stick to defence. It should never have been left to run immigration casework schemes. Secrecy has been too easily used as a shield against proper accountability in areas far removed from sensitive operations. He said the government needs to be more open to scrutiny and challenge, including where special forces are involved, and must account for administrative failures that have affected lives, damaged trust, and carried significant cost to the British taxpayer.
7: This is Forces News.
8: It's where personnel from across the military go to learn to survive in all kinds of environments. The Defence Extract Survive Training Organisation, or DSTO, trains all branches of the forces in survival techniques as well as evading capture in hostile territory. Our reporter David Sivils-McCann has been given unique access into just how they do it.
9: Into the water, now!
10: Plunging into the water off the coast of Cornwall, RAF personnel are learning what to do if their aircraft ditches in the sea. This training could be the difference between life and death in an emergency. Sergeant Dan Buttle is the instructor.
3: Essentially, they move down the painter line. This simulates the back of the boat, simulates the back of their aircraft, so they're going to get themselves from an aircraft that's potentially sinking into the water. They're going to get themselves into a life raft. We'll then simulate that aircraft sinking. So they will cut away once they're all in their life raft and they can initiate their own rescue.
10: It's part of the work done by the Defence Survive Evade Resist Extract Training Organisation, making sure personnel can stay alive in all kinds of conditions. Here

0: Essex's News Sports.
1: The president of football's world governing body says his proposed part sale of the World Cup is just that, a proposal, and that it's now out for consultation. He's been criticised by three regional confederations. UEFA, which governs European football, said this showed FIFA was using the sport to enrich themselves and their friends. Here's BBC chief football news reporter Simon Stone.
2: The brutal truth is that for all Gianni Infantino's statements about the amount of money that could be generated, if, for instance, France, Spain and England, three of the four World Cup semi-finalists, but then you can throw Germany in there, Italy and Switzerland, who reached the quarterfinals, all these countries, if they decide that they're not going to play in the World Cup, suddenly your media offering is not looking quite as enticing to broadcasters. So that is the ultimate weapon, but that would bring with it all kinds of consequences.
1: Angered Evans rounded off a home Commonwealth Games with another gold medal in the pool. The Scottish swimmer took the 200-metre breaststroke title, having won the 100-metre earlier this week. She says she's in disbelief.
3: The 200 is just that bit more special because, you know, all the doubts in your head, like, did I just win the 100 because it was a fluke? And, like, did I just get lucky, you know? As crazy as it sounds, but just to back it up with, you know, not just another medal but another gold, it's just, you know, so surreal.
1: Kate O'Connor won Northern Ireland's first gold at the Glasgow Games in the heptathlon at the Scotstoun Stadium. There'll be seven more champions crowned in the athletics this evening, including the men's shot put and women's 5,000 metres. And Rangers manager Derek Mickens hopes there'll be a new faces in the door at Ibrox before tomorrow night's season opener. They kick off their Scottish Premiership campaign at Dundee United.
0: Forces News Headlines.
1: The Prime Minister is expected to confirm an £8.4 billion investment later in the next generation of UK nuclear submarines. The Environment Agency has declared drought in more than half of England after record low rainfall and high temperatures. And the Veterans Minister, Calvin Bailey, says he's holding an investigation after 1,000 retired forces personnel received bills from their overpayments of their pensions. You can find more news and sports on our website at forcesnews.com. But for now, that's the latest. I'm Lisa Hartle.

Taylor Swift, I knew it. I knew you on BFBS. Before that bit, Tiny Temper and Written in the Stars opening up today's edition of the Odd Breakfast Show. Dave in looking after things. Good morning to you. How are you? Morning, Bahrain. You can expect a hot and humid and partly cloudy day today. Highs of 42, minimums of about 30 for you. Looking also at what's happening for you in Brunei. It's going to be, some times of sun and cloud today. A couple of showers this afternoon. Highs of 33 for you. Over to Jay Garcia. Good morning. It's going to be morning showers, otherwise cloudy. Highs of 29 now. Is Europe still hot? It is. 37 degrees for you. If you're in Senilaga today, mostly cloudy and, some passing afternoon showers, but extreme heat. So do take care if you are in Germany at the moment. It's a bit bizarre because over in Brunson, you've only got 17 degrees, which is a bit crazy. 29, though, for you if you are in shape. I don't know what's going on. Honestly, I have no idea what's going on with the weather today. 32.

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delights and grooves in the heart. Let's go back and try the old European weather again. I've written the wrong line. Sorry about that. 37, your top temperature then. If you're in Senilaga, Brunson will be 32 and 29 if you are in shape. There. I got it right this time. Sorry about that. You know, just reading the wrong line. Estonia, highs are 25 today. Pleasantly warm with some sun and clouds. And on the Rock of Gibraltar, you can expect 28 degrees today. Mostly cloudy. A little humid. But it's still nice.

0: Andy Burnham's expected to announce an investment of £8.4 billion in a UK nuclear submarine programme. It's hoped the first of these, the HMS Dreadnought, produced in Barrow Inverness, will be ready for service by the early 2030s. US military says it's begun a new series of strikes on targets in Iran, describing them as a powerful response to recent attempted Iranian attacks on US forces based in the Middle East. It comes after Mr. Trump pledged a major escalation, promising Iran what he called a beating. A major incident's been declared on the Suffolk coast after a large wildfire broke out. It comes as the Environment Agency has declared drought in more than half of England after record low rainfall and high temperatures. FIFA President Gianni Infantino says plans to sell off stakes in its competitions, including the World Cup, can turbocharge the redevelopment of the game around the world. There's been much opposition to the proposal, with UEFA Nations holding an emergency meeting tomorrow. Infantino says member organisations will get £30 million if they approve the idea by the 19th of September. He's happy conversations are starting.
1: A proposal, an offer, it's part of a democratic process, a consultation process, and above all, it is an opportunity, but not an obligation.
0: And Grid Evans rounded off a home Commonwealth Games with another gold medal in the pool. The Scottish swimmer took the 200-metre breaststroke title, having won the 100 metres earlier this week. She says she's in disbelief.
2: The 200 is just that bit more special because, you know, all the doubts in your head, like, did I just win the 100 because it was a fluke? And, like, did I just get lucky, you know? As crazy as it sounds, but just to back it up with, you know, not just another medal, but another gold, it's just, you know, so surreal.
0: And Kate O'Connor won Northern Ireland's first gold at the Glasgow Games in the heptathlon at the Scotstoun Stadium. That's the latest. I'm Lisa Hartle.

Sigma and Nobody to Love. So what's going on the show then today? Well, I can tell you we're going to be looking at endangered puddings on the show today. Yeah. Only because I'm craving a pudding, but I'm on a diet because I'm fat, so I'm not having pudding at the minute. I really want a pudding, though. Anyway, we're going to be looking at how often we treat ourselves. You may not think it's very often, and you think, you know, I'm feeling hard done by, but we actually treat ourselves more than we think, actually. Also, we'll be looking at signs that they're lying to you and where food comes from, according to the kids. It's interesting, yes. Also, we're going to be finding out what actually makes us happy and estate agents. All the topics of conversation, plus, of course, much more. We'll have a quick look at, well, what's going on around the entertainment world as well. You know, it's... And maybe the odd thing was happening in and around your area today, you know, or coming up. Who knows? That plus much, much more coming up on today's edition of The Arts Breakfast. So, yeah, how was your night last night? Was it all right?

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1: Paolo Nutini and new shoes. So, of course, Commonwealth Games, are you following it at the moment? We've got you covered on BFBS, 8.30 this morning, UK time on BFBS Sport. You can get the latest. Of course, that's going on to what? Well, not far. It's 2nd of August. Of course, that all gets wrapped up. Women's 100 cricket and men's 100 cricket is the other big sporting events happening today. Both of those covered for you on your BFBS TV on Sky Sports. The women's gets underway at 2:45 this afternoon, and the men's cricket gets underway at

Harris and Jazzy. That is Satisfy on BFBS. David, looking at things on the Oz Breakfast Show, talking then today about puddings we loved when we were a kid. Yes, it's things maybe on the endangered pudding list, yeah? Apparently, rhubarb crumble, spotted dick, figgy pudding are amongst the traditional desserts that are at risk of dying out, apparently. Yeah, that's according to this latest bit of research, yeah? They reckon most, about a quarter of millennials, have never tasted a flan, while Eton mess and banoffee pie remain a bit of a mystery to a fifth of them. Honestly, you don't know what you're missing in life, yeah? Apparently, more than a third have never tried a pineapple upside-down cake. Yeah. Me, I have to say, I don't think I've ever had figgy pudding, to be honest. I don't think so. Might have done. I'm going to have to check. But I don't think so. But yeah, my favourite. Did you used to have a favourite dessert when you were a kid? I had this one thing, which now just seems a bit weird, but blew to blow my mind when I was at school. And you used to get chocolate sponge, no biggie, but it was just chocolate sponge. But you used to get mint custard. Mint custard. I mean, not like, it was green, yeah? But it just worked. What was your favourite dessert? I'm hungry now.

Olivia Dean, and that is Dive. Tony, I can't stop thinking about puddings now. I mean, like I'm loving my tastes now have kind of gone towards like creme brulee, or like I can't. It's egg custard tart. You know what I mean? Oh, amazing. I just want one now, and I worked out that the best egg custard tart I ever had in my life, I don't know why we're talking about this, but we are, was in Iraq. Yeah. I remember Shaiba Log Base. There is an Army Reservist chef who was one of Delia Smith's protégés, and she made the most amazing egg custard tart. It was just, I mean, it was like, it was thick. It was like a brick. That's how thick this stuff. It was the most amazing egg custard tart I'd ever been in my life. I think it was probably, you know, because I was craving it. I went into the DFAC and they had egg custard tart on. I was just like, no way. And I was just like, it's a bit thin and wimpy, isn't it? Well, she took it personal. But she did make me the most incredible egg custard tart for that. Yeah, I gave her lots of BFBS merchandise as a thank you.

Backstreet Boys, and I Want It That Way on BFBS. Now, coming up after the news, we're going to be talking about signs you're getting old. All right. You know, if there's certain things you do, yes, the penny may well drop today.

0: loving, I'm living, so we turning up. Yeah, we turning it up.
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3: The Prime Minister will today officially announce an £8.4 billion investment in the next generation of UK nuclear submarines. Andy Burnham is expected to say it'll protect Britain for decades to come and will help support tens of thousands of jobs and apprenticeships. Shadow Defence Secretary James Cartledge claims it's a re-announcement of funding previously confirmed. Sky's chief political correspondent John Craig says the PM was asked about defence spending yesterday.
4: He just said in terms of our NATO commitments, we'll honour those commitments. No commitment on the 3.5% of GDP target or even the 3% target a bit earlier.
3: The US military says it's carried out a fresh wave of strikes against Iran in response to recent attempted Iranian attacks on US forces. US Central Command said dozens of Islamic Revolutionary Guard Corps targets had been hit. More details from the BBC's Tom Bailey.
5: US Central Command said dozens of Islamic Revolutionary Guard Corps targets had been hit early on Thursday. Iranian media reported that the islands of Keshem and Abadan were among the areas hit. Both are centres of the oil industry. Iran had earlier confirmed that it had targeted US assets in Jordan as well as ships in the Strait of Hormuz on Wednesday. The latest flare-up in exchanges began earlier this week, though negotiations to secure a longer-term truce are said to be continuing.
3: A major incident's been declared on the Suffolk coast after a large wildfire broke out. Dozens of firefighters were deployed to tackle the blaze, which broke out at Dunwich Heath shortly after 5:30pm yesterday. It comes as the Environment Agency has declared drought in more than half of England after record low rainfall and high temperatures. A highly critical report by the Defence Committee out today says Afghans who worked with British forces were left facing years of danger, delay and flawed decisions. MPs had been investigating the Ministry of Defence's data breach of Afghan resettlement schemes 4 years ago. Tasneem Siddiqui has more.
6: The Defence Committee report found that the MOD data breach in 2022, which leaked the personal information of thousands of Afghan applicants for resettlement in the UK, was a foreseeable systemic failure. The report concluded that years of delay, legal secrecy and flawed decision-making left some Afghan allies who assisted UK forces facing prolonged danger and uncertainty, with major decisions affecting thousands of Afghans taken behind closed doors.
3: The Ukrainian military says several cities are coming under attack by ballistic missiles launched by Russia. One person's been killed in Kyiv, and reports from Dnipropetrovsk region say four people there, including two children, died when their house collapsed. You can find more news and sport on our website at forcesnews.com. But for now, that's the latest. I'm Lisa Hartle.

0: Holy.
1: Justin Bieber with Chance the Rapper. It's Holy. We've got Dolls and Dota opening up part two of the Breakfast Show this morning. The Alts Breakfast Show, Davey looking after things. Now, if you hate noisy pubs, you fall asleep in front of the telly and you groan when you bend down, yes, you need to pour yourself a consoling glass of sherry, I think, because you're getting old, yes. I know. All those factors figure high on a list of the most common signs of aging, apparently. Other key indicators include forgetting names, failing to recognise any songs in the top 10, and moaning a lot, really. Yeah. If that's you, I know, you're probably asking yourself, when did that happen? I know. Physical signs of ageing include ear and noses becoming more hairy, and your eyebrows, well, they've just gone wild. You know, I mean, you're just like, what's going on here, you know? It seems we all feel that 60 and above is the age at which someone can officially be classed as old, yeah? I know you're old. You know you're old, don't you, when your back goes out more than you do, you know what I mean? Yeah, and you start sitting in the back seat of your kid's car, you know what I mean? Then you know you've hit a milestone in life, really, though, yeah? Just remember, though, growing old is inevitable. Growing up, well, that's optional.

0: Boogie in My Soul. Now, if you're in Germany, you remember Labori Panderborn is going on at the moment.
1: Come on.
0: Runs up until Sunday. If you're up for it.
2: This boogie's in my soul. This boogie's in my soul.
0: I would highly recommend you go along and enjoy yourself, really. It opens up, but, well, the entire city celebrates. It's a bit of culture, fun fair, and church and music and beer. Fireworks in the evenings on the 2nd of August. Gets underway at 10:30 if you do fancy going along. Typically starts at about 11 o'clock each day, all right? If you do want to go down, go and enjoy, all right? From 1 until 6 on Sunday, all right? That's going to be the final day of Labori.

Tones and I, that is Dance Monkey on BFBS. Talking about, in a minute, then we're going to be talking about this FIFA thing, this World Cup in private investment. It's kind of going on a bit, isn't it? You know? We'll have a little chat about that after Miles Smith is gold.

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3: 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The forces.

0: baby one more time. So what's your opinion then on this this World Cup thing about, you know, opening it up to private investors and stuff for the World Cup and that? I mean, I'm not a big football fan, but I'm thinking, you know, I'm thinking this is probably not a good idea, really. And the backlash has been pretty fierce, but apparently it's going to be going to a vote for all 211 members of, you know, member nations next March, apparently, to see whether or not this is actually going to happen. I don't know, bringing in venture capital. As soon as you even mention those words, I'm like, nah.
1: Break up, then make up, then break up. Car got rich now, saying that I changed.

0: Andy Burnham's expected to announce an investment of £8.4 billion in the next generation of nuclear submarines. It's hoped the first of these, the HMS Dreadnought, produced in Barrow-in-Furness, will be ready for service by the early 2030s. The US military says it's begun a new series of strikes on targets in Iran, describing them as a powerful response to recent attempted Iranian attacks on US forces based in the Middle East. It comes after Mr. Trump pledged a major escalation, promising Iran what he called a beating. And a major incident's been declared on the Suffolk coast after a large wildfire broke out. It comes as the Environment Agency's declared drought in more than half of England after record low rainfall and high temperatures. Kate O'Connor claimed Northern Ireland's first athletics gold at a Commonwealth Games in 36 years. She won the heptathlon with a score of 36,569 points ahead of England's Jade O'Dowda. It's also the country's first gold of the tournament in Glasgow. O'Connor says she's in disbelief.
1: It all feels a little bit surreal and a bit of a whirlwind, to be honest. I've waited so long for a gold medal to be hung around my neck, and I worked really hard over the last 2 days, and I'm just delighted with the outcome.
0: Angharad Evans rounded off her home games with another gold medal in the pool. The Scottish swimmer took the 200 metres breaststroke title after winning the 100 metres earlier this week. FIFA president Gianni Infantino says plans to sell off stakes in its competitions, including the World Cup, can turbocharge the development of the game around the world. There's been much opposition to the proposal, with UEFA nations holding an emergency meeting tomorrow. Infantino says he's happy conversations are starting.
2: A proposal, an offer, it's part of a democratic process, a consultation process, and above all, it is an opportunity, but not an obligation.
0: And a golden duck for former England captain Ben Stokes couldn't stop Durham, making it 3 wins from 3 in cricket's one-day cup. They beat Glamorgan by 3 wickets. That's the latest. I'm Sue Sharp.

Tate McRae. And that is greedy. Now, talking about the biggest creeps in Britain, all right, who are they? You may wonder. Turns out, they reckon it's estate agents. Yeah. They reckon they're the biggest creeps in Britain, constantly sucking up to their bosses, apparently. Yeah? Yeah. A whopping 51% of estate agents say that they've toadied up to their superiors, really. You know what I mean? Yeah. Car mechanics, the least likely to grovel to their boss. Yep. That's by the UK Tea and Infusions Association. There's such a thing. Yes. That's what they reveal. Mechanics are like, I don't care. You know what I mean? You want me to fix it or not? You know, I don't care. You know what I mean? Survey also found as well that 1% of us consider estate agents trustworthy. Only 1%. Yeah. I mean, when you think about it, an estate agent, I mean, I don't know. How can they like, you know, why would you ever question their trustworthy? I mean, they come, take some photos, put it on a website. Let's sell your house, take a load of money off you. That's it, really, isn't it? Now, most people say they rank them below solicitors, yes, and even traffic wardens. Yeah? There we are. Look at that. That's a bit brutal, a bit of a brutal assessment there, but there we go, yeah. Turns out, estate agents, biggest creeps in Britain, apparently, according to new research, yeah? Well, I never.

The Forces Station. 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

fly. And sorry is not good enough on BFBES. Now, talking about where food comes from. So they asked the question to kids, right? Yeah. And, what do you think? What do you think about where food comes from, right? Yeah, the answers are just something else. They really are, right? Some kids generally believe that fruit and veg is made in shops and just appears on the shelf fully grown. They reckon that many of them don't know how bananas grow. Quite a few reckon that broccoli is basically a tiny tree that you put a fairy on. Yeah. The survey checked with 6 to 11-year-olds, right? And they found loads of them aren't sure which foods come from plants or animals, right? Some didn't realise that apples grow on trees. Others were surprised to learn that cheese, sausages and eggs all come from animals. And, yeah, they say that kids are so used to food being ready to grab that they forget where the whole journey, that happened before it reached the plate, I find it funny how children can explain every character in a complicated film, but don't know how bananas get made. You know what I mean? Yeah. Yep. And the poll shows where there's still a bit of a big gap between what kids eat and what they know about it. Really, you know what I mean? I know. The funniest, what do you think is the funniest food misunderstanding you've ever heard? Mine is the ones with pineapples, where everyone think they grow on trees. That one's just, that just gets me every time. It's just like, really?

0: Haven, featuring Caitlin Aragon and a run. And I've been looking at 18 to 35 year olds, sorry.
1: It's because it's the way we roll, right?
0: And they reckon that about two-thirds of young men within that age group trim or wax their body hair with a boyzillion, yeah? You know, to keep it tidy down there, you know? It's got to make an effort, you know. Otherwise, you know, yes, a third put their manscaping down to keeping a partner happy, apparently. Whilst a similar number did it to feel more attractive or copy a celebrity, really, you know. They reckon that most of 18 to 35s start doing the old manscaping at the age of 18. But a study found that actually quite a few start to get rid of their body hair at 13, which is a little bit, it's a bit early, isn't it? Anyway. So amongst that age group, 18 to 35s, they reckon that most are willing to wax. However, they're a bit too shy to go and visit a salon. I don't know about the waxing thing, to be honest. It kind of fills me with a little bit of dread.

It's Liam Gallagher and One of Us on BFBS. Almost time for us to say goodbye to the Rock of Gibraltar. You know, Greg's going to be in looking after things for the breakfast show for you on the Rock. First, that bit of classic to Powell. China in Your Hands is a legendary tune.

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Reminders, get yourself online, fill in the BFBS survey. 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And, you know, who knows? You could win yourself some online shopping vouchers just for filling in that survey for us. 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What you love, what you don't like so much, what you change. You know, that kind of stuff like that, all right? And who knows? Your feedback will probably go towards helping us shape what comes next from BFBS around the world. So please do get online, bfbs.com/survey. Fill that in for us. Maybe win yourself some online shopping vouchers. That's what you need to do. Right, time now for us to say goodbye to the Rock of Gibraltar. Greg's up next, looking after things for you on the Rock and in and around the Costa del Sol. Alex Warren and Fever Dream takes us to the latest news.

0: The US military says it's completed a heavy wave of strikes against Iran in response to what it called an attempted surprise attack on American forces. US Central Command says it hit a number of Iranian targets, including missile and drone bases and oil industry hubs. The latest American attacks follow a promise of retaliation from President Trump.
1: They know it's coming. They're asking us not to do it. But so we had five rockets shot going 8,500 miles an hour, and all five rockets were knocked down to the ground. But they nevertheless took a shot, so it's our turn. And we'll see if we get there with an agreement at some point, but we're going to hit them very hard.
0: Cities across Ukraine have come under Russian attack hours after President Zelensky warned Russia was planning a massive assault. At least one person has been killed in a ballistic missile strike on Kyiv. Four more people are believed to have died in Ukraine's Dnipropetrovsk region. Andy Burnham will confirm an £8.4 billion investment in the UK's nuclear submarine programme today. The programme will deliver the next phase of the Dreadnought-class submarines built in Barrow-in-Furness, supporting tens of thousands of jobs. Defence Secretary Wes Streeting spoke last week about the Prime Minister's aims on an industrial boost to defence spending.
2: The Prime Minister has spoken passionately about his ambition to reindustrialise Britain. Defence is at the forefront of that mission. Defence will not just be a recipient of the proceeds of economic growth. It will be a central contributor.
0: The American president says a phone call with Andy Burnham included a commitment from the prime minister to open up North Sea oil. Donald Trump says if the UK follows through on that, it's going to be a wealthy country. The BBC's Nick Watts says Downing Street's account of the call differs somewhat.
3: Do the words North Sea appear in there? No, they don't. Does the word oil appear? No, it doesn't. And as we understand it, Andy Burnham, as he's made very clear, is standing by the Labour manifesto on the North Sea, which says we will not issue new licences to explore new fields because they will not take a penny off bills.
0: The body of a Scottish woman has been found inside a suitcase in an abandoned building in Athens. Greek authorities, Interpol and Police Scotland are now working together to establish the circumstances surrounding her death. The Foreign Office has only named the woman as Elizabeth and says it's supporting her family. European nations will meet today at an emergency UEFA meeting to discuss FIFA President Gianni Infantino's plans to sell stakes in its competitions. The English FA has called the idea of private investors being involved deeply concerning. Scots sports reporter Kaveh Solkalo believes all this signals change is needed at the top of FIFA.
4: My personal opinion is enough. You know, football needs somebody else to be running FIFA, and that person is no longer Gianni Infantino.
0: The football associations in France, Sweden and the Netherlands have all called for more specific information to be given by FIFA. And that's the latest. I'm Sue Sharp.

Sienna Spyro, Material Lover. Sierra and Sean Paul, Cheap Thrills, opening up part three of today's edition of the Arts Breakfast Show. Now, we're going to be talking on the show today about how many times we treat ourselves, all right, in a year. Have a think about that one, all right? How many times do you think you suddenly just get, oh, I'm going to treat myself, yeah. Stereophonics. I wouldn't believe your radio. Absolutely, you should.

Stereophonics and Wouldn't Believe You Radio. You should believe you radio. I've got great news about radio, actually. There's a new Ofcom survey that's just come out at the moment talking about our TV habits, right? And that they keep shifting and stuff. And it's reached a bit of a milestone, you know, about how we live our lives. Turns out Netflix has just edged out the BBC as the place that many people go to first, apparently, choosing it before anything else. Yeah, it's madness, isn't it? It's close, but it shows how...

streaming just keeps on creeping up and creeping up. So the report also says YouTube viewing on TV sets has doubled since 22. And yeah, more people now watching than average on the television. About 19 minutes a day, they reckon. 41 minutes overall. Yeah. And we spend how much on a big telly? Yeah, I must admit, I'll probably spend more longer choosing something than actually watching it. But yeah, traditional broadcast is still attracting millions for big national moments, though. But the general weekly audience for old school channels just keeps on dipping, it seems. Now, even with the rise of on-demand services, fewer people are turning on the usual way. And yeah, it highlights how tough it is getting for a traditional TV to compete, really, on, you know, with global platforms and endless online videos and stuff like that. I must admit, I only watch live TV if it's something big on, to be fair. Now, when it comes to radio, still pulling in huge numbers because it does something that streaming can't quite copy. And that's people like, according to this research, people like having a real human talking to them in real time. Yeah. Someone who reacts to the day, makes jokes about the weather, you know, tells them what you know, is actually happening right now instead of an algorithm thinking what you might fancy, you see. And there's always that sense of you're not quite sure what's coming next. Do you know what I mean? That excitement, like you don't know what you're going to play next. Because I'm not telling you. Study also says that even with all the streaming options, radio still reaching most of the country every week. There you see. He's in it. Plus, presenters become familiar voices, don't we? You know what I mean? People just keep you company, make you laugh, and fill you with quiet bits of weird and wonderful stories from around the world. You know, I mean, just something a little bit different. It's simple as well, isn't it? I mean, it's free, works in the car, works in the kitchen. You don't need to remember any other passwords. It just works, doesn't it? It's radio. It's great. I may be a little biased. I'm not, really.

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Barry Can't Swim. Return to Bebo on BFBS. Now, how often do we treat ourselves? That's the question I asked you a little bit earlier. We'll find out next.

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Swedish House Mafia. What absolute tune. Loving that one. Right, we are going to be talking on the show there today before I wrap things up and say goodbye. How many times do we treat ourselves in a year? Well, 42 times, apparently. Yeah. I know a lot of us kind of treat ourselves if we've stepped outside our comfort zone. I tend to do that after I've been to the gym. I'm like, right, I've worked that off. I'm in calorie deficit. So then I go to get an ice cream. I feel bad about myself. Yeah. Anyway, no, I don't really. But yeah, they reckon we do it simply as well, just to post it on social media for some strange reason. But there we go. They reckon that most of us believe it's important to our personal well-being to regularly indulge in a little luxury. I think I'm 100% behind you there. I'm actually with you. A lot of us aren't doing it so much because of the cost of living crisis at the moment, like. But, you know, simple things like buying a chocolate bar, having a bit of a takeaway or a glass of wine, you know, maybe a takeaway coffee or even laying in bed, you know what I mean? Yeah. Me, I'm kind of like, oh, yeah, okay. Oh, that looks like a good game. Let's buy that. Yeah. You know, when you get a little bit bored sometimes because you've been playing Farming Simulator for far too long in a day, you might sure spice it up with a bit of Call of Duty or something like that, you know what I mean? Right, UK bases, you're going off to do your thing. National DAB Plus Breakfast Show going off with Danny and Cam. Have a great day, UK. See you tomorrow.

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2: The US military says it launched heavy strikes against Iran overnight in retaliation for attempted ballistic missile attacks on US bases in Jordan and on ships in the Strait of Hormuz. Cities across Ukraine have come under Russian attack, hours after President Zelensky warned Russia was planning a massive assault. Eight people were killed. Andy Burnham will confirm an £8.4 billion investment in the UK's nuclear submarine programme today. And a highly critical report by the Defence Committee out today says Afghans who worked with British forces were left facing years of danger, delay and flawed decisions. And Carrad Evans rounded off her home games with another gold medal in the pool. The Scottish swimmer took the 200 metres breaststroke title, having won the 100 metres earlier this week. She says she's in disbelief.
3: The 200 is just that bit more special because, you know, all the doubts in your head, like, did I just win the 100 because it was a fluke, and like, did I just get lucky, you know, as crazy as it sounds, but just to back it up with, you know, not just another medal but another gold, it's just, you know, so surreal.
2: Kate O'Connor won Northern Ireland's first gold of the Commonwealth Games in the heptathlon at the Scotstoun Stadium. It was also Northern Ireland's first in athletics since 1986. There'll be seven more champions crowned in the athletics this evening. FIFA's disciplinary committee has opened proceedings against Argentina over its footballers' conduct at the World Cup. They displayed a banner claiming sovereignty over the Falkland Islands at the end of their match with England. European nations will meet today at an emergency UEFA meeting to discuss FIFA's plans to sell stakes in its competitions. The English FA has called the idea of private investors being involved deeply concerning. Football writer Henry Winter says the integrity of the World Cup's at stake here.
4: This is the World Cup we're talking about, the greatest prize in sport, and we're effectively allowing a bunch of venture capitalists to invest in it as if it's some ball-bearing factory in Baltimore. It's not. It's the World Cup and it needs protecting.
2: France, Sweden and the Netherlands have all called for more specific information to be shared. And that's the latest. I'm Sue Sharp.

Bob Sinclair, Love Generation on BFBS. Now, there's new research out showing that football clubs are missing out on shirt sales because fans just simply can't afford them anymore. You know what I mean? Yeah. Almost half of Premier League supporters say the prices are just too much nowadays for some tops, you know, costing anywhere between like 90 quid to well over £100. You know, lower league fans aren't far behind either, with loads of them saying the same thing, really. It's pushed people towards cheap counterfeit kits when it, you know. I mean, those can be risky, you know what I mean? But, you know, a study says that millions of people, right, have bought fakes, including a quarter of Premier League fans. Plenty of them pick them up for their kids just to save money as well, yeah. A big chunk of supporters have also turned to second-hand sites to grab older shirts instead as well, apparently, yeah. And they reckon that many of the top-flight clubs have been criticised this week for hiking their prices again. And, yeah, researchers say that it's no surprise people are choosing cheaper options, really, if it comes with risks, you know, yeah. I mean, would you pay full price for a shirt? Or are you kind of hunting for a cheeky, a cheaper one? Oh, yeah. I mean, I think the only thing I've ever bought which was like an official kind of was an England rugby top many years ago during the World Cup, a long time. You know, the year we won.

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years and years. Starstruck on BFBS. How do you listen to your music? I know with your ears, but, you know, on your own, anything like that. Have a little think about that one. We'll talk about it after Olivia Rodrigo.

Sasha. And Pitbull. DJ got us falling in love again before that, Olivia Rodrigo and Drop Dead. So, where do the Balkamers listen to our music? Apparently, completely on our own. Yeah. That's what they reckon. They reckon the average fan racks up 379 hours of listening to music. Yeah. And, yeah, crazy, isn't it? And most of them say, I never listen with other people. Always listen to their own music on their own. It's like a bit of a real kind of solo thing, really, isn't it? Listening to music. I know, a bit of an odd thing, but there we go. And then on the other side, everyone goes to a festival or concert where you've got tens of thousands of people. But we listen to it on our own. Crazy, isn't it?

Sabrina Carpenter and Such a Funny Way. Right, that's time for me to wrap things up, I'm afraid. That's your Thursday edition of the show, all done, wrapped up. I'll back again tomorrow, mind you. Yes, it's Friday edition of the show. Supergrass going out, taking us up to the news. Brunei, Jay Garcia, you've got Honor up next.

0: Plans to soup up the Royal Navy's nuclear subs and the economy.
1: Defence will not just be a recipient of the proceeds of economic growth. It will be a central contributor.
0: The US strikes back after Iran's thwarted ballistic missile attack on American forces.
2: It's our turn. And we'll see if we get there with an agreement at some point, but we're going to hit them very hard.
0: And the training that gives the military the tools to survive.
3: So they're going to get themselves from an aircraft that's potentially sinking into the water. They're going to get themselves into a life raft. We'll then simulate that aircraft sinking.
4: Forces News with Sue Sharp.
0: A multi-billion pound investment in the next generation of UK nuclear submarines will be confirmed today by the Prime Minister. It's to get the first of two new nuclear subs ready for service, as Adam Gilchrist reports.
5: Andy Burnham is set to announce that an £8.4 billion investment will see both HMS Dreadnought and HMS Valiant through their sea trials, the first two of four new submarines. They'll replace the current Vanguard-class vessels and will be capable of launching Trident II ballistic missiles while powered by a Rolls-Royce nuclear propulsion system. Political correspondent John Craig says the PM was asked about defence spending yesterday.
6: He just said in terms of our NATO commitments, we'll honour those commitments. No commitment on the 3.5% of GDP target or even the 3% target a bit earlier.
5: The Shadow Defence Secretary James Cartledge claims the money for the submarines is only a re-announcement of funding previously pledged. But last week, the Defence Secretary Wes Streeting spoke about how defence spending can boost industry and the economy.
1: The Prime Minister has spoken passionately about his ambition to re-industrialise Britain. Defence is at the forefront of that mission. Defence will not just be a recipient of the proceeds of economic growth. It will be a central contributor.
5: Andy Burnham's expected to say today that building the submarines in Barrow-in-Furness and the engines in Derby will safeguard 47,000 jobs and thousands more apprenticeships. The PM says security is paramount, but it's not only about what we build, it's about who builds it and who benefits from it.
4: This is Forces News.
0: The US military says it's completed a series of heavy strikes against Iran in response to what it called an attempted surprise attack on American forces. US Central Command says it hit a number of Iranian targets, including missile and drone bases and oil industry hubs. The latest American attacks follow a promise of retaliation from President Trump.
2: They know it's coming. They're asking us not to do it. But so we had five rockets shot going 8,500 miles an hour, and all five rockets were knocked down to the ground. But they nevertheless took a shot, so it's our turn. And we'll see if we get there with an agreement at some point, but we're going to hit them very hard.
0: It follows claims of Iranian attacks on American military assets in Jordan and on ships in the Strait of Hormuz. Explosions in the Egyptian port of Damietta have also been blamed on Iran. BBC reporter Tom Bailey is following developments.
7: US Central Command said dozens of Islamic Revolutionary Guard Corps targets had been hit early on Thursday. Iranian media reported that the islands of Keshem and Abadan were among the areas hit. Both are centres of the oil industry. The latest flare-up in exchanges began earlier this week, though negotiations to secure a longer-term truce are said to be continuing.
0: There are reports that China may be supplying Iran with 400 rocket launchers via Pakistan, even though President Xi told America it would not supply them with weapons. President Trump was informed of the assertion at a White House briefing.
2: Well, that would be surprising. I mean, things like that happen. But that would be surprising. He told me very strongly he wouldn't partake. But he knows I'd be quite disappointed.
4: This is Forces News.
0: The Ukrainian military says several cities are coming under attack by ballistic missiles launched by Russia. One person has been killed in Kyiv, and reports from the Dnipropetrovsk region say four people there, including two children, died when their house collapsed. The Veterans Minister, Calvin Bailey, says he's holding an investigation after 1,000 retired forces pensioners received bills from the overpayment of their pensions. Some veterans face debts of over £100,000 following the MOD's discovery of errors in the Armed Forces pension calculations. Speaking on Radio 4's Moneybox programme, Mr. Bailey has apologised to those affected.
8: I'm sorry that they and we have arrived at this position. I recognise that receiving the totality of the error in one letter will be something that people will find quite difficult and shocking, and that is never a position that I want to see our service people in.
0: And a major incident has been declared on the Suffolk coast after a large wildfire broke out. Dozens of firefighters were deployed to tackle the blaze, which broke out at Dunwich Heath late yesterday afternoon.
4: This Forces News.
0: A highly critical report by the Defence Committee out today says Afghans who work with British forces were left facing years of danger, delay and flawed decisions. MPs have been investigating the Ministry of Defence's Afghan data breach and resettlement schemes 4 years ago. Tasneem Siddiqui has more.
9: The Defence Committee report found that the MOD data breach in 2022, which leaked the personal information of thousands of Afghan applicants for resettlement in the UK, was a foreseeable systemic failure. The report concluded that years of delay, legal secrecy and flawed decision-making left some Afghan allies who assisted UK forces facing prolonged danger and uncertainty, with major decisions affecting thousands of Afghans taken behind closed doors. Chair of the Defence Committee, Tan Daisy, says the broader picture is deeply troubling. He said the Ministry of Defence should stick to defence. It should never have been left to run immigration casework schemes. Secrecy has been too easily used as a shield against proper accountability in areas far removed from sensitive operations. He said the government needs to be more open to scrutiny and challenge, including where special forces are involved, and must account for administrative failures that have affected lives, damaged trust, and carried significant cost to the British taxpayer.
4: This is Forces News.
0: It's where personnel from across the military go to learn to survive in all kinds of environments. The Defence Extract Survive Training Organisation, or DSTO, trains all branches of the forces in survival techniques as well as evading capture in hostile territory. Our reporter David Sibbles-McCann has been given unique access into just how they do it.
10: Head to the water, now!
11: Plunging into the water off the coast of Cornwall, RAF personnel are learning what to do if their aircraft ditches in the sea. This training could be the difference between life and death in an emergency. Sergeant Dan Buttle is the instructor.
3: Essentially, they move down the painter line. This simulates the back of the boat, simulates the back of their aircraft. So they're going to get themselves from an aircraft that's potentially sinking into the water. They're going to get themselves into a life raft. We'll then simulate that aircraft sinking. So they will cut away once they're all in their life raft and they can initiate their own rescue.
11: It's part of the work done by the Defence Survive Evade Resist Extract Training Organisation, making sure personnel can stay alive in all kinds of conditions. Here it's about getting to the life raft in time to wait for rescue. Sergeant David Watts from RAF Warrington knows it could be important one day.
12: Calm day, so it's quite easy to get in up the ladder. But I can imagine if it's different conditions, it'll be a lot harder. You'll dive in and then there's a roll call taken, so you get how many people that you're in there, make sure everyone's there, no one needs to get rescued, no casualties. And then we've got a dummy's guide on the side. It's a checklist of what you have to do, 1, 2, 3, 4, etc, etc. And you just go through what you need to do to prep yourself for the future.
11: It's a situation none of these personnel want to go through for real, but it's vital they know what to do if the worst was to happen. David Sibbles-McCann, BFBS Forces News, off the coast of Cornwall.
4: Forces News, sports.
0: Kate O'Connor has won Northern Ireland's first athletics gold at a Commonwealth Games in 36 years. She won the heptathlon with a score of 6,569 points ahead of England's Jade O'Dowda. It's also the country's first gold of the tournament in Glasgow, and O'Connor says she's in disbelief.
13: It all feels a little bit surreal and a bit of a whirlwind, to be honest. I've waited so long for a gold medal to be hung around my neck, and I worked really hard over the last few days, and I'm just delighted with the outcome.
0: And Harrod Evans rounded off her home games with another gold medal in the pool. The Scottish swimmer took the 200-metre breaststroke title after winning the 100.

today and the next generation of UK nuclear submarines. The US military has completed a wave of what it described as heavy strikes on Iranian targets overnight. And the Defence Committee is critical of how Afghans who work with British forces have been left facing years of danger, delay and bad decisions. And that's the latest. I'm Sue Sharp.

0: Jess Glynn on BFBS, the Forces Station. Good morning, you're on with Cam and Danny. It's time for Headline Deadline.
1: Yes, it is. A stag was filmed dressed up in a gimp suit collecting rubbish from surprised passengers on board an EasyJet flight, clad head to toe in leather, carrying an orange bin bag. He collected rubbish much to the surprise and delight of other passengers on the plane.
2: Liars.
1: Many were left in fits of giggles as the man in the gimp suit began doing some work aboard the plane, with one saying, "We couldn't believe our eyes when we saw him. There was a lot of laughter and disbelief from the other passengers." The paper went with the headline, "Spanky very much. We know you can do better." I've gone with, "I'm gimply trying to help."
0: Yes. I told you I couldn't sleep last night, and I was scrolling through socials like 2 o'clock this morning, and that came up, and you just scroll past it, like, don't even click on it. Yeah. I saw the picture, I went, oh dear.
1: That's not going to help you get sleep peacefully, is it?
0: No.

0: there you go. That's why I didn't. I've come up with Sleazy Jet.
1: Sleazy Jet, very good, yeah.
0: Mm, that's it.
1: Okay.
0: I can't read any of the ones we had out before 7 UK time this morning because...
1: Well.
0: No.
1: Yeah. Breakfast at bfbs.com if you can come up with a decent, well, or indecent headline for that story by the deadline of 10 to breakfast at bfbs.com.

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1: We've got top five coming up for you shortly after Pauza, Adventures of Stevie V and Dirty Cash.
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0: cash, I need you all. This is BFBS, the Forces Station. Good morning, you're on with Cam and Danny. This week's top five, we are asking you, if you could go to any shop for 30 minutes and everything inside is free, which shop are you choosing and why?
1: Spoons. Can't believe it's taken me 4 days to get there.
0: I said B&M all this week so far, but actually I think Argus.
1: Ooh, yeah.
0: Like the warehouse, because you go into an Argus shop and the warehouse is usually at the back in the big ones. I'll just take everything. I'm sorted then.
1: But you need to use your time carefully. You don't know where everything is in Argus.

0: Minister Calvin Bailey says he's holding an investigation after 1,000 retired forces personnel received bills from the overpayment of their pensions. And the Environment Agency has declared drought in more than half of England. A successful night for the home nations in the pool rounded off an exciting day 6 at the Commonwealth Games. Kat Suave reports from Glasgow.
1: Scotland's Angerad Evans added another goal to her tally after taking the 200 metres breaststroke title.
2: Just to back it up with not just another medal but another gold is just, you know, so surreal.
1: England's James Guy and Wales's Matt Richards shared the silver in the 200 metres freestyle. Northern Ireland picked up their first gold of the Games, with Kate O'Connor finishing on top of the podium in the heptathlon.
3: I've waited so long for a gold medal to be hung around my neck, and I worked really hard over the last 2 days, and I'm just delighted with the outcome.
1: Elise Thorner took silver in the 3,000-metre steeplechase. England's men won the 3x3 basketball, while host Scotland came away with the bronze.
0: There'll be 7 more champions crowned in the athletics this evening, and the cycling begins at the Sir Chris Hoy Velodrome. FIFA president Gianni Infantino says plans to sell off stakes in its football competitions, including the World Cup, is an opportunity but not an obligation. European nations in UEFA are holding a crisis meeting today to consider their response. In the European Conference League, Hibs hope to overturn a 2-0 first-leg defeat by Malisheva of Kosovo at Easter Road, while Motherwell take a 2-0 lead to HB Torshavn in the Faroe Islands. And a golden duck for former England captain Ben Stokes couldn't stop Durham, making it 3 wins from 3 in cricket's one-day cup. Durham beat Glamorgan by 3 wickets, while there were also wins for Sussex, Yorkshire and Warwickshire. That's the latest. I'm Sue Sharp.

0: BSD Forces Station, good morning and welcome to Thursday.
1: Good morning. Sorry, I was having a big stretch.
0: You were having a big stretch. You got it done.
1: Yeah.
0: All right. Okay.
1: It is time for Headline Deadline. Saw this story at like 2 o'clock this morning when I couldn't sleep. I can't believe we're playing with it.
0: Oh, we got to. We already got to. I was just thinking maybe for the rest of the show we could try and do our linked mid-stretch.
1: Oh, you know, a good stretch. It feels good.
0: Good, doesn't it?
1: Oh, it does. Clicks your back and everything.
0: Uh-huh. A man on his stag too, dressed up in a gimp suit to collect...
1: That was a U-turn.
0: Wasn't it, though? Man on his stag do dressed up in a gimp suit to collect rubbish from surprised passengers on board an EasyJet flight. The stag was filmed clad head to toe in leather, carrying an orange bin bag on the flight on Friday the 24th of July, much to the surprise of other passengers on the plane. Many were left in fits of giggles as the man in the gimp suit began doing some work, with one saying, "We couldn't believe our eyes when we saw him. There was a lot of laughter and disbelief from the passengers." Now the paper went with "Spanky very much."
1: Oh, what have you come up with?
0: I'm gimply trying to help.
1: I hate that word. I don't know why.
0: Help. When people go, "Daddy, can I have some help?" Oh God!
1: Well, no, it's like, you know, most people cringe at the word that's used in Bake Off for when something's a little bit damp.
0: Oh,
1: I
0: yes.
1: won't say because I don't want to make anybody cringe. Yeah. That's my version.
0: So, gimp, you don't. There.
1: I don't know why.
0: Yeah, so a lot of people don't like the word moist.
1: That's the one.
0: Yeah, a lot of people don't like the word panties.
1: Oh, what's wrong with panties?
0: I don't know, but like people that I've worked with before, mainly of the female persuasion,
1: do not like the word panties. Cute word.
0: Okay. Mm. All right. Okay. But gimp it is for you, is it?
1: I don't know what it is. So I've come up with the headline Sleazy Jet.
0: Yep.
1: Davey A is on with "The gimp don't skimp on the cleaning. The plane looks lovely rubbly."
0: Oh. Well, we have a front runner.
1: I was going to say, shorten that to just "the plane looks lovely rubbly." Great. I think that's really good. And Andy's in Gibraltar with "Ease into gimp outfit."
0: Ease as in EasyJet.
1: EasyJet, yeah. But obviously ease into, yeah.
0: Breakfast at bfbs.com if you can provide us with an indecent headline for that story.
1: doesn't include that word, please.
0: By the deadline of 10-2, which leaves you 11 gimpets minutes.
1: Oh,

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0: Yes, the Forces Station. Good morning. Hope you're doing all right. Hope you're having a nice, easy week. You're on with Cam and Danny.
1: Yes, you are. Welcome to Thursday. Motherwell and Hibs both have respective Europa Conference League qualifying matches tonight. In America overnight, Liverpool beat Wrexham 1-0 in a pre-season friendly at the Yankee Stadium. And at the Commonwealth Games, Scotland's Angharad Evans won gold in the 200 metres breaststroke in Glasgow. That was one of two goals for Scotland yesterday, and those goals were two of eight medals won by Scotland in 5 hours at the Commonwealth Games yesterday.
0: And breathe. And just a reminder that this week's top five, we're asking you for two things actually on this week's top five. We're saying, like, if a shop was free for 30 minutes and you got to choose the shop, which shop are you choosing and why? Let us know. breakfast@bfbs.com.
1: You made an interesting point earlier about Argos, but the only thing I was thinking was half an hour is a long time in a shop where you can see what the products are. But most of Argos's products are all like just in brown cardboard, and you've got no idea.
0: Yeah, but usually,
1: no,
0: like if it's an oven, for example, it's got the diagram of the oven out on the front and everything.
1: Yeah, true that. But it's just, yeah.
0: Think about what you could get, though. B&M is still my number one, I think.
1: And having listened to myself just then, I think I'm overthinking this. What shop would you spend half an hour in if everything was absolutely free? It's breakfast at bfbs.com as the tunes continue with Supergrass and Going Out.

0: It is Cam Kelly of BFBS, the Forces Station. Having only recently flown on an EasyJet flight myself, I can tell you the pictures in today's deadline story, they've got the back of the seats where they advertise the pasta dish. I got one of them. Oh, it's lush. Absolutely lush. A man on his stag do dressed up in a gimp suit on an EasyJet flight to collect rubbish from other passengers. He was seen clad head to toe in leather with an orange bin bag, much to the delight and surprise of the other passengers. And that is today's story. The paper went with spank you very much. Out of all the headlines that we've had in, can you narrow it down to like, I don't want to go on a top five theme, but just give me like the top five ones.
1: Yeah, okay, all right. So Davey A was first on this morning with, the gimp don't skimp on the cleaning, the plane looks lovely rubbly.
0: See, that to me is an absolute, yeah, go on.
1: It's okay. Long, so I'd shorten that to, the plane looks lovely rubbly. Mm-hmm. Andy's in jib with ease into gimp outfit.
0: Which is also very good because it's easy jet.
1: Yeah, Ollie's on with fasten your leather belt, it's going to be a bumpy ride.
0: Okay, yeah.
1: Max on, morning dude. Where's the best man for the job?
0: Okay.
1: That's nice. He's gone down the wedding theme. Yeah, to the stag do.
0: Yeah.
1: Best man for the job. And let's have a look. Oh, I'd say Sarah for this one. He did a quick whip round for the rubbish.
0: Oh, that's very good. I'm going to go Sarah and Davey A today, I reckon, as today's headline deadline winners. Thank you very much for partaking. Sun is up.

0: Andy Burnham will confirm an £8.4 billion investment in the UK's nuclear submarine programme today. The programme will deliver the next phase of the Dreadnought-class submarines built in Barrow-in-Furness, supporting tens of thousands of jobs. Defence Secretary Wes Streeting is there.
1: Today we're announcing the latest tranche of investment in our nuclear deterrent, a new contract with BAE Systems, which I think shows the extent to which the Ministry of Defence and Britain's defence investment lies at the heart, not just of the crucial work to build our deterrence and defence capability, but at the heart of the Prime Minister's agenda around reindustrialisation.
0: The US military says it's completed a heavy wave of strikes against Iran in retaliation for Tuesday's attempted ballistic missile attacks on American forces. CENTCOM said it hit dozens of Islamic Revolutionary Guard Corps targets in response to Iran's firing on US bases in Jordan and at ships in the Strait of Hormuz. Cities across Ukraine have come under Russian attack hours after President Zelensky warned that Moscow would be targeting his people. Missiles hit Kyiv, where one person has been killed. Six more, including two children, are reported to have died in the Dnipropetrovsk region when their house collapsed. Oleksandr Kryev heads the Ukrainian PRISM programme. He says it's no coincidence that this has come after President Zelensky's trips to the UK and Washington.
2: Russians are just trying to impose this terrorist type of mindset, a terrorist type of action, as to impose fear onto our allies to do anything for Ukraine, because they create this link between Western help and Ukrainians' deaths in the free and civilian cities of Ukraine.
0: An inquiry by the Defence Committee has found that the 2022 MOD data breach was a foreseeable failure that left Afghans in danger. The personal details of thousands who applied for relocation to the UK after Britain's exit from Kabul were disclosed by the breach 6 months after the city fell to the Taliban. The MOD says it's made important reforms after criticisms of inappropriate tools, insufficient training and inadequate data protection culture. Homes and a holiday park have been evacuated as crews battle a major forest fire on the Suffolk coast. It broke out on Dunwich Heath yesterday evening. Fire station manager Dan Davis says it's complex and being driven by the wind.
3: The incident has subsequently been upgraded to a major incident. We currently have approximately 90 firefighters on scene working incredibly hard in arduous conditions to bring this fire under control.
0: It comes as half of England's been declared in drought. And heptathlete Kate O'Connor has won Northern Ireland's first Commonwealth Athletics gold in 40 years. Meanwhile, Scottish swimmer Ancarad Evans won a second gold at the Games, taking the 200-metre breaststroke title after winning the 100 metres earlier this week. And that's the latest. I'm Sue Sharp.

0: Good morning. It is 6 minutes past. You're on with Cam and Danny. It's time for another game.
1: That it is. It's the return of Operation Occupation Alteration, where basically people are leaving what they're kind of well known for in an effort to make money by way of other means. The one thing they've all got in common is their businesses all rhyme, like my elegant co-presenter. She's going into the world of selling only good-looking people. I mean, I've got three options you can have here.
0: Danny G's hotties.
1: Yeah, I've got pretties or fitties.
0: Oh, Danny G's fitties. I'm going to rebrand.
1: Yeah. Okay. Good.
0: Yeah.
1: Well done.
0: Fair play. What about you, though?
1: Yeah. What about me?
0: I heard that you've trademarked a popular name. It's the shorter version, though, of Samuel or Samantha.
1: Yeah. Cam Sams.
0: Yeah.
1: Yeah. It's all right.
0: Yeah.
1: It's going really well.
0: Oh, good.
1: There are a lot of Sams in the world who woke up this morning with a bill at their door, not knowing why.
0: You're worse than the tax man.
1: Ching, indeed. But outside of us, because we don't want to make it too self-obsessed, the lead singer of the Stereophonics is taking skeletons, deconstructing them, and selling each part individually. But what would he call his business?
0: I have no idea off the top of my head.
1: Well, what's a skeleton made of?
0: Oh, got it. Got it.
1: See, you may find this the most tedious game in the world, but it's worth it for those rare penny drop moments.
0: Yeah.
1: If you think you know what he would call his business, then it's breakfast at bfbs.com.

0: Cam and Danny at BFBS, the Forces Station. Right, the in-betweeners make the headlines today, and we would like
1: It's very cool.
0: Yeah, we kind of want to delve into that a little bit deeper, which we will do probably in around half an hour's time, I would think. In-betweeners, friends.
1: Ooh, friends.
0: Friends. meanwhile, though, it's back to the business of Operation Occupation Alteration.
1: Go on, would you like to recap what you were just chatting about?
0: Yeah, the lead singer of the Stereophonics is taking skeletons, deconstructing them, and selling each part individually. But what would he call his business? Knowing the whole time it would have to rhyme, why do you look so troubled?
1: Thanks. By the way, if you think you know the answer to that, it's breakfast at bfbs.com. And whilst you're there, you know the band who did songs like Everybody Get Up and I think they did Keep On Moving and When the Lights Go Out, that's a good tune. Well, that band, I've heard, they are preserving the homes of those yellow and black striped insects for like honey and stuff.
0: Yeah, I gotcha. I totally understand why they do it, because it's very important to keep the conservation of those particular creatures intact. So what would they call their business, though? That's the question. We do know it would have to rhyme. It's breakfast at bfbs.com if you think you know.

0: Rag and Bone Man, all you ever wanted on BFBS, the Forces Station. Good morning, you're on with Cam and Danny. Hope you're doing all right. We are playing Operation Occupation Alteration. I don't think you're going to struggle with mine.
1: No, go for it though.
0: Yeah, heard about the band who did songs like Everybody Get Up, Keep On Moving, and When the Lights Go Out. Apparently they're preserving the home.

0: of those little yellow and black striped insects, you know, the ones that produce honey.
1: What would they call their business, though? If you think you know, it's breakfast at bfbs.com. In Forces Sport, Lance Corporal Niamh Brooks, representing Wales in boxing at the Commonwealth Games, is out following a loss to Canadian Amber Jane. In the quarterfinals. Nothing more taking place this week, but next week we've got motorsport, football, golf, cycling and shooting. Online at forcesnews.com today, the missile-carrying Robocopter unveiled at Farnborough. The Royal Navy's Blue Nose Ritual explained as HMS Prince of Wales enters the Arctic Circle. Have you seen that photo of them all with their blue noses on?
0: Yeah, I saw that. It's in the latest download as well, yeah. But I'm still thinking about the Robocopter.
1: Oh, Robocopter's awesome. And also online at forcesnews.com, a lush piece on our sports editor, John Knighton, who's retired after 40 years of reporting on Forces Sport around the Forces world. All there right

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0: 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Let's wrap up today's Operation Occupation Alterations.
1: Well, if we must.
0: Yes.
1: Right, first up, there was the small matter of the lead singer of the Stereophonics. I mean, he's going down a rather dark road, but he's taking skeletons, he's deconstructing them and selling in each part individually. But what would he call his business, Danny G?
0: Well, it's not Kelly Jones's Boneses, so is it Kelly Jones Bones?
1: Kelly Jones, yes. Bones, that'll be it.
0: It makes sense.
1: Yeah, it does. And then you had a query yourself, didn't you?
0: Yeah, we were just chatting about the band who did songs like Everybody Get Up, Keep On Moving and When the Lights Go Out. They are preserving the homes of those little yellow and black striped insects, the ones that produce honey. It's a great idea, and they can do it because it rhymes.
1: Well, yeah, indeed. And frankly, I don't think any conservationist is going to stop them from doing so. But that would be Fives Beehives.
0: Yeah.
1: Yeah,
0: they might shorten
1: be.
0: It to Fives Hives.
1: They
0: I don't
1: could
0: know.
1: Do, they could do, but I mean, people could get confused with the skin condition.
0: Exactly,
1: then, couldn't
0: yeah.
1: they? Yeah. Maybe you can use that one tomorrow.
0: Thank you, yeah.
1: That's all right, yeah. Right, coming up, we have the final fresh new music track of the week. Plus, there's in-betweeners news we would like to discuss with you.
0: Ooh, friends!
1: Radio... No, I can't say that one, can I?

0: American forces. And a number of homes and a holiday park have been evacuated as crews battle a major forest fire on the Suffolk coast. Europe's football's governing body is holding a crisis meeting today over the world body's plans for the World Cup. FIFA president Gianni Infantino wants to part privatise its football competitions, causing consternation amongst some. He says his plan will earn member nations £30 million each.
1: Many, many other fans from everywhere in the world would gain immeasurably from this game-changing potential. It will transform football in their countries. But again, it is simply a choice for our members.
0: In the UEFA Conference League tonight, Hibs will try to overturn a 2-0 first leg defeat by Malisheva of Kosovo at Easter Road, while Motherwell take a 2-0 lead to HB Torshorn in the Faroe Islands. There are further reports Arsenal are poised to try and sign Bruno Guimarães from Newcastle for around £75 million. Newcastle have rejected previous offers. Kate O'Connor has claimed Northern Ireland's first athletics gold at a Commonwealth Games in 40 years. O'Connor won the heptathlon with a score of 6,569 points ahead of England's Jade O'Dowda.
2: It all feels a little bit surreal and a bit of a whirlwind, to be honest. I've waited so long for a gold medal to be hung around my neck, and I worked really hard over the last 2 days, and I'm just delighted with the outcome.
0: Seven more athletics champions will be crowned by the end of the day. And the women's world golf number one, Nelly Korda, is the pre-tournament favourite going into the women's open as she chases the career Grand Slam. The American has already won the US Open this season. And that's the latest. I'm Sue Sharp.

0: Cam and Danny of EFPS, the Forces Station. I can't believe it's taken me this long into the show to actually mention it. It was this day, 60 years ago, that England won the World Cup.
1: Was it really?
0: 60 years ago today.
1: Thanks for bringing up that.
0: That's all right.
1: Yeah, that's not sore at the moment.
0: No,
1: for any,
0: no. But did you know back then, only the players who played in the final got the actual medals? So if you're on the bench, or if you did play in the semi-final and help get them to the final, it was only the players who actually took to the pitch on the day of the final.
1: Outrageous.
0: I know, right? Anyway, that's neither here nor there. What is here and what is here right now?
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1: There are four tracks this week, and I have been really, really looking forward to today's song. I haven't heard it. I've been waiting.
0: I sneak peeked it earlier.
1: You always do.
0: I know, but it's banging.
1: Oh, yeah, so it should be. I expect nothing less. It's Chase and Status. We've got new music this week from Flo, Cat's Eye, Sam Smith, and today's tune, Chase and Status. It's called Disgruntled. Hit that track.
4: It's all

0: There's just so much happening in that. I love it.
1: Chasing Status, Jay Huss and Ira and Disgruntled. It has just been added to Spotify.
0: I mean, I love the drum and bass anyway, but it was, you saw my face as soon as we had like the rock guitar, and then there was even a bassy bit too.
1: Yeah. It's got everything going for it. Now, I don't know whether that's in the lead at the moment as far as fresh new music is concerned, but we would urge you. We don't want to influence anybody. Mm-mm. We don't want to use this job to our own advantage, but we're going to. Please. Oh, God, you've got to. Never have we given out the address for which you can place your vote more convincingly than right now. bfbs.com/music. It's Chasing Status is the one you want to click on.
0: Yeah, absolutely. And also, just a heads up, if you do go onto the website, there's no like form to fill out or anything. You don't even have to put your email address in. You just click on your favourite song of the week.
1: It's a banger. Absolute banger. And if that is your favourite song of the week, it will get rolled out again this coming Friday with Joe on Totally Connected.
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0: That's new music from Jazzy. It's Invisible on BFBS, the Forces Station. Good morning, you're on with Cam and Danny.
1: Yes, you are. And a big full page in the paper today reads, Netflix will bring back all four original stars of The Inbetweeners, but are desperate for Emily Atack to return as Charlotte Hinchcliffe.
0: Series or movie?
1: Movie.
0: And it's on Netflix, so it'll be free.
1: Yeah. The streaming giant has signed up Simon Bird, Joe Thomas, James Buckley and Blake Harrison to reprise their roles as the schoolmates. And a TV insider said the creators of the show have written the script and are ready to roll. But Emily is the one missing piece that they want to get into place.
0: So they've put it out in the media like that so that we all talk about it and then she'll feel really bad if she doesn't.
1: Yeah.
0: But a little bit of bullying.
1: But I read that and I thought to myself, I've been lied to. It was around the time of The Inbetweeners' second movie that I managed to get an interview with The Inbetweeners and I asked them if there would ever be a third movie and I managed to find the audio of their answer.
2: I think we're sort of against that, actually. I think this film really is set only a couple of months after the first film and I think we all agree, really, that The Inbetweeners only works when these are still children, when they're teenagers. So I think we can categorically rule out that there'll be any Inbetweeners when we're, you know, 30, 40, 50. For us, this is the last film, because this is the film where it ends with them all going off to do their own thing.
3: Yeah, I know, but as a fan, respectfully, I have to not totally believe you there, because I do think, I don't know, I mean, I know obviously, James, you're a dad, aren't you?
4: That's right, yeah.
3: So I can see different, from each of the characters, each of them being a parent and going off to their jobs and all different kind of jobs, I don't know, but listen.
4: I don't think anyone wants to see that.
3: Even if it's just an audience of one, me, I'll be there at the opening, at the premiere, and I'll enjoy it.
0: So
1: I think they lied.
0: Ooh, liars.
3: Lying friends. Isn't it amazing what difference a mic makes?
0: I know, it sounds so different.
3: Yeah.
1: So I'm actually quite pleased to see that we will be getting a movie of them in their later lives, because I do think, and I even thought back then, that there's definitely mileage in that.
0: They lied to you and have waited this long because in that interview you did with them years ago after that second movie, you gave them the idea right there at the end. You went, I could see you all as like dads doing the jobs and everything. Oh, nobody wants to see that. They've gone away and gone, he's right, you know.
1: Yeah.
0: Let's wait some time. He'll forget he ever spoke to us. Ha ha!
1: Where's me royalty check?
0: Yeah, absolutely. And do you remember, we actually absolutely loved this. How long ago was it? It was a couple of years now. And we actually got Joe Thomas on this show and he was such a good laugh, wasn't he?
1: He was lovely, yeah.
0: And then, because we also spoke obviously about, I don't think we asked him if there was going to be another movie or anything, but we were obviously talking about what they were up to, the fact of the last movie. And he actually brought it up about the time when, to promote the second Inbetweeners movie, they went out to Cyprus to visit troops in Akrotiri.
5: Yeah, no, I was just remembering that, actually, and it was amazing. I remember some of them had learned the dance from the Inbetweeners movie, and like they just went into it. It was really, I mean, it was done with military precision. I should have known they'd be good at it.
1: I can do that dance with military precision, to be fair to me. I really can.
0: Which is why
5: I don't know whether
0: it
5: would terrify an enemy, but it was very impressive.
1: Out of everything that you did do with the forces out there, what was it, I think about 10 years ago, what was your favourite thing to have done? What were you best at?
5: We did a thing where they showed us how to, like, deal with a riot. Like they gave us these shields.
1: Yeah.
5: They kind of were behaving like this. Like, this is how you quell, like, urban unrest. And it was quite full on, actually. Like, I don't know whether I was good at it, but like, it was like we had like a riot shield, and they were like, this is what they'll be doing. They'll be trying to kind of jostle, and it was pretty intense. And then it was a less intense bit where I think we went out and did some kind of like, what would you call it? Like, it's sort of inflatable stuff. Like, we were like...
0: Sounds like Total Wipeout.
1: Yeah.
5: Yeah, it was a bit more like Total Wipeout, but yeah, it was... So that was more my wheelhouse, the second bit.
1: I can't believe with all those newfound skills you've got and the world of unrest that we currently live in, they've never called on you to calm things down.
5: I know, it's unbelievable that I've not been called on. I would say I'm an obvious
1: choice. Number one.
5: For an overseas ambassador. I they must not have my number.
0: That's Joe Thomas from The Inbetweeners. New Inbetweeners movie coming out soon.

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1: The new Defence Secretary has been pushed on when the UK will meet its target of spending 3% of GDP on defence. Wes Treating was put on the spot ahead of the confirmation later that £8.4 billion will be invested in the next generation of nuclear submarines. He said he wouldn't be put on the spot on a timeline for meeting the 3% target.
2: Let's say, for argument's sake, I just said, yes, we will by 2030 meet 3%. The inevitable next question is, how will you fund it? And the trap that I've seen so many previous, particularly Conservative governments, fall into is setting out what they would spend or the taxes they would cut without at the same time saying how they would pay for it.
1: The American military says it's completed a heavy wave of strikes against Iran. President Trump has pledged to hit the country very hard in response to what Washington called an attempted surprise attack on US bases. The BBC's Yolande Nell is in Jerusalem. She says the US has been explaining its targets.
3: The US military says that it struck dozens of Revolutionary Guard targets in Iran, military command centres, missile and drone facilities, coastal surveillance and defence sites over about 2 hours. But it's the first time since Friday that we've heard of direct US strikes on Iran after that period of relative calm.
1: 8 people, including 2 boys and a girl, have died during a Russian missile and drone attack on Ukraine, according to local officials. Volodymyr Zelensky says Russia launched more than 70 missiles and over 280 drones overnight, the worst coming near the Ukrainian president's hometown of Kryvyi Rih. Ukraine has also continued its drone attacks in Russia on facilities belonging to the Wildberries retail group, which President Zelensky accuses of funding Vladimir Putin's war machine. A highly critical report by the Defence Committee says Afghans who work with British forces were left facing years of danger, delay and flawed decisions. MPs have been investigating the Ministry of Defence's data breach of Afghan resettlement schemes 4 years ago. Tazim Siddiqui has more.
4: The Defence Committee report found that the MOD data breach in 2022, which leaked the personal information of thousands of Afghan applicants for resettlement in the UK, was a foreseeable systemic failure. The report concluded that years of delay, legal secrecy and flawed decision-making left some Afghan allies who assisted UK forces facing prolonged danger and uncertainty, with major decisions affecting thousands of Afghans taken behind closed doors.
1: Eddie Howe has reportedly left Newcastle United. Howe has been in charge at St James's Park for nearly 5 years. He was the second longest-serving current manager in the Premier League. It's thought Newcastle's sale of star players may have prompted his departure. And research suggests that eating very little sugar in the first 2 years of life could help protect the brain decades later. The study in the journal Neurology suggests rates of dementia were lower among people who were toddlers when sugar was being rationed as a result of the Second World War. That's the latest. I'm Sue Sharp.
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0: proper retro year on Thursday morning's Rewind Song Number 1, Level 42 and Lessons in Love.
1: You say it's retro, wait till you hear what the Now That's What I Call Music vinyl was in this year.
0: Now then.
1: 7 and 8.
0: Oh, mm-hmm. Okay. And if to put that into perspective, the first ever Now album came out in...
1: 83.
0: Okay. Right. What was the...
1: Are we going to mix it up or do you want to do this in order?
0: No. Why not mess it around a little bit? What was the Avi Pryor, the Pie a La down below in this year?
1: The average price of a pint of lager in this year. Oh, my word. Set you back 84p.
0: 84p, beautiful.
1: But what was the Avi Howe price in the UK?
0: The average house price in the United Kingdom in this year... £34,931 for those sandwich lovers amongst us. What was the Avi Pryor of a lower B?
1: A loaf of bread was 43p.
0: And a pie, oh my.
1: Pint of milk?
0: Yeah.
1: What are you saying?
0: Oh, 5 pence.
1: No, 24p. Oh.

0: Tina Turner and Typical Male. But what year did it chart? This is BFBS Rewind. Any idea on the year, let us know. It is breakfast at bfbs.com. We say goodbye to O-levels and got GCSEs in this year.
1: Okay, and as you were going to school for your GCSEs with your Walkman on, you may have been listening to Appetite for Destruction from Guns N' Roses, because this was the year that Geffen Records signed them.
0: It's interesting you mention Walkman, because obviously released in like,
1: you've got me, I'm intrigued, talk.
0: The word Walkman entered the dictionary in this year.
1: Okay, and how long had it been around for?
0: It was released in 79.
1: Wow. Any idea what the year is? It's breakfast at bfbs.com. As the tunes continue... With It Bites and Calling All the Heroes.

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1: Jude was still in school, got the year right.
0: Okay, fair play. Well done, Jude. Shall we showcase our Rewound Rewind tune?
1: Yeah, let's do it.
0: All right, have a listen. It's a clip of a song released in this year, played backwards.
1: Oh, so difficult today.
0: If you think you know, it's breakfast@bfbs.com. What is it, though?
1: I'm trying to remember from 5 a.m. this morning.
0: What I do know is it's an absolute banger, and we get to play it in full before the hour is out.

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0: The Damned and Eloise. You like that one, don't you, Cammy?
1: Love that. Epic. The full 5 minutes and however long of it is brilliant. This is Cam and Danny with an hour's worth of tunes from 1 year. I'm assuming everyone's getting the year right. It's a lot easier when they're the sort of from this decade, aren't they?
0: Ooh, yep. That's quite an assumption.
1: Is not everyone getting it right?
0: Well, no, we are. It's fine. Yeah, it's fine. Just an assumption to say that they were around during the decade. They might just be really good at this game.
1: I think so. That's that's maybe what I was getting at there. Right, this was the year the for those lovies, Phantom of the Opera premiered in London in this year.
0: That's a big clue.
1: Yeah.
0: Let's have a look. Mike Tyson won his first world boxing title in this year.
1: Okay, all right. Not a big one. Any ideas? Breakfast at bfbs.com. As the tunes continue with Furniture and Brilliant Mind.

0: Furniture and Brilliant Mind on Rewind from the year that the RAF officially disbanded its Marine branch on April the 1st in this year.
1: Oh, no, can you put your smug voice on, please?
0: Oh, has anybody got our Rewind tune?
1: Yeah, hello to Pete, John and Tom.
0: Oh. There it is. That's that point. If you think you know what it is, it's a clip of a song released in this year, played backwards, breakfast at bfbs.com.

0: You ready for a big clue?
1: Oh, which one?
0: West Germany beat Argentina 3-2 to win the World Cup in Mexico in this year.
1: And what did we get from that World Cup in Mexico?
0: Well, let me see you wave your hands in the air like you just don't care. Was it the Mexico wave?
1: Yes,
0: yeah,
1: it went viral.
0: Yeah. Any idea what the year is? It's breakfast at bfbs.com.
1: Alex Ferguson was appointed manager, Man United, in this year.
0: Oh.
1: Big one.
0: The Beastie Boys album License to Ill became the first ever rap album to go to number one on the Billboard chart in this year.
1: If that helps, let us know what you think.

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0: Shall we tread lightly into the world of cinema from this year?
1: Yeah, we can do. I tell you what, let's mix it up. We did at the start of this hour. Top TV show from the year. You got that in front of you?
0: Yeah. I think it's the same.
1: Three, two, one. Pingu!
0: Yeah, baby. You got a movie that came out in this year by way of three clues?
1: Yes, I will say Hoggle, A Talking Worm, and You Remind Me of the Babe. The Babe with the Power. And I'm going to stop there, otherwise I will recite the whole song.
0: Okay, all right. A lot of people won that, but time prohibits us. The movie I'll give you by way of three clues, the best of the best. You can be my wingman anytime, and I feel the need for speed.
1: Well, I'm not going to beat that, am I?
0: Here's your rewind tune. Any idea what it is? It's a song released in this year, played backwards. There is still time to get in touch.
1: And it's not the Bangles, and it's not Run DMC.
0: Ooh, couple of wrong guesses through. Breakfast at bfbs.com if you think you know what it is, as the tunes continue with the Pretenders. And don't get me wrong,

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1: What was the year, Cammy?
0: It was 1986 we were looking for today.
1: What was your movie?
0: Mine was Top Gun. What was your movie?
1: Labyrinth.
0: And who got the Rewound Rewind tune right today?
1: It was Pete first, joint then by John and Tom. Can't believe we got correct guesses to that.
0: Yeah.
1: I thought that was quite tricky. Fair play.
0: It was Swing Out Sister and Breakout. Have a brilliant Thursday and stand by because Joe Carden is up next on Totally Connected.

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1: The government says a more than £8 billion investment in nuclear submarines will boost national security and economic growth at home. But the Defence Secretary has pulled back from confirming that Britain will spend 3% of its GDP on the armed forces by 2030. Wes Streeting says borrowing costs could rise if funding's not in place. Defence Committee Chair and Labour MP Tandesi says we need a plan now.
2: There needs to be a clear graduated increase. We don't want everything to be backloaded, because ultimately what that will mean is that a lot of the British taxpayer money will be eaten up by defence inflation.
1: The US military says it's completed a heavy wave of strikes against Iran. US Central Command said it hit dozens of Islamic Revolutionary Guard Corps targets in response to Iran's firing on US bases in Jordan and at ships in the Strait of Hormuz. The latest American strikes follow a promise of retaliation from President Trump.
3: They know it's coming. They're asking us not to do it. But so we had five rockets shot going 8,500 miles an hour. And all five rockets were knocked down to the ground. But they nevertheless took a shot, so it's our turn. And we'll see if we get there with an agreement at some point, but we're going to hit them very hard.
1: President Zelensky says eight people were killed and dozens injured in the latest overnight Russian missile and drone attacks on cities across Ukraine. He said more than 70 missiles were involved, while most of nearly 300 drones were intercepted. Meanwhile, reports from Russia indicate Ukraine has continued drone attacks on the giant Wildberries retail group, which President Zelensky accuses of funding Vladimir Putin's war machine. An inquiry by the Defence Committee has found that the 2022 MOD data breach was a foreseeable failure that left Afghans in danger. The personal details of thousands who applied for relocation to the UK after Britain's exit from Kabul were disclosed by the breach 6 months after the city fell to the Taliban. The MOD says it's made important reforms after criticisms of inappropriate tools, insufficient training and an inadequate data protection culture. Farmers' leaders are urging the government to respond to the hot, dry weather by prioritising investment in water supplies and storage to help secure food production. The Environment Agency declared yesterday that more than half of England is officially in drought. Ministers say their vision for the future includes helping farmers be more resilient to climate extremes. And it's understood Eddie Howe has left Newcastle United. The manager departs after several top club players have also left the Premier League side this summer. Howe was in charge of a pre-season friendly at Bristol City only last night, and after the match said that while things aren't stable, he remained committed.
4: Yeah, I think there's been a lot of change at the football club and potentially more to come. So I think there's always reason to be optimistic, and that's very much my default setting. Great things are possible every season. I think always go in with a real buzz of what's ahead. I see no reason to be any different this year.
1: And that's the latest. I'm Sue Sharp.

and Hold Me in the Dark on BFBS, the Forces Station. George Ezra in there before it. Welcome on to Thursday. This is Totally Connected. You're on with Joe Carden, 30th of July today. I hope you are doing all right wherever you find yourself around the Forces world. Greetings from BFBS HQ in the UK, where I have to say, big day today, big day, lads, big day. Drove me new car into work for the first time, right? I have gone back driving a manual after a couple years of driving an automatic in the UK, obviously like doing all the tours overseas and stuff. Local cars tend to be autos as well. It's been a while. It's more of an adjustment than I thought it would be. I'll level with you. Forgot how much work it was changing gears. I don't think my left arm has had to do that much work since. Doesn't really matter, does it? Big adjustment. Listen, busy show today. On in a little bit. We'll go back in time, thanks to our mates at BFBS Rewind. Their takeover track is on the way. We're keeping it vehicular, actually. We're going to be speaking with retired Wing Commander Andy Green, OBE, right? He is getting ready to attempt to beat the land speed world records in America. We'll catch up with him a little bit later on in the show. Plus, I have got your chance to win a brand new Fitbit as we play Five Aside. It's all happening after Jax Jones and Won't Forget You.

0: is Jax Jones on BFBS, the fella who has recently leaked details of his new project. He's got a new song with Kesha in the works. It's a song that uses a sample from, do you remember the kids' toy, the Bop It?
1: Bop It!
0: The one that would make that noise. Honestly, I don't know anymore. I'm fairly sure what's happened is Jax Jones or Kesha, one of them, has just been clearing out their loft looking for inspiration. I'm just very grateful that they didn't make it all the way back to the Tamagotchis. Joe, this is totally connected. Some slightly more conventional music on the way from the likes of Travis. Got Joe's End of Beginning lined up in a few. We'll do some throwback goodness from BFBS Rewind. I wanted to talk fizz on the show today. I have a question for the gym people. I need some motivation, right? What's kind of your go-to motivation in the gym? In fact, what's the weird ones? What's the most unhinged thing you do to keep yourself accountable in the gym? I need advice, please. Connected at bfbs.com is my email. You can DM me on Insta. We're at BFBS Radio. I found a bizarre one that's being advertised online at the moment that I'm kind of tempted by. It's basically an app that will literally hold your money ransom until you go and do some burpees. Literally, you download this app and it has a little money pot in it, and you put in say 50 quid, right? And what it will do is it will then hold your money ransom until you go and check in at the gym. So you get to your gym, say you do 20 minutes of working out, it'll give you a tenner back. Stay on for another 20, it'll give you another tenner all the way until you've got your money back. And I can't tell if this is genius or slightly worrying. Because the problem is, I know what these app designers think. They're sat there thinking, oh, brilliant. People are going to be obviously wanting their hard-earned money back. Times are tough, costs of living and all that. People are going to want their money back. This will really push them. This will really motivate them to want to get a good workout in and spend a lot of time in the gym. All I'm doing is starting to think of an email I'm going to write about extenuating circumstances so I can get me money back without having to work out.

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1: 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It's Sing on BFBS. I'm Joe. 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

0: It's Joe and beginning on BFBS, the Forces Station. You're on with Joe Card and this is Totally Connected. You know that tune from Slater, Dance, that seems to have taken over TikTok. Stick about, we'll get that on your radio in a few. Taylor Swift going to be playing in a bit as well.
1: Takeover track. 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
0: First, we go back in time with BFBS Rewind. 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And our takeover track from Rewind today is one of the early 90s projects from the fella who recently had his little homecoming at Brighton Beach, didn't he? Did you see any clips of the Fatboy Slim gig where he basically filled the beach once again like only man like Norman can? This under his kind of alternative label from the 90s, Beats International, one of the most iconic house tunes of the era. This is Dub Be Good To Me.
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If I had a pound for every DJ who has used that Jam Hot sample, I would be a very, very rich man. It's Beats International. 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

Taylor Swift, I Knew It, I Knew You, on BFBS, the Forces Station. I'm Joe. You know how when Taylor Swift does something, all of her fans decide that they're going to do it as well? Brace yourself for a lot of Samoyeds in the world. Apparently, Taylor and her new husband, Mr. Swift, have decided that they're going to get a dog and they're looking into getting a Samoyed. I'll tell you exactly why. They're the ones that kind of sing, aren't they? She's found a link. She's gone, I can't be the only noisy one in this household. My fella's a football player, he ain't making any noise. Let's get a dog that sings as well. Apparently, searches online for Samoyeds have absolutely jumped. So just brace yourself. That's all I'm saying. I hate to say it, but I think Samoyeds might be the new Laboo-boos. Weirdly. How you doing? Happy Thursday. One day to go till Friday. Have you got any free time today? If you are looking for a little bit of busy work today, don't tell anyone I told you this, but I've got something you could do today that could make you a winner. 200 quid's worth of online shopping vouchers could be yours on the BFBS survey. We changed it up recently, so apparently it's even quicker to do than it was before. Like, you could be in and out in absolute minutes, right? 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In fact, I reckon if you put your mind to it, you could probably do it before the end of this Harry Styles song. It's bfbs.com/survey.

0: It's Harry and Dance No More on BFBS, the Forces Station. It's been a very, very busy couple of sporting days in British Forces Brunei recently. It's been the Championship Company Cup for the guys of 2RGR. We'll find out how they got on after Lady Gaga.
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0: Brace yourself, because we may be on for the biggest musical collaboration in a while. Apparently, Lady Gaga and Beyonce are going to be doing a tune together again. Here for that. It's Just Dance. It's playing on Totally Connected with Joe Cards. And happy Thursday to you. Bella Kay's playing it in a sec. But first, we are getting sporty in the East. It has been a busy one in British Forces Brunei recently. A couple of days of the Championship Company Cup. It's an event that happens every year where all of the different companies of the RGR who are in country get involved. It's two RGR in Brunei at the moment. So A, B, C, D and Casino Company all got together for a load of sporting goodness. Our honour man from BFBS Brunei was there for us.
1: No contact with the outside world. The way we're going to work it is, in the running order that the CSR has just picked out, I'm going to be the one that comes in here, grabs the team, and you're going to set like one pair at a time, and I'll then take you out round to the start point.
2: No contact with the outside world sounds a pretty extreme instruction, but it was a necessary precaution for those taking part in the CO's surprise, the final stage of 2RGR's five-day Championship Company Cup, set by Commanding Officer Lieutenant Colonel Peter Holton Hart, MBE. I tracked down the CEO himself and did my best to find out more.
3: You've got your big surprise today. Can you give any clue what it could be?
4: Oh, I can't. No, I'm sorry. I can't. Not until it's over.
3: And they've got the plant pots and the eggs.
4: There's always a bit of a tradition to try and spoof the companies before CEO surprise. And historically, there's been soldiers up late at night practicing Rubik's cubes beforehand as the various sort of cheeky hints are dropped to try and send them in the wrong direction. So,
3: are you enjoying watching it all unfold?
4: It is making me chuckle.
2: With the CEO keeping his lips tightly sealed, I spoke with those taking part to find out what they thought it could be.
5: I am Rifleman Suresh Poonmogal from D Company.
3: D Company, and how are D Company getting on?
5: So far, I think we're on the top of the table.
3: Oh, wow. What's been the best event you've done so far?
5: We won the volleyball and football, and then shooting and swimming, we came second.
3: And what do you think the surprise is going to be?
5: We're anticipating some kind of military skill event and command and tax.
3: Do you think you'll do well at that?
5: I think we will win.
2: Finally, the CEO announced the rules of his big surprise. It's what I would describe as a drone scavenger hunt. But here is Captain Oliver Nicholas explaining what that means in slightly more technical terms.
6: What you just witnessed there is an example of one of our ANSI Raptor drones using a dropper mechanism, just dropping a small water balloon. So it's all fairly safe, happening in the confines of camp as part of the CEO surprise competition for Champion Company 2026. Mm-hmm. So the teams have to complete an obstacle course where they need to find sort of clues based on grids, and one of those challenges they have to complete is dropping that small water balloon onto the target, and they'll be graded on their sort of accuracy and the time it's taken them to achieve that.
3: We watched them like hovering with a water balloon over, how big is that square?
6: Half a metre by half a metre.
3: Yeah, they missed it, but do they get any points for that?
6: As far as I know, they don't get any points if they miss. No. So within the sort of square itself, as long as they get within that square or the red cross, then they get points. But if they man outside the cones, then they won't receive any points.
3: How do you reckon you'd fare at this?
6: Oh, I'd win, obviously.
2: With the day well underway, I caught up with the CEO again and asked why the Championship Cup was so beneficial to BFB.
4: It's all about sort of driving excellence, I suppose. The idea is to make us all better soldiers. So by adding an element of competition in, be it fitness, teamwork, i.e. sports really, or military skills, it just hopefully raises the standard. And you see the amount of effort that the soldiers put in to try and win Champion Company, and it's phenomenal. And so it's a really great way to sort of accelerate progress in any skill set you want. You know, choose a competition and say, you know, egg and spoon race, and they'll become phenomenal at egg and spoon race. And so it's a great accelerator like that.
2: CEO surprise concluded with C Company being crowned the winners and D Company winning the overall Championship Cup.
0: I cannot tell you how much I want to do a drone scavenger hunt. That sounds incredibly well done. Once again, to D Company of 2RGR for winning the overall competition. You can see some footage from it. Maybe see if you recognise anyone there. The pictures are online right now. You'll find them on the BFBS Brunei Facebook page. Right now, Bella Kay playing on Totally Connected.

Bella Kay, and I love it, I love it, I love it on BFBS. You're on with Joe, it's Totally Connected. Wanted to do a little welfare check-in on the show today. Are you all right if you are suffering the loss of all things football? Have you found anything to fit the kicking-sized hole in your life? If you're getting us on in Germany this morning, don't forget, open football sessions every Thursday evening at the football pitch on Athlone Barracks. You can just turn up. Don't even need to sign up. Go get involved. It's happening tonight from 6 o'clock. Here's Sam Fender.

Sam Fender and Wild Grey Ocean on BFBS. You're on with Joe. It is Totally Connected. Thank you for your company today, wherever you find yourself around the forces world. It's Thursday. It's the 30th of July. Stick about, because on in a bit, we'll get Sue on with your latest forces news. And unfortunately, I have binge-watched all of Android in about one day, so I will try and resist the urge to call her Sue. Here's Extreme.

0: The government to confirm £8 billion nuclear subs boost.
1: We're getting announcements out the door and with it, rebuilding our defence, reindustrialising Britain.
0: The US strikes back after Iran's thwarted attack on American troops.
2: It's our turn. And we'll see if we get there with an agreement at some point, but we're going to hit them very hard.
0: And the training that gives the military the tools to survive.
3: So they're going to get themselves from an aircraft that's potentially sinking into the water. They're going to get themselves into a life raft. We'll then simulate that aircraft sinking.
4: Forces News with Sue Sharp.
0: The Prime Minister is visiting Cumbria today to confirm a multi-billion pound investment in the next generation of UK nuclear submarines. The money will go towards getting two new nuclear subs ready for service, as Adam Gilchrist reports.
5: Andy Burnham will say an £8.4 billion investment will see both HMS Dreadnought and HMS Valiant through their sea trials, the first two of four new nuclear submarines. They'll replace the current ageing Vanguard-class subs to carry Trident missiles. It's effectively a re-announcement of spending, and the PM is joining the Defence Secretary, Wes Streeting, in Barrow-in-Furness.
1: Defence is in the blood here, but it's also at the forefront of the future of defence innovation, engineering and jobs.
5: Andy Burnham says security is paramount, but it's not only about what we build, but who builds it and who benefits from it. The Defence Secretary agrees.
1: There's a lot to do. We're getting announcements out the door and with it, rebuilding our defence, reindustrialising Britain and giving young people the apprenticeships, jobs and opportunities they're crying out for.
5: The investment's welcomed by Tobias Billström from the defence company Nordic Air Defence.
6: I think that we should all be prepared to be able to counter any threats to NATO territory. It's good that the UK, of course, have that capability.
5: But Wes Streeting also says he cannot yet guarantee spending 3% of the UK's national income on defence by 2030. Because too many defence promises have not been costed in the past.
1: That path leads to uncertainty, a loss of market confidence, a rising borrowing cost. So we end up paying a heavy price if you don't have that fiscal discipline of spelling out how you would pay for it.
5: He says it would be wrong for spending on the military to preempt future budgets.
4: This is Forces News.
0: The American military says it's completed a heavy wave of strikes against Iran. It's in response to what US Central Command called an attempted surprise attack on American forces in Jordan and strikes on shipping in the Strait of Hormuz. The latest military action follows a promise of retaliation from President Trump.
2: They know it's coming. They're asking us not to do it. But so we had five rockets shot going 8,500 miles an hour, and all five rockets were knocked down to the ground. But they nevertheless took a shot, so it's our turn. And we'll see if we get there with an agreement at some point, but we're going to hit them very hard.
0: BBC's Yolande Nell is in Jerusalem. She says the US has been explaining its targets.
7: The US military says that it struck dozens of Revolutionary Guard targets in Iran, military command centres, missile and drone facilities, coastal surveillance and defence sites over about 2 hours. But it's the first time since Friday that we've heard of direct US strikes on Iran after that period of relative calm.
0: There are reports that China may be supplying Iran with 400 rocket launchers via Pakistan, even though President Xi told America it would not supply the Tehran regime with any weapons. President Trump was informed of the assertion at the White House briefing.
2: Well, that would be surprising. I mean, things like that happen, but that would be surprising. He told me very strongly he wouldn't partake, but he knows I'd be quite disappointed.
4: Forces News.
0: President Zelensky says eight people were killed and dozens injured in the latest overnight Russian missile and drone attacks on cities across Ukraine. He said more than 70 missiles were involved, with most of the nearly 300 drones intercepted. Alexander Kryev from the Ukrainian PRISM program says it's no coincidence that this has come after President Zelensky's trips to the UK and Washington.
8: Russians are just trying to impose this terrorist type of mindset, a terrorist type of action, as to impose fear onto our allies to do anything for Ukraine, because they create this link between Western help and Ukrainians' deaths in the free and civilian cities of Ukraine.
0: Meanwhile, Poland's Prime Minister Donald Tusk says an object that fell into a field in eastern Poland overnight appears to be a Russian missile. A major incident's been declared after a large wildfire broke out on Heathland on the Suffolk coast. Homes and a caravan park have been evacuated as firefighters work to bring the fire under control. It comes as farmers' leaders are urging the government to prioritise investment in water supplies and storage to help secure food production.
4: This is Forces News.
0: A highly critical report by the Defence Committee out today says Afghans who work with British forces were left facing years of danger, delay and flawed decisions. MPs have been investigating the Ministry of Defence's Afghan data breach and resettlement schemes 4 years ago. Tasneem Siddiqui has more.
9: The Defence Committee report found that the MOD data breach in 2022, which leaked the personal information of thousands of Afghan applicants for resettlement in the UK, was a foreseeable systemic failure. The report concluded that years of delay, legal secrecy, and flawed decision-making left some Afghan allies who assisted UK forces facing prolonged danger and uncertainty, with major decisions affecting thousands of Afghans taken behind closed doors. Chair of the Defence Committee, Tan Daisy, says the broader picture is deeply troubling. He said the Ministry of Defence should stick to defence. It should never have been left to run immigration casework schemes. Secrecy has been too easily used as a shield against proper accountability in areas far removed from sensitive operations. He said the government needs to be more open to scrutiny and challenge, including where special forces are involved, and must account for administrative failures that have affected lives, damaged trust, and carried significant cost to the British taxpayer.
4: This is Forces News.
0: It's where personnel from across the military go to learn to survive in all kinds of environments. The Defence Extract Survive Training Organisation, or DSTO, trains all branches of the forces in survival techniques as well as evading capture in hostile territory. Our reporter David Sivilds-McCann has been given unique access into just how they do it.
10: Into the water, now!
11: Plunging into the water off the coast of Cornwall. RAF personnel are learning what to do if their aircraft ditches in the sea. This training could be the difference between life and death in an emergency. Sergeant Dan Buttle is the instructor.
3: Essentially, they move down the painter line. This simulates the back of the boat, simulates the back of their aircraft. So they're going to get themselves from an aircraft that's potentially sinking into the water. They're going to get themselves into a life raft. We'll then simulate that aircraft sinking. So they will cut away once they're all in their life raft and they can initiate their own rescue.
11: It's part of the work done by the Defence Survive Evade Resist Extract Training Organisation, making sure personnel can stay alive in all kinds of conditions. Here it's about getting to the life raft in time to wait for rescue. Sergeant David Watts from RAF Warrington knows it could be important one day.
12: Calm day, so it's quite easy to get in up the ladder. But I can imagine if it's different conditions, it'll be a lot harder. You'll dive in and then there's a roll call taken, so you get how many people that you're in there, make sure everyone's there, no one needs to get rescued, no casualties. And then we've got a dummies guide on the side. It's a checklist of what you have to do, 1, 2, 3, 4, etc, etc. And you just go through what you need to do to prep yourself for the future.
11: It's a situation none of these personnel want to go through for real, but it's vital they know what to do if the worst was to happen. David Sivilds-McCann, BFBS Forces News, off the coast of Cornwall.
4: Forces News, Sport.
0: Eddie Howe has left Newcastle United after 5 years as head coach. He led them to a first domestic trophy in 70 years and two Champions League campaigns. But a number of key players have been sold this summer and the club's missed out on multiple targets. And former Newcastle midfielder Dan Gosling isn't surprised he's off.
13: The identity of the team has been lost. Obviously, the recruitment is 100% the key reason of why he's decided to leave at this point. Probably give it the end of season to try and bring some players in. And by now, you'd wanted to probably see 3 or 4 big names come through the door.
0: Matthias Eisler, manager of Saudi Pro League side Al Ahly, is expected to be appointed as Howe's successor. FIFA's opened disciplinary proceedings against Argentina over their behaviour after their World Cup final loss to Spain. Two players and a coach were being investigated over alleged assault after a fracas erupted following the final whistle. Kate O'Connor's claimed Northern Ireland's first athletics gold at a Commonwealth Games in 40 years. O'Connor won the heptathlon with a score of 6,569 points ahead of England's Jade O'Dowda.
14: It all feels a little bit surreal and a bit of a whirlwind, to be honest. I've waited so long for a gold medal to be hung around my neck, and I worked really hard over the last 2 days, and I'm just delighted with the outcome.
0: Scotland's Angharad Evans rounded off her home games with another gold medal in the pool, this time in the 200-metre breaststroke. And former New Zealand captain Stephen Fleming's expected to be appointed as England test coach. It follows the sacking of Brendan McCullum earlier this month.
4: Forces News headlines.
0: The Defence Secretary says confirmation of an £8.4 billion investment in new nuclear submarines today will benefit 47,000 jobs. The US military's carried out a series of heavy strikes on Iranian targets overnight. The Defence Committee is critical of how Afghans who work with British forces have faced years of dangers, delay and bad decisions. And Eddie Howe has left Newcastle United after a series of high-profile player transfers away from the club. That's the latest. I'm Sue. Sharp.

Ed Sheeran and Galway Girl on BFBS, the Forces Station. Thursday, 30th of July is totally connected. You're on with Joe. Thank you to Sue for the update. I'll level with you. While Sue was doing the news, I nipped to the kitchen to go and make a coffee. Someone's been shopping at BFBS Towers, haven't they? They've updated our cutlery, right? But they've updated it with the most hideous kind of, like, reflective-y metal type utensils. Like, it's fully like someone's taken our work credit card and gone to B&M. It's the sort of cutlery that makes you think. Yeah, a sign that says, it's wine o'clock somewhere. Wouldn't look out of place. In fact, I might go print one off right now. That'll keep you busy for Thursday. How are you doing? How's your day going? Good afternoon to you if you may be on ops today. Hope you're doing well. Hope you're keeping safe. Hey, if you're getting us on this evening in Brunei or on Diego Garcia, good afternoon to you. If you're joining us in Cyprus today, in Germany, Gibraltar, Belgium or the Netherlands. Morning if you're up early in Canada. Hello to you if you're somewhere in the UK today. Good morning if you're in, say, Northern Ireland, Salisbury Plain, Colchester, Scotland. Hope you are doing all right. On in a little bit, your final fresh new music track of the week with me. We'll get Flo's latest tune on in a bit. We are going to be talking to a fellow who's an ex-wing commander for the RAF. He is attempting to beat the land speed record. He's not in the sky anymore. He's very much on some wheels and attempting to go quickly. But before that, how do you fancy winning some tech? Tomorrow is our final show of the month, so somebody's going to bag that Fitbit on Fiverr. I'll tell you how you could get your name into that prize draw after Silver Bumper.

mighty silver bumper playing right around the forces world down across the UK. You're on BFBS. I'm Joe Carden. This is Totally Connected. Noah Kahan's on the way, and we'll do some throwback Flo Rida as well. First, though, we need to get into a game of five-a-side. The World Cup has inspired how you could be winning some tech this month on BFBS. And in fact, we always do the prize draw for these on the last show of the month. And I've only recently realised, because I had a bit of time off, and that's tomorrow. Tomorrow is the final day of July, so tomorrow on the show, someone is going to win a new Fitbit. If you want it to be you, it's real simple. I put together a team of five. However, one of these doesn't belong. Can you tell me who shouldn't be on our lineup today? For a

Thursday, we have Joey Tribbiani, we have Will McKenzie, we have Saul Goodman, we have Amanda Hughes, and we have Sheldon Cooper. Who from the world of telly doesn't belong on our team today? Who are we booting off? 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I'll give you that five-a-side one more time. Today we have Joey Tribbiani, we have Will McKenzie, we have Saul Goodman, we have Amanda Hughes, and we have Sheldon Cooper. I think we've got a relatively tricky one today, so I'll give you about 30 minutes or so to have a guess. 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

0: Noah Kahan and Stick Season on Totally Connected with Joe. This is BFBS. We're playing Five Aside right now. And I did warn you that it was going to be a tricky one today. In fact, I'll give you a little reminder of today's lineup after Flo Rida. BFBS.
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Flo Rida and Low on BFBS. Right, Flo have brand new music out. We'll do that in a little bit. Going to get Sabrina Carpenter lined up as well. But first, five aside. In fact, the penultimate five aside for this month. Tomorrow, someone's going to win a new Fitbit, right? If you want a new smartwatch, something that's going to help you with all of those fizz goals that you promised yourself you'd do, sync up with your phone, get all your notifications and stuff on there. You could be winning on tomorrow's show. What we're going to do is we're going to take every single correct entry that we've had all month long on Five Aside. We put them into a random generator and we find a winner that way, right? So basically, the more times you correctly enter in the game, the more chance you have of winning. Simple, right? Or simple in theory. Today, I've put together a lineup of five. One of them doesn't belong. Today on our lineup, we have Joey Tribbiani. We have Will McKenzie. We have Saul Goodman. We have Amanda Hughes. And we have Sheldon Cooper. Now, one of those shouldn't be on that lineup. And I'm actually feeling quite smug today because as it stands, haven't had a single correct guess yet today. Hello to you, Lee, this morning, who had an interesting point. It's not, don't think genre of show, right? We're going to say they're all broadly kind of sitcom-y people. So that's not the angle we're going. But interesting point, Yuli. Have another guess. In fact, let me give you that five aside again. See if you can work out who doesn't belong here. Today we have Joey Tribbiani, we have Will McKenzie, we have Saul Goodman, we have Amanda Hughes, and we have Sheldon Cooper. If you can tell me who don't belong on that list, I need to hear from you. You can email your answer to connected@bfbs.com. That is connected@bfbs.com. I will give you another 15 minutes or so to get yourself into that prize draw where tomorrow someone is going to win that new Fitbit. Best of luck to you. Right, fresh new music on the way after Sabrina Carpenter.

0: Sabrina and Tears on BFBS, the Forces Station. For the last time this week with me, then, should we do a bit of this?
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0: The Flow Ladies are back on Fresh New Music today. The ladies who broke through with their tune Cardboard Box. Their new song is just the epitome of what, like, British girl group goodness is, to be honest. It's proper pacey. It's proper fun. It's got the kind of undertones of something like, I don't know, something maybe like the Pussycat Dolls would have done back in the day. I think you're going to like this. You can vote for it as Record of the Week at bfbs.com/music if you like it. This is new from Flo. It's called Remedied.

0: sweating.
1: Sorry, how did that song end?
0: God, I'm sweating.
1: Yeah, I thought that's what she said. New from Flo, it's called Remedied. That is it. You have now heard all of your fresh new music tracks for the week, and it is over to you to vote what becomes our record of the week on tomorrow's show. Is it going to be that? Is it going to be the new one from Sam Smith? Been a while since we've heard from them. Oh, Mother is the new tune. Or is it going to be Cat's Eyes' new tune, Animal? Or is it going to be that utter filth that Chase and Status and J-Hus brought us on the show yesterday? If you want to have your say, you can vote online, bfbs.com/music. Be quick though, polls close soon and we will be announcing record of the week on tomorrow's show. Right now we need to get back to Five Aside, and we will do so after this from the Manic Street Preachers.

0: Manic Street Preachers on BFBS. I'm Joe. Let's play a bit of Five Aside. We've started to get there, I think. I think we're starting to get there. It might not be impossible, this one, but it's definitely one of the trickier ones. I've put together a lineup. If you can tell me who doesn't belong, it could win you a new Fitbit. Today on our lineup, we have Joey Tribbiani. We have Will McKenzie. We have Saul Goodman. We have Amanda Hughes. And we have Sheldon Cooper. One of those shouldn't be on the lineup. If you can tell me who don't belong, give us a shout. Connected@bfbs.com. Email me with your answer before the end of the next song I play, which somehow is going to be a collaboration between Chaka Khan and Snoop Dogg. It's called Boogies in My Soul. You've got till the end of that song to have a guess. Connected@bfbs.com. If you are correct, it'll get you in the prize draw where tomorrow someone's winning that Fitbit.
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1: This boogie's in my soul. 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
2: Shaka Khan, Snoop Dogg. I don't know how they met either. It's Boogie's in My Soul on BFBS. I'm Joe. We'll get Teeks and Sunshine on the way. Calvin Harris, Jazzy and Satisfy playing in X15 as well. First, we put you out of your misery. I put together a team of five. One of them doesn't belong. Did you manage to work it out today? We had Joey Tribbiani in there. We had Will McKenzie, Saul Goodman. We had Amanda Hughes in there and Sheldon Cooper. Well done to Jody in Shape who got it right. Well done to Chelsea getting it correct. Well done to Lisa getting it right today. Well done to Greg on The Rock getting it correct. The answer that we were looking for this Thursday was Will McKenzie. All the others on that lineup, characters from sitcoms who got their own spin-off show. Unfortunately for Will, Sixth Form is very much where they left the show. I mean, got some films out of it, but never a spin-off. And I do apologise if I have reminded you today that Joey off of Friends did have a spin-off show. If you need a few minutes with that thought yourself just to return to normality, I do understand that. Listen, if you got it right, well done. You're in the prize draw. Your final chance to play along this month and win that Fitbit is going to be on tomorrow.

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2: A few questions that I need to know. How you could ever hurt me so. I need to know what I've done wrong.

and Never Ever on BFBS, the Forces Station. You're on with Joe. Thursday, one more day to go. You lucky things, if you're getting us on in Brunei, you're closer to Friday than any of us. Have you made any plans for the weekend yet? If you're looking, something cool to do. I really love this when I saw it in Brunei. I went and saw a display of this in Bandar when I was there. Instead of fireworks, they do this really cool thing of like a light show with drones. If you want to go experiencing it, there's going to be a celebration for the 80th royal birthday for His Majesty this coming Saturday from 8 p.m. at the Civic Centre in Tutong.

Calvin Harris, Jazzy and Satisfy playing right around the Forces world and across the UK on BFBS. You're on with Joe. Happy Thursday. Stick about. Anthems are on in a few. We start with one of the biggest indie bangers of the noughties after the news and after Bieber.

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2: Firefighters in Suffolk are working hard to contain a large wildfire the size of 14 football pitches in Dunwich Heath. Around 90 firefighters are at the major incident. The fire started yesterday. Homes and 200 caravans have been evacuated. No injuries have been reported so far. National Farmers Union President Tom Bradshaw expects his members are involved like they have been with past wildfires.
3: Farmers came to the rescue. They were the fourth emergency service that were there supporting the fire brigade. And we've got to recognise the role of farmers within those communities and being there for when we're needed. And, you know, we don't expect any reward for it. We just get on and do our jobs.
2: Three migrants have died while trying to reach the UK on a small boat. They were found on a vessel off the coast of Dunkirk this morning before being taken ashore and pronounced dead by French paramedics. Channel crossings have picked up in recent days, with the weather bringing calm seas. The government says more than £8 billion investment in nuclear submarines will boost national security and economic growth at home. But the Defence Secretary has pulled back from confirming that Britain will spend 3% of its GDP on the armed forces by 2030. Wes Streeting says borrowing costs could rise if funding isn't in place. Defence Committee Chair and Labour MP Tan Desi says we need a plan for now.
4: There needs to be a clear graduated increase. We don't want everything to be backloaded, because ultimately what that will mean is that a lot of the British taxpayer money will be eaten up by defence inflation.
2: Iran has continued to strike at targets in the region after the US military said it had completed overnight airstrikes against Tehran. Kuwait says an Iranian strike on a building in the north of the country killed one person. Jordan says it shot down five Iranian missiles. Almost 3,000 deaths in England during the heat waves in May and June are linked to the extreme hot weather. Temperatures topped 37.7 Celsius last month. Eddie Howe is leaving Newcastle United with immediate effect. The manager departs after several top club players have also left the Premier League side this summer. Howe was in charge of a pre-season friendly at Bristol City only last night, and after the match said that while things aren't stable, he remained committed.
5: Yeah, I think there's been a lot of change at the football club and potentially more to come. So I think there's always reason to be optimistic, and that's very much my default setting. Great things are possible every season. I think always go in with a real buzz of what's ahead. I see no reason to be any different this year.
2: And Olivia Dean, Jade, Dave, Ray and Florence the Machine have all been nominated for a Mercury Music Prize. The prestigious award celebrates the best British and Irish albums of the year. At the age of 84, Sir Paul McCartney has been shortlisted for the very first time. That's the latest. I'm Tracy Oliver-Shaw.

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1: Go on, Sir Paul.
2: Thank you very much, Tracy. Welcome along to Thursday. One more day to slog through after this one, right? So I think we need to get a bit of energy on. We're going to do that with BFBS Anthems. Three back-to-back bangers from the likes of Linkin Park, from the likes of Bizarre Inc., who we're on in a bit. But first, if you were a bit of an indie kid, if you were a little bit emo in the noughties, I guarantee when you got your first iPod, this was definitely on it. It's Vampire Weekend.

is bizarring, and I'm going to get you on BFBS Anthems. You're on with Joe for a Thursday. Hope you're doing all right. You might have heard Tracy in the news a little bit earlier on talking about the noms out today for the Mercury Music Prize. It's not the only celebration in the world's music that's going on at the moment. You might have heard the Hollywood Walk of Fame is getting some new stars. I genuinely don't know. What are the logistics of this? Do they just keep adding stars to bits of pavement? Eventually, is it going to end up on, like, I don't know, Stretch Into the Isle of Wight or something? Because there must be a lot already. Some of the musicians who are going to get a space on the Walk of Fame this time round. David Guetta's going to get one. Sia's going to get one. Lil Wayne's going to get one. As are these lads. And frankly, flipping well deserved. I keep seeing on TikTok the studio video recording of when they came up with Encore with Jay-Z. Absolute icons. Now recognised on a pavement. This is Linkin Park. And it's In the End.

I mean, it has to be up there with one of the most, like, gorgeous ends to a song ever, doesn't it? It's Linkin Park. It's In the End on BFBS Anthems, which are going to be back on the show same time tomorrow. I'm Joe. Happy Thursday to you. Thank you for getting totally connected on. If you're looking for something different to do a little bit later on today, if you're in the Wesborough of Cyprus, don't forget your chance is still there to get to the 5 p.m. Dick Whittington show. The guys from the Playbus Panto are out and about. There are posters at our cinemas in the Wesborough right now, so if you want to go check those out, make sure you get there quick. Right now, let's do the song that seems to have taken over the world. Afro House is fully back and I'm here for it. This is Hugh Gell. It's Moving to the Sun.

0: Hugo, Moving to the Sun on BFBS. It is totally connected with Joe. Happy Thursday to you. Question, this might be a little way off. Have you ever thought about what you want to do when you retire? On the show in a little bit, I have got retired Wing Commander Andy Green OBE. This guy has gone from flying some of the most incredible aircraft for the Royal Air Force, and instead of taking it easy, instead of having a little sit down and a little relax with his retirement, he is literally going faster than any human ever has on Earth before. He's previously broken records. He's attempting to do it again. In fact, we'll find out a bit more about his story after Marshmello and Here With Me.
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1: Marshmallow in Churches playing right around the Forces world and across the UK on BFBS. I'm Joe. Hope your Thursday is going all right. We'll do Blossom's new tune in a few and some Liam Gallagher in a bit. A question for you. Have you ever beaten a world record? Have you ever held a title? Have you ever wanted to be the first person on earth to do something or be the definitive best at something? I've got someone on the show today who might just inspire you. On the line right now, retired Wing Commander Andy Green, OBE. He's on the show. Andy, people will recognise your name from previous attempts. Tell me, what's the record or the attempt you're trying to break this time round?
2: Yeah, hi Joe. This time we're going for a very tame 350 plus mile an hour record. Now, there's a little bit of history behind this. 20 years ago, I worked with JCB, the big yellow digger company. Mm. They just started building their own diesel engines 20 years ago. They wanted to show them off. Quite difficult to get the outside world excited about the power plant from a digger. But what they'd worked out is then managed to lever two of them into a very long, thin, purpose-built race car, which is all fed in, so sort of big, long, pencil-shaped thing. Took it out to Bonneville Salt Flats and set a new diesel world land speed record of 350 miles an hour. Now, that record still stands today as the world's fastest diesel car. The change between then and now, of course, is that 20 years ago, the future very much appeared to be drilling holes in the ground, taking black liquid out and burning it in engines. Environmentally, we've realised that's not the way to go for the future, and JCB are converting diggers with internal combustion engines, which are now converted to run on gaseous hydrogen. Mm-hmm. So they're going to do exactly the same thing they did 20 years ago, take two of these hydrogen internal combustion engines, put them in a very similar shaped, long, thin, fed-in race car, very similar to the previous one, and the car is going to go out to Bonneville Salt Flats in a couple of weeks' time. And not just try and beat the internal combustion engine record for hydrogen, because that sits down at about 180 miles an hour. We actually want to show that this is better than what came before. So we're aiming to do more than 350 miles an hour with these hydrogen engines. It's going to be an exciting summer.
1: So you're in the States right now. You're kind of getting ready for the next couple of weeks. What does that power feel like when you're actually sat in the driver's seat? I imagine it's an experience like no other.
2: It's sort of familiar and different. I mean, first of all, it's a race car, so there's no sound insulation or anything. That's all just unnecessary weight. So the car is very noisy. You know, it's like sitting in a metal dustbin with a lid on and angry people outside hitting it with hammers. The acceleration isn't that fast. It's no more than, you know, a quick road car would manage pulling away from the lights. But here's the difference. This car can keep accelerating at that rate for 5 miles and get itself to over 350 miles an hour comfortably, despite the fact it weighs 2.5 tons. It's an extraordinary machine.
1: It's mad that you're doing it. Obviously, we'll come onto your mill career in just a sec, but Andy, when most people retire, they'll maybe have a sit down. They'll maybe start a small business. They'll maybe just potter about a bit. Not you. Does this kind of give you a little bit of a, does it tick the nostalgia box? Does it make you feel, you know, like you would have back in the day when you were looking after aircraft on behalf of the Air Force? Do you get that rush from it with these kind of projects?
2: Do you know what? Actually, in one way, yes, but possibly not the way you think. And another way, no, not at all. In the way that, yes, you know, I was enormously proud to have the world's best day job, you know, not only driving jet fighters to the Royal Air Force, but working with some of the best and most highly motivated and highly trained and highly capable people in the world, doing really difficult jobs in really difficult places all over the world and trying to make the world a safer place and protect this country while we were doing it. It's something that in the military we do forget occasionally, is we're doing something fundamentally important to the nation. So in that respect, being part of another world-class organisation, now a racing team, the Hydromax team, world-class race car team, and we're going out to the Bonneville Salt Flats, the home of the world land speed record. And we're going to get to showcase great British engineering on a global stage and demonstrate the fact that in a whole range of these different areas, with the engine development and the hydrogen power and the car chassis development and operation, we are still absolute world leaders in all of these fields. And I'm enormously proud to be part of a team that's going to do that.
1: Andy, I think we will have to leave it there for today. Best of luck with the next few weeks. I think it's going to be very exciting. In fact, we'll try and get you back on after the attempt and see how it went. For now, Wing Commander, retired Andy Green, OBE, thank you so much for joining us today.
2: Brilliant. Thanks, Joe. It's lovely to talk to you.

0: I will never forget, bless him, JK and the lads came out to Bahrain and a load of us from NSF went and saw the show. I've never seen a man so confidently forget his own lyrics, but somehow just own it.
1: The Ops Summit Challenge for the BFBS Big Salute. Climb and conquer.
0: Actual goals. Jamiroquai on Totally Connected. You're on with Joe. New Blossoms on the way. First, I need to give you the heads up, and I'm doing this in plenty of time, right? Because we need your help. The BFBS Big Salute is back. It's our charity where we like to support a lot of smaller military charities, right? We've decided this year the way we're going to fundraise is... I'm fairly sure someone just kind of looked up and went, yeah, that way, we'll go that way. Because we are planning on summiting the highest mountain peak we can collectively get to, right? So whether you may be somewhere Gucci overseas where you've got a load of mountains near you, maybe you're getting us on in Wales today where you've got every single member of the military who at some point, I believe it is the rule, has to do Penifan for some reason. Maybe you could do that. Maybe you just want to get yourself down your local gym, get on a stepper or something. 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

0: proper bit of funk on that. New from Blossoms, it's called Meet Me in Love. It's playing on BFBS. This is Totally Connected with Joe. There's been a bit of a change of scenery recently for the guys from Two Royal Irish. Get this, they've swapped Time in the Skies for some boggy urban areas for their latest exercise. In fact, we're going to find out a bit more about it after Christina.
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20: Too dirty to clean my act up.
21: Yeah.
20: If you ain't dirty, you ain't.

0: Christina and Dirty on BFES, the Forces Station. I'm Joe. Stick about for Ella Langley and Zara Larsson in the next 15. Right, we've been playing nice together, I hear. 502 Ulster Squadron have recently had some training delivered by two Royal Irish. It's called Fibua training, right? Fighting in built-up urban areas. It's a chance for some of this group to kind of step outside their core trade specialisms to further their green skills, right? The OC of 502, Wing Commander Andy, had a little catch-up with our Rachel Price from BFBS in Northern Ireland. She asked why they've swapped the skies for these boggy urban areas for this particular exercise.
1: So this exposes us to a different environment where we can develop our readiness and our resilience in preparation for operations wherever we are required to deploy.
2: And so far, the training that you've had, what was covered in those lessons?
1: Well, we were introduced to some new equipment, specifically to some night vision equipment and to some laser devices that attach to our weapon systems, which allow us to simulate firefights.
2: And this equipment that you've got, I know that there's been quite a journey in kind of actually getting it.
1: This isn't equipment that's normally held here in Northern Ireland. So a member of our team had to travel across to Warminster in England to pick up this equipment. They are some high-tech pieces of equipment, high-value pieces of equipment that many regulars don't typically get to use. So we're very lucky as reservists to get the use of this equipment and to get some good training value out of it.
2: And in both his civilian role and RAF trade, Corporal Patterson is a physical training instructor. So this training weekend definitely put him out of his comfort zone, just a little bit.
3: So I kind of went into this a wee bit blind. You get a rough itinerary given to you, but when you're in service life, you kind of learn to not stick to the itinerary too much because things can change. You need to kind of adapt to it at the time and just go with the flow, I suppose. But yeah, there is a lot involved.
2: How have you found working alongside two Royal Irish?
3: Whenever you know that people here are taking you through it, have been there and done that, and I've lived it, you just listen and just absorb it like a sponge when you can. And there's that respect given back as well, because it's not as if they're above us, we're below them. It's just kind of like everyone does different things. Our professions are different for different reasons as well. So yeah, it's nice. It makes the cohesion side of things of the whole service is a lot better as well.
2: Which part of the training are you hoping that you can master before you leave for the weekend?
3: Well, right now, obviously, this is the bit that I want to do the most, but I've just basically came across the fact that it's probably the hardest thing to do, which is clearing a building the right way. Learning on before you go and do it is vital, because if you ever catch yourself in the situation and you do it wrong, it's not nice.
2: And Corporal Victoria Andrews swapped her usual role of running around with a camera, gathering content, to carrying an SAAT fitted with the Rehearsal and Training Enhanced System.
4: Everyone was delighted to hear I was going to be off duty this weekend. And so there's nowhere to hide. They have me going through my paces for sure.
2: And are there any skills that you've learned over this weekend that you'll be able to take back to your role in 502 or your civilian role?
4: They were broken down into two sections here, and I've been asked to be 2IC of one section. A little bit daunting, naturally, to lead a group of people, your peers, friends, you know, and to kind of put that hat on and perhaps be seen in a slightly different way. I'm hoping by the end of the exercise, the team and the section will feel happy to have, you know, worked underneath me, and that we'll have completed the task to the very best of our ability, that hopefully come the end of it, we'll be happy we achieved. But that's definitely one of them.
2: Sergeant Jack Livingston is one of the PSIs from C Company to Royal Irish, and was asked to train the RAF reservists in an urban environment for the weekend.
5: I think it's important that aimed at itself in the military, regardless of branch or job or whatever it is you're doing. I think it's important that everybody has a basic understanding and level of ability when it comes to defending yourself, and potentially if the situation ever arose, they would be able to go out and get themselves out of any situation they might be getting into if they've got that kind of basic standard of training.
2: Which part of the training are you most looking forward to?
5: Obviously, we've finished the kind of teaching phase for now. We're going to go up, conduct a bit of administration, and we're going to start the final kind of serial for the remainder of the exercise. So I'm looking forward to seeing that, to seeing how much of what they've been taught over the course of the day they actually then put into practice, and see if any it's kind of sinking in with them.
2: Is there any part of it you're really hoping that they remember?
5: All of it, if I'm honest, because there's not really a bit of this that you can afford to kind of let slide. You've got to kind of get it all right or none it, unfortunately. So hopefully they've taken on board what I said to them and they get it right.
0: Sergeant Jack Livingston there, speaking to our Rachel Price on Exercise Red Flash in Ballykinla. If you want to see some footage from the day, you can see it right now on the BFBS Northern Ireland Facebook page. Just when-

0: Come on, baby.
1: Yeehaw. It's Ella Langley. It's Cheese in Texas on BFBS, the Forces Station. Hey, I'll tell you what, if country is your thing, if you are getting us on early doors this morning in Canada, save Saturday free. A week from this Saturday, 8th of August, Ralston Village is going to be hosting the Ralston Honky Tonk, which is not a phrase I could say with any sort of authority. But if you feel you can, get yourself along for some Western-style fun.

It's Tyler and Water on BFBS. Thanks so much for your company today. I am out of here for a Thursday. I will see you tomorrow from 10 UK time. Latest news is on after Zara Larsson and Midnight Sun.

0: An £8 billion nuclear subs boost is confirmed.
1: We're getting announcements out the door and with it, rebuilding our defence, reindustrialising Britain.
0: Plus, wildfires covering an area the size of 140 football pitches are being tackled in Suffolk.
2: We sort of said, could you imagine if this went up? It's just like a tinderbox. And obviously the worst fears were confirmed. So it was really scary.
0: And the US strikes back after Iran's thwarted attack on American troops.
3: It's our turn. And we'll see if we get there with an agreement at some point, but we're going to hit them very hard.
4: This is Forces News with Tracy Olerenshaw.
0: Our top story is on a multi-billion pound investment in the next generation of UK nuclear submarines. The Prime Minister is visiting Cumbria today to confirm the money. The cash will go towards getting two new nuclear subs ready for service. Adam Gilchrist can tell us more.
5: Andy Burnham will say an £8.4 billion investment will see both HMS Dreadnought and HMS Valiant through their sea trials, the first two of four new nuclear submarines. They'll replace the current ageing Vanguard-class subs to carry Trident missiles. It's effectively a re-announcement of spending, and the PM is joining the Defence Secretary, Wes Streeting, in Barrow-in-Furness.
1: Defence is in the blood here, but it's also at the forefront of the future of defence innovation, engineering and jobs.
5: Andy Burnham says security is paramount, but it's not only about what we build, but who builds it and who benefits from it. The Defence Secretary agrees.
1: There's a lot to do. We're getting announcements out the door and with it, rebuilding our defence, reindustrialising Britain and giving young people the apprenticeships, jobs and opportunities they're crying out for.
5: The investment's welcomed by Tobias Billström from the defence company Nordic Air Defence.
6: I think that we should all be prepared to be able to counter any threats to NATO territory. It's good that the UK, of course, have that capability.
5: But Wes Streeting also says he cannot yet guarantee spending 3% of the UK's national income on defence by 2030. Because too many defence promises have not been costed in the past.
1: That path leads to uncertainty, a loss of market confidence, a rising borrowing cost. So we end up paying a heavy price if you don't have that fiscal discipline of spelling out how you would pay for it.
5: He says it would be wrong for spending on the military to preempt future budgets.
4: BFBS Forces News.
0: Firefighters are battling a massive wildfire on the Suffolk coast, which has been declared a major incident. It's the area the size of 140 football pitches. Smoke is covering heathland and homes and 200 caravans have been evacuated. The fire authorities say there's currently no risk to the Sizewell B nuclear power station, which is around 4 miles away from Dunwich Heath. Todd Assett has been visiting the area.
2: Even the day before, we sort of said, part jokingly, could you imagine if this went up? It's just like a tinderbox. And obviously the worst fears were confirmed. So it was really scary.
0: 90 firefighters and 14 fire engines are working to put out the fire. The head of the Suffolk Fire Service, John Lacey, says they'll investigate the cause, but urges people to be careful in the hot, dry weather.
7: Please do not use disposable barbecues anywhere within the country. Be very careful how you discard cigarettes and you do anything out in the open that could cause a spark, that could cause a wildfire, because they are very easily started at the moment. So we're asking the public to be extra careful across the UK.
0: The wildfire broke out due to the scorching temperatures. They reached over 35 degrees Celsius in Essex yesterday. Half of England is declared to be in a drought. National Farmers Union President Tom Bradshaw says he expects his members will be involved, as they have been with wildfires in the past.
8: Farmers came to the rescue. They were the fourth emergency service that were there supporting the fire brigade. And we've got to recognise the role of farmers within those communities and being there for when we're needed. And you know, we don't expect any reward for it. We just get on and do our jobs.
0: Meanwhile, new figures suggest the heat waves in May and June caused the deaths of nearly 3,000 people in England. The UK Health Security Agency says over 2,800 excess deaths were associated with the hot weather.
4: This is Forces News.
0: A new report says Afghans who work with British forces were left facing years of danger after an MOD data breach in 2022. The Defence Select Committee found the leaking of the personal information of thousands of Afghan applicants for real settlement in the UK was a foreseeable systemic failure. Tom Sables has more.
9: In response to this database breach leaking personal details of those hoping to flee Taliban rule, hundreds of millions of pounds was then spent to resettle many of those in danger. Much of the fallout only publicly revealed last year once a super injunction had been lifted. Chair of the Defence Committee, Tan Desi, said public trust has been damaged.
10: For nearly 2 years, there was complete lack of public scrutiny, no knowledge within Parliament, or there was no reporting within media. A scheme involving hundreds of millions of public taxpayer money was also shielded from any accountability. More importantly, this is about the human cost.
9: The events were described as a foreseeable systemic failure.
10: Ministry of Defence personnel are not accustomed to actually dealing with such administrative, the complex casework procedures and processes that the Home Office deals with on a day-to-day basis.
9: The committee chair says the no-comment approach just won't wash, following a lack of detail on the reported involvement of UK special forces in the breach. And he wants to see a clear policy to help Afghans who can't self-move to a third country for checks now that in-country evacuations have ended. The MOD says it's learning lessons from this incident and added that it should never have happened.
4: This is Forces News.
0: The American military says it's completed a heavy wave of strikes against Iran. It's in response to what US Central Command called an attempted surprise attack on American forces in Jordan and strikes on shipping in the Strait of Hormuz. The latest military action follows a promise of retaliation from President Trump.
3: They know it's coming. They're asking us not to do it. But so we had five rockets shot going 8,500 miles an hour, and all five rockets were knocked down to the ground. But they nevertheless took a shot, so it's our turn. And we'll see if we get there with an agreement at some point, but we're going to hit them very hard.
0: The BBC's Yolande Nell is in Jerusalem. She says the US has been explaining its targets.
11: The US military says that it struck dozens of Revolutionary Guard targets in Iran, military command centres, missile and drone facilities, coastal surveillance and defence sites over about 2 hours. But it's the first time since Friday that we've heard of direct US strikes on Iran after that period of relative calm.
0: The reports that China may be supplying Iran with 400 rocket launchers via Pakistan, even though President Xi told America it would not supply the Tehran regime with any weapons. President Trump was informed of the assertion at a White House briefing.
3: Well, that would be surprising. I mean, things like that happen, but that would be surprising. He told me very strongly he wouldn't partake. And he knows I'd be quite disappointed.
4: This is Forces News.
0: A few other stories now. Four people have died attempting to cross the channel in small boats in two separate incidents. The French authorities have started an investigation. Here's the BBC's Simon Jones.
12: The dangers of attempting to cross the world's busiest shipping lane in overloaded dinghies have once again been laid bare. Three people were found unconscious in a boat which had launched from the Dunkirk area early this morning. Despite the efforts of the emergency services, they could not be revived. Last night, a dinghy got into difficulty off the coast of Ardlo near Boulogne. A man died and six others, including a one-year-old child, were injured. Calm conditions in the channel have seen a surge in crossing attempts over the past 2 days, with hundreds of people reaching Dover yesterday.
0: The Bank of England's held interest rates at 3.75%. It's the fifth time the rate's been kept unchanged as the bank assesses volatile energy prices and the impact of the US-Iran war. And Olivia Dean and Ray are among the artists shortlisted for this year's Mercury Prize, which is awarded to the best album by an artist from the UK or Ireland.
4: Forces News Sports.
0: After almost 5 years in charge, Eddie Howe has left Newcastle United. The 48-year-old told his coaching staff of his plan to walk away last night after a 4-1 friendly defeat to Bristol City. It comes after losing some key players this year, including Alexander Isak, Sandro Tonali and Anthony Gordon. Former Newcastle midfielder Dan Gosling says he's not surprised by the news.
13: The identity of the team has been lost. Obviously, the recruitment is 100% the key reason of why he's decided to leave at this point. Probably give it the end of season to try and bring some players in. And by now, you'd wanted to probably see 3 or 4 big names come through the door.
0: Matthias Jeisler is now the favourite to replace Eddie Howe. It's understood talks were already at an advanced stage with the 38-year-old German coach, who's working at Al Ahly in Saudi Arabia. Chelsea have signed French international defender Massens Lacroix from Crystal Palace for £52 million. The 26-year-old signed a contract at Stamford Bridge until 2032. And former New Zealand captain Stephen Fleming has been named England's men's test coach, with Joe Root returning to the role of captain. And the cycling gets underway at the Sir Chris Hoy Velodrome on day 7 at the Commonwealth Games.
4: Forces News headlines.
0: The PM's visiting Cumbria to confirm an £8.4 billion investment in the latest generation of nuclear-armed submarines. And firefighters are tackling a huge wildfire on the Suffolk coast following days of heat and drought. That's the latest. I'm Tracy Olerenshaw.

sort of knock on windows and get people out of news to try and get me in, and then I get in and manage to find my pass. Then I'm just about to start the show and I forget my headphones. There's no headphones here with 30 seconds to go. What is the matter with me today? Anyway, I hope your day is going a little bit better than mine. I mean, look, it's not that bad, but yeah, it's just slightly annoying. Right, it's not the UK afternoon show. It is Thursday, 30th of July. It's still crazy muggy here. Hope it's nice where you are. If you'd like a little message, richbfps.com.

HBFBS, the Forces Station. Hope you're well today. It's Not the UK afternoon show. BB Rexha, Faithless, New Religion. Now, I was telling you about this the other day. My wife does quite a lot of travelling for work, and I was saying that she recently came back from Columbus, Ohio, and she was just kind of talking about just how different stuff is. Obviously, you know, it's a very different place. But, and I was saying that where she went, a lot of the people that she was dealing with, they et out a lot. I mean, like, a lot. I was saying that one of the people she worked with was saying that when he met his wife, they went out for a... The lady cooked for him on their second date. She made lasagna. He didn't like it. They ended up getting together. They then never et in. They et... Basically, they've eaten out for their entire marriage. So every night, they eat out. So that's 30 years of eating out. Isn't that incredible? And the other thing, and I meant to tell you this yesterday, the other thing which was quite interesting is she was talking about the adverts on the telly. You know, in the afternoon in the UK, you get like RSPCA, you know, you can buy a gold commemorative coin off, is it Jon Snow that does that? You know, all that kind of stuff and different charities and all the rest of it, and prepare for your death by paying for your funeral and all the rest of it. But in America, she was saying that they have a lot of pharmaceutical ads. So, but like back to back, where we would normally be getting those ads or for, you know, fast food or whatever, they just get pharmaceutical ads for every kind of ailment. Isn't that weird? Weird, isn't it? Just the vagaries of life in America, I suppose. But I thought it was quite interesting.

0: Horses Station.
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to be FPS, the Forces Station. It's not the UK afternoon show. Day going okay? I tell you, it was hot last night, wasn't it? Oh, my life. Yesterday was a two-shower day. So we now know the theme for the BFBS Big Salute Op Summit. We're going to get everyone to kind of... you know, everyone has got a summit to cover, yeah? Challenge yourself to raise vital funds and, you know, we're going to be banging on about trying to raise a mountain of cash, right? So that's what we're going to start banging on about nearer the time, so in October. But the theme this year is Op Summit, okay? So we need a challenge, something that we... I'm getting stuck on ladders, but if I climbed a ladder... Is that just a bit boring? You know, maybe I climb the ladder. Look, Stu says, what did Stu say? Stu said, how about going old school and doing a climb a ladder to equal a certain height? For example, if a standard ladder is 4 metres, then climb the three peaks of the UK. It would be 852 ascensions or 426 up and downs. See, I get that, but just like, I think visually... Am I in some kind of jumpsuit? Am I in some really fun outfit? What's that looking like? Is that... I just don't think that's exciting enough. Am I playing really exciting music while I'm going up and down a ladder? I mean, you look... Don't know. I just feel like there's not quite enough meat to that. But look, have a think. But I don't know. I want you to help me come up with a challenge, right? You tell me a challenge I should do. I'll then do it and I'll get you... to do it as well and support me while I'm doing that challenge. Does that make sense? Just help me with a challenge.

talking about Up Summit. Tom Grennan talking about Higher. Yeah, it's all fitting together. So what could I do then for Op Summit? That's the theme today. Well, this year. Beck says, as many climbs you can do with an indoor climbing wall in fancy dress in 12 hours. I like that. I would actually really like a go at that. I've always thought, I think I'd be quite good at that. You know when they've got those crazy overhangs and things? I just quite like to do it anyway. And what would the fancy dress be? What's the theme? What are we talking about here? I do like a fancy dress, so... But yeah, again, it comes down to, is it interesting enough? Is it exciting enough? You know, is it just like, would I be like, yeah, I just don't know how that would work. But look, if you've got any more on that, or you can add to that as a kind of story arc, then obviously lob it in, richardbfps.com. It's tricky, isn't it? It's quite hard. Op Summit, what are you going to do to raise money for the BFPS Big Salute?

0: good afternoon to Maria Pidu. Afternoon, Maria. She's come up with a possible sort of charity challenge idea that fits into the theme Op Summit. Using the stairs, go up the Shard in London, get sponsored for every level you go up. I actually like that. I think it's not bad. Am I doing that in fancy dress? How's your colour scene? Traveller's tune. Hit 'em like this.
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Stella Lefty, Boston. Right, we'll get some news in about 15. Craig Wood is living proof that a life-changing injury doesn't have to define your future. The former rifleman, Craig, lost three limbs after being seriously wounded in Afghanistan. And after years of rehab, he's found a new purpose through sailing and went on to become the first triple amputee to sail solo and unsupported across the Pacific Ocean. He's a finalist for the Inspiration Award at this year's Soldier On Awards. We're going to be speaking to him in about 20 minutes.

So going to be chatting to Craig Wood quite soon. He's a finalist for the Inspiration Award at this year's Soldiering On. Also coming up a little bit later on, BFBS's Richard Wyeth went along to Fisher House, which is a facility that offers support to injured service personnel. We'll hear Richard's report on that a little bit later as well.

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2: More firefighters have been drafted in to try and contain a large wildfire in Suffolk. It's the size of 140 football pitches. It started on Dunwich Heath yesterday. Hundreds of people have been evacuated from homes, campsites and caravan and holiday parks. Some of the people affected spent the night in the village hall in Wesselton, about 3 miles away. Barbara Buckley is the hall's chairperson.
3: Very quickly we realised that something serious was happening. The fire engines were rushing through the village. And we opened up at around 9:30. By midnight, we'd had 50 people come through the doors. People were very disorientated, particularly the children and older people. It's very frightening. They were in bed asleep and they were called by people running around the campsites saying, get up, move.
2: The new Defence Secretary has been pushed on when the UK will meet its target of spending 3% of GDP on defence. Wes Streeting was asked ahead of the confirmation later today that £8.4 billion will be invested in the next generation of nuclear submarines. He said he wouldn't be put on the spot on a timeline for the meeting the 3% target.
4: Let's say for argument's sake, I just said, yes, we will by 2030 meet 3%. The inevitable next question is, how will you fund it? And the trap that I've seen so many previous, particularly Conservative governments fall into is setting out what they would spend or the taxes they would cut without at the same time saying how they would pay for it.
2: A new report says Afghans who work with British forces were left facing years of danger after an MOD data breach in 2022. The personal details of thousands who applied for relocation to the UK after Britain's exit from Kabul were disclosed by the breach 6 months after the city fell to the Taliban. Tandesi is the chair of the Defence Committee.
5: Ministry of Defence personnel are not accustomed to actually dealing with such administrative, the complex casework procedures and processes that the Home Office deals with on a day-to-day basis.
2: The MOD says it's learning lessons from this incident and added that it should never have happened. The Bank of England's held interest rates at 3.75%. It's what economists were expecting as volatile energy prices were balanced out by slower than expected inflation. But three of the 9-member Monetary Policy Committee voted to increase the cost of borrowing over uncertainty caused by the Iran war. Here's Sky's economics data editor Ed Conway.
6: That is quite a different story from the story that it looked like only a few months ago, when a lot of people thought at this point the bank is going to be raising interest rates. They might have to do it in the following months as well. Well, at the moment that is not the case.
2: And Olivia Dean, Jade and Ray are among the artists shortlisted for this year's Mercury Prize, which is awarded to the best album by an artist from the UK or Ireland. The winner will be announced in October. That's the latest. I'm Tracy Oranshaw.
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7: When I was 6 years old, I broke my leg.

0: Craig Wood is living proof that a life-changing injury doesn't have to define your future. A former rifleman, Craig lost three limbs after being seriously wounded in Afghanistan. After years of rehab, he found a new purpose through sailing and went on to become the first triple amputee to sail solo and unsupported across the Pacific Ocean. It's an incredible achievement that has earned him a place as a finalist at this year's Soldiering On Awards. And Craig is on the line. Good afternoon, Craig.
1: Good afternoon. How are you?
0: I'm all right. Where are you in the world right now?
1: I'm in Bali, in Indonesia.
0: What are you doing in Bali?
1: My wife is pregnant with our fourth baby, and we were sailing the boat in Indonesia. So it just made sense to have a baby where we were instead of flying back to Europe.
0: Amazing. Hearing about you just like punching life in the face is incredible. Have you always been into sailing?
1: Yeah, when I was a kid, my dad used to take me to, our family used to go to a caravan site near Bridlington. And then from there, we basically learned how to windsurf, sail. And yeah, it spiraled from there, really. When I got injured, the doctors were sort of saying that, you know, extreme sports aren't something that a triple amputee is really, you know, it's not something that a triple amputee can do. And then my dad basically heard that and was like, Paralympic sailing's a thing, what are you talking about?
0: Yeah.
1: And then he presented me with the email address for the Paralympic development coach. And I emailed them basically in my hospital bed just after injury, and a year later I was down in Weymouth sailing.
0: Back to your unsupported Pacific Ocean crossing, how long were you actually at sea for?
1: 90 days on the dock.
0: And so you're sleeping on board?
1: Yeah. It's a boat that I actually live on, so, you know, there's like four bedrooms and that. Well, I was sleeping in a bedroom, but...
0: You say like it's odd to sleep in a bedroom. Where were you sleeping then?
1: I was sleeping on our dining room table because you can lower it and turn it into a bed. So I wasn't downstairs in a bedroom. I was on a makeshift bed, essentially.
0: For me, that sounds insane. You've got four beds and you sleep on a table.
1: Yeah.
0: What are some of the biggest challenges you faced on that crossing then?
1: And I think the biggest physical thing that was the most difficult, that took me the longest, where I was at the very end of it, like panting and, you know, Jesus... was when my Jenica, which is the big light wind sail, it's made out of like parachute material, it flies at the front of the boat to push you downwind. And that line that holds it down at the bottom, it's called a tack line, that snapped through chafing. And it ended up at the under my boat on the starboard side hull. So yeah, as any sailor will tell you, that's the worst nightmare to have.
0: And so you're bobbing about at this stage, are you, in the middle of the Pacific Ocean?
1: Yeah, I'm thousands of miles from anywhere. You know, there's no one around me. I've not seen anyone for days, no boats for days or anything. So I'm on my own and I have to figure it out myself. And at this point, my starboard engine had already seized and broken, so I only had one engine. I'm utilising a broken prosthetic, and I've got the worst scenario you can have on a boat that's not sinking. So yeah, I was sort of like, wow, this is going to be a challenge. Yeah, about 3 hours later and a lot of thinking, midway through I made myself a coffee because I was like, I am not tearing this sail apart just to get it back, you know, yeah, just to get free of it.
0: How are you moving about on the boat? So you obviously haven't got legs, so what kind of prosthetic have you got on?
1: Yeah, I wear prosthetic legs. They're the stubby version, so they don't have knees in it or anything. They're just like rigid carbon fiber. They've got a little bit of bounce, but they're comfortable enough to get around on the boat. Lowers my centre of gravity.
0: Can you swim? I'm just trying to think the practicalities of being able to swim if you've only got one arm.
1: I can swim, yeah, but I'm not going to catch my boat if I fall in. So the main priority is a clip-on before you even start thinking about doing anything else.
0: Do you get lonely when you're doing it? I mean, look, you're gone for, what, 3 months?
1: It was an odd feeling because I've been lonelier sat in Doncaster, you know? So I've come up with this sort of theory that I knew I wouldn't have people to be around, and I was busy enough in the day that I actually didn't feel lonely, whereas I think you only get lonely when you want people around you but don't have them.
0: Yeah.
1: Whereas I couldn't have people around me and have access to them. So I think it's more of an access problem when I feel lonely specifically. So yeah, I didn't have access, so I didn't feel lonely.
0: So how does sailing make you feel?
1: Like I'm good at something, basically. not that I feel useless or anything, but it gives me a, I think every man has a bit of ego when it comes to being good at something. You don't want to be incompetent. Yeah, it's the where I can show all my talents. I can educate people in it. I'm teaching my children about sailing. You know, I met my wife sailing. It's become my life. And yeah, I think without it, I'd be a very different person. You know, it's basically as soon as I got injured, I was straight into sailing.
0: Brilliant. Well, I hope people vote for you, Craig Wood. Congratulations, and thank you for your time today.

So the BFBS Big Salute Day, 8th of October, which is a Thursday. That's our Big Salute Week. I would really like to do a challenge. I'm going to do something. I just don't know what I'm going to do, but I need a hand thinking of something.

LMC versus U2, Take Me to the Clouds Above. John says, what about a Stairmaster challenge? Okay, so it's like the ladder challenge, but in a kind of gym environment, or I move that Stairmaster somewhere and then do the challenge, some equivalent height of some mountain, of some summit, which is because, of course, this year's theme is Op Summit, so I summit something on the Stairmaster. I mean, look, I like that, because, look, I raise money for military charities, and I come out of it with a great arse. I mean, look, that's win-win, isn't it? It's essentially an arse upgrade, which, let's be honest, we could all do with, yeah? I like it. Let's put some meat on the bones.

It's very good. I always think, when I hear her sing, I always think it's very classy. Do you know what I mean? Sienna Spiro and Material Lover. Right, we'll get news in 10.

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1: Yo, it's that we break up, then make up, then break up. Car got rich now, saying that I changed.

BFBS, the Forces Station. Hi to Charlie B. We've been talking about the big salute and op summit, what that could look like. Charlie says, just switched on, so only heard the back end of that. What about a spin challenge where you spin the miles and change the intensity of the gradient to replicate the area? I.e., you can make it as hilly as you like. I did one on Sunday, replicating London to Brighton. 88K with Devil's Dyke Hill to end with. You could spin Snowdonia. That's a really good idea. Good name as well. I like that. Tion Wayne, an old dilemma. Right, we'll get some news after five. This is Keep On Moving.

0: The government says an £8.4 billion investment in nuclear submarines will boost national security and economic growth at home, but the Defence Secretary has pulled back from confirming Britain will spend 3% of its GDP on the armed forces by 2030. Wes Streeting says borrowing costs could rise if funding's not in place. Defence Committee Chair and Labour MP Tan Desi says we need a plan now.
1: There needs to be a clear graduated increase. We don't want everything to be backloaded, because ultimately what that will mean is that a lot of the British taxpayer money will be eaten up by defence inflation.
0: The US military says it's completed a heavy wave of strikes against Iran in retaliation for Tuesday's attempted ballistic missile attacks on American forces. CENTCOM said it hit dozens of Islamic Revolutionary Guard Corps targets in response to Iran firing on US bases in Jordan and ships in the Strait of Hormuz. And Forces News has had unique access to training for personnel from across the military, learning to survive in all kinds of environments. The Defence Extract Survive Training Organisation, or DSTO, trains all branches of the forces in survival techniques, as well as evading capture in hostile territory. Our reporter David Civils McCann has more.
2: Into the water, now!
3: Plunging into the water off the coast of Cornwall, RAF personnel are learning what to do if their aircraft ditches in the sea. This training could be the difference between life and death in an emergency. Sergeant Dan Buttle is the instructor.
4: Essentially, they move down the painter line. This simulates the back of the boat, simulates the back of their aircraft. So they're going to get themselves from an aircraft that's potentially sinking into the water. They're going to get themselves into a life raft. We'll then simulate that aircraft sinking. So they will cut away once they're all in their life raft, and they can initiate their own rescue.
3: It's part of the work done by the Defence Survive Evade Resist Extract Training Organisation, making sure personnel can stay alive in all kinds of conditions. Here it's about getting to the life raft in time to wait for rescue. Sergeant David Watts from RAF Warrington knows it could be important one day.
5: Calm day, so it's quite easy to get in up the ladder. But I can imagine if it's different conditions, it'll be a lot harder. You'll dive in and then there's a roll call taken, so you get how many people that you're in there, make sure everyone's there, no one needs to get rescued, no casualties. And then we've got a dummy's guide on the side. It's a checklist of what you have to do, 1, 2, 3, 4, etc, etc. And you just go through what you need to do to prep yourself for the future.
3: It's a situation none of these personnel want to go through for real, but it's vital they know what to do if the worst was to happen. David Civils McCann, BFBS Forces News, off the coast of Cornwall.
0: That's the latest. I'm Tracy Ollivan Shaw.
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Still trying to come up with a challenge for the BFBS Big Salute, the theme this year, Op Summit. So what can we conquer? What can we get to the top of? What is that challenge? What does it look like? How can we raise money? Am I doing it? Am I climbing something, like, really? Or, you know, something virtually on a Stairmaster or on a ladder or... Afternoon to Dave Rose, who's been in touch. He says, Yorkshire Three Peaks, or just one of them, followed by a beverage or two. Afternoon, thank you very much to Dave Rose. So I think I've heard of the, is that the same as the Three Peaks? Isn't that one that you have to get into a cart and then drive? Or am I getting that confused with another one? And is it quite hard? It needs to be quite hard. Otherwise, you know, it's just like, I'm just walking up a hill. You know what I mean? So it's got to be something that's quite tough. So I need to know more about that. But thank you very much to Dave Rose.

still a tune, isn't it? So good. Sam Fender featuring Olivia Dean. Got a really interesting little Guess How Much. I'll do that for you soon as well.

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0: Back to the music.

Taylor Swift, I knew you. We'll get some news in 15. It's not the UK afternoon show. Good morning if you're in the Falklands or Ascension. Good afternoon if you're listening across the UK. Good afternoon if you are in Estonia. And good evening if you're listening in the Middle East. So I've got to guess how much. And I heard this today and I thought, man, this is a story. So you guess how much. AI companies have apparently started buying up millions of printed books. Right? So bookshops around the world have noticed something really strange. Basically, rare and obscure second-hand books are suddenly selling in bulk, often to anonymous buyers, and investigations suggest they're being bought for AI. Okay, so they're training the AI models. They're being scanned, then destroyed. The reason? Older books are full of human written text, so before the internet became flooded with sort of, I don't know, AI generated slop. Yeah, so here we are. This is the guess how much. Guess how much Anthropic, so the makers, the developers of Claude, have reportedly spent buying physical books for this project, so to train Claude. So guess how much Anthropic, the maker of Claude, have reportedly spent buying physical books for this project. Okay, if you want to play, rich@bfps.com.

SPFBS, Forces Station. Green Day, Wake Me Up When September Comes. We'll get a little news update in about 10. Also, we've got a countdown, Hoonundrum, that's coming up a little bit later on. Also, a little report from BFBS's Richard Wyeth, finding out about Fisher House and all the good work that they do. That's coming up. But back to the guests on March. An amazing story today. AI companies have apparently started buying up millions of printed books. Okay, so rare and obscure second-hand books are suddenly selling in bulk, often to anonymous buyers. Investigations suggest they're being bought for AI training. What's happening is they're then being scanned and then just ripped apart and destroyed. So here's your guess how much. Guess how much Anthropic, so the maker and developer of Claude, have reportedly spent buying physical books to train Claude, the AI model. So guess how much they've spent on books to try and train Claude. This is apparently this info has come out in court documents. So have a little think. How much do you think they've spent on books to try and train AI? Have a little think. I'll give you about 15 minutes. RichardBFBS.com if you want to play.

Right, last day of fresh new music today. And then, of course, after the vote, we'll play the winner, whatever you voted for, tomorrow. Right, you guess how much? AI companies have apparently started buying up millions of printed books. Rare and obscure second-hand books are suddenly selling in bulk, often to anonymous buyers. What's happening? Guess how much Anthropic, the makers of Claude, have reportedly spent buying books to train the AI model. Have a little guess, richardbfbs.com. Answer in about 10.

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1: A wildfire the size of around 140 football pitches is burning close to a nuclear power plant in Suffolk. Aerial footage shows a blanket of smoke over very dry Dunwich Heath. A major incident's been declared and hundreds of residents have been evacuated from their homes. Crews don't think the wind will push flames towards the Sizewell nuclear plant. Prime Minister Andy Burnham is being kept updated.
2: We got the situation under close monitoring. I'm receiving regular updates. It is a very serious incident. I will make sure that Suffolk Fire and Rescue Service have all of the support, the mutual aid from other services that they need.
1: The Prime Minister's in Barrow-in-Furness, where he's confirmed a major £8.4 billion investment in the next stage of UK's Dreadnought nuclear deterrent submarine programme. The government says it will boost national security and economic growth at home, but the Defence Secretary has pulled back from confirming that Britain will spend 3% of its GDP on the armed forces by 2030. Defence Committee Chair and Labour MP Tandesi says we need a plan now.
3: There needs to be a clear graduated increase. We don't want everything to be backloaded, because ultimately what that will mean is that a lot of the British taxpayer money will be eaten up by defence inflation.
1: Four people have died attempting to reach the UK in small boats. Three of them were found unconscious on a boat which had launched from Dunkirk this morning. In a separate incident, a man died after a dinghy sank off the coast of Boulogne last night. The body of a Scottish woman who was found in a suitcase in Athens has been identified. Greek media's reporting 38-year-old Elizabeth Jane Ross met up with friends 3 days before her disappearance. Premier League clubs have unanimously voted to approve a proposal for a new long-term deal with the EFL. It's believed the landmark partnership could provide in the region of £1.5 billion in extra funding to lower league sides. The deal, which would start from this season, will now be formally offered to the EFL for discussion with its clubs. And Olivia Dean Ray and Sir Paul McCartney are among the artists shortlisted for this year's Mercury Prize. It's awarded to the best album by an artist from the UK or Ireland. Sir Paul, who is 84, said in a video he was honoured to be nominated for the first time for his nostalgia-laden album, The Boys of Dungeon Lane.
4: It's a great and exciting surprise to be part of such an incredible list. To have The Boys of Dungeon Lane recognised alongside so many brilliant artists and albums is a huge honour for me. So thank you, everyone, who continues to support and enjoy the album. I must say their reaction has been really special. So this news has just blown me away.
1: You can find more news and sport on our website at forcesnews.com. For now, though, that's the latest. I'm Tracy Olenshaw.

0: It's an adrenaline hit. It's like a sort of energy drink, isn't it? In a song, Foo Fighters, Best of You. Right, Fisher House is a facility that offers support to injured service personnel, veterans and their families by providing a home from home while receiving treatment at the Queen Elizabeth Hospital in Birmingham. Richard Wyeth has been chatting to Charlotte Schofield, who's Director of Fundraising at the University of Birmingham charity, to find out more about Fisher House.
1: Fisher House is an 18-bedroom home away from home that we have on the site of the Queen Elizabeth Hospital, Birmingham. Because we have the Royal Centre for Defence Medicine, so the military hospital within the QE, we have Fisher House so that when the families of service personnel or veterans get a phone call to say that their loved one is being treated at the QE, they have somewhere to stay. So Fisher House basically takes all the stress away. When they come to Birmingham, they want to be within walking distance of their loved one. A lot of them will live all over the country, sometimes even all over the world. And so they don't want to be worrying about how am I going to get a hotel? Where am I going to park? How am I going to be able to see my loved one? They can come to Fisher House. They can stay completely free of charge. They're surrounded by families that are going through exactly the same thing as them. And we just provide them with that support, that lifeline that they need, so they can focus on their loved one who is in the hospital receiving life-saving treatment.
2: Now, is this facility, Fisher House, just for injured service personnel, or is it open to the likes of veterans as well?
1: It's veterans as well, and actually we see a lot of veterans, because what a lot of people don't realise is that if somebody is injured in service or becomes poorly during service, they don't just need that support there and then, they need ongoing support, and for a lot of those people it will be lifelong support. So actually we have a lot of veterans that come to Fisher House because they're still receiving their treatment within the Royal Centre for Defence Medicine. And actually, they want that continuity. They want their doctors and their consultants to be the same people that treated them at the moment that they needed it most. Again, they will still travel from all over the country or all over the world. And so Fisher House is open to any serving military personnel, their families, but also those veterans as well. And they can stay at Fisher House completely free of charge whenever they need us.
2: So it's very much then, Charlotte, the accommodation is very much, as you mentioned earlier, then home from home. So just give a little bit of details about the accommodation itself.
1: We want it to feel as homely as possible. We want people to walk in and feel instantly calm. Firstly, it is literally on the Queen Elizabeth Hospital site. So you walk into Fisher House and there are communal lounges so that everybody can sit together, can be together. We have a very, very large, beautiful communal kitchen because we know that actually a lot of conversations take place when you are making your breakfast, making a cup of tea or making your dinner, as well as play areas for children. So it really is open to everybody. We have a lovely outdoor area because again, people need fresh air. And then 18 separate bedrooms. So some double rooms, family rooms. So you have the ability to be in a private bedroom and escape if you need to and have that privacy if you want to. But you also have all of the communal areas so that actually if you do need that support or you just need a normal conversation or you want to watch the World Cup with other people and have that camaraderie. We know that military people are used to be surrounded by families that live in very similar ways to them. And we knew that that was really important and we wanted Fisher House to mirror that. So the bedding is what you would have in your own room. The bathrooms are very similar to what you would have in your own home. But you also have those big communal areas so that you can be with other people, talk to other people and have that support network. The brilliant thing about Fisher House as well, though, is that because it's on the hospital site, there is the ability for the patients to come to Fisher House as well. For example, if the patient is on a ward but is able to go out, they can come to Fisher House, they can have a home-cooked meal, they can be together with their children in a more homely environment and then go back to the hospital when they need to. So it supports people in so many different ways and it really is a beautiful facility, but most importantly, it is a really homely one.
0: That report from Richard Wyeth.

Spirit of BS, the Forces Station. Hi to Jack. We're talking about the big salute, possible things that we could do. I think it was Dave Rose said the Yorkshire Three Peaks. Anyway, Jack says you could complete the Fandar.

The different models, right? So the different AI models are buying them and they're spending a lot of money, okay? So the guess how much is this? Guess how much Anthropic, the developer of Claude, have reportedly spent buying physical books for this project. What's also interesting is once they're training it, they're scanning the pages, then they're destroying the books. Okay, so guess how much they spent? No one is anywhere near on this. The answer, they're spending $100 million. Get a load of that!

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We've got some fresh new music coming up. Also, a countdown conundrum. You will need a pen and paper. You have been warned. We were talking about this story yesterday. This is the FIFA story. FIFA announced yesterday that it was seeking to launch FIFA Forward Enterprise. Have you seen that story? Which would bring together the sale of FIFA's commercial rights. UEFA, the European football's governing body, released a furious statement that said the proposals crossed the line. UEFA nations are now expected to hold an emergency meeting. And apparently there is a willingness to use the threat of a boycott if FIFA President Gianni Infantino pushes ahead with the plans. Even Prime Minister Andy Burnham has voiced his criticism of the deal. Also, amazingly, Sepp Blatter, yeah, the former president of FIFA, he strongly criticised it as well. Look, I mean, look, if Sepp Blatter thinks it smells funny, there's something wrong with that.

0: pretty sure he's saying licky bum there, but can't be sure. Burner Boy. Last, it's BFBS, the Forces Station. Come on then, pen and paper, let's do this. Which? Here we go, you ready? Welcome to the Countdown Hinundrum. Which famous person in the news is in today's Countdown Hinundrum? If you think you know, email me as fast as you can to rich@bfbs.com. rich@bfbs.com. Are you ready to play the Countdown Hinundrum? Okay, rearrange the letters in these two words. The two words are Torquay YMCA. Torquay YMCA. Okay, let's go to spelling corner. First word, Torquay, spelt T. So write this down. A L K I E. Torquay. Second word, YMCA, spelt Y M C A. Okay, no surprises there. Right, 10 letters, rearrange all of them, find the famous person who's being talked about in the news today. You got 6 minutes. Your extra little clue is a funny in betweener.
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Lost Frequencies featuring Callum Scott. Why are you now? So how are you getting on with Countdown Conundrum? 10 letters, talkie, YMCA. 10 of them. Rearrange all those letters. And in there somewhere, there is a famous person trying to get out. Your extra little clue is a funny in-betweener. 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
1: Is it biscuit o'clock yet?
0: Florence and the Machine, dog days are over. Hope you're well today. Happy Thursday. Okay, so countdown conundrum today. Talky YMCA. Rearrange all those letters, put them in the correct order today. It should have spelt Emily Attack is today's countdown conundrum. Yes, a new Inbetweeners movie is on the horizon with all four core members of the cast set to return. The show became an instant classic when it aired for three seasons back in 2008 and 2010. And while there have been whispers in the past about a reboot, the Sun newspaper today claims that the four main characters, namely Salman Bird, Joe Thomas, James Buckley and Blake Harrison, have all signed on the dotted line to star in a third movie, but have also said they want Emily Attack to reprise her role too. So, well done if you got it correct today. We have a top three. Well done to Job, who's listening in Newark. Well done, Job. Very good. Listening in Paphos is Val. Lovely to hear from you again. Nice to have you listening, Val. And number one today, though, in like Flinch, was in so quick, Charlie B. Well done.

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Still time to affect the vote for tomorrow. bfbs.com/music. So that's Flow and Remedied. Do you like it more than Cat's Eye? Do you like it more than Sam Smith or Chasing Status? 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
2: The Prime Minister has confirmed a multi-billion pound investment in the next generation of nuclear submarines. Andy Burnham was speaking at the shipyard in Barrow Furness in Cumbria.
3: The Defence Secretary and I are here today to confirm, after the agreement that was reached around the Defence Investment Plan, £8.4 billion investment in the new Dreadnought class of submarine for our continuous at-sea deterrent.
2: 100 firefighters with 18 engines are still working to contain a massive wildfire in Suffolk. It's covering a space the size of 140 football pitches at Dunwich Heath and isn't yet under control. Dozens of people have left homes, campsites and holiday parks. Liz Hatton is the manager of the Dunwich Cliffs Estate Caravan Park, and that was evacuated last night.
4: And actually, a lot of our tenants, they also helped, you know, the older people. So we managed to clear the park quite quickly. And it was, I've spoken to our wardens, I've spoke to them all through the night. It was terrifying, you know, it was thick smoke. It was, you know, very frightening. The park is literally surrounded by all the heathland, and it was a very, very frightening experience for them.
2: Drought warnings for Wales have been updated and extended to now cover the whole country. Data shows Wales has only 8% of its average rainfall this month, making it on track to be the driest July since records began nearly 200 years ago. More than half of England is also in drought. Figures from the Home Office show 752 migrants crossed the Channel on 9 small boats yesterday, which is the highest daily total this year. The previous high was 710 last month. Crossings are down 42% so far this year, compared with the same period in 2025. UK holidaymakers are being warned of a sharp rise in cases of cyclosporiasis, an infectious disease that can cause diarrhoea. The UK Health Security Agency says 67 cases have been reported since April, many in people returning from Mexico. Interest rates have been kept on hold for the fifth time in a row. They remain at 3.75%, despite some concerns about the war in Iran hitting the economy. And Ray and Jade are among the 12 nominees for this year's Mercury Prize, as well as Olivia Dean. The 27-year-old has won Album of the Year at both the Brits and the Mobos for The Art of Loving. She says this nomination is the cherry on top.
5: I'm so honoured to be shortlisted for the Mercury Prize this year. I think the Mercury's is one of our great celebrations of artistry and creativity in this country, and I feel so honoured to be a part of it again, and with this album, which has just been about connection and love and spreading joy.
2: That's the latest. I'm Tracy Olenshaw.
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1: British troops and tanks have now been based in Estonia for more than 9 years to deter Russia. A couple of weeks ago, though, outgoing Defence Secretary Dan Jarvis announced a shake-up, including hundreds more soldiers.
2: The way of war is changing, and that's why the UK's armoured battle group will transition to a mobile anti-armour force.
1: But what he didn't spell out there is that means British tanks and heavy armour will leave Estonia.
3: And that, sources have confirmed to us, is because the Challenger 2s are coming back to the UK to be upgraded to Challenger 3s.
1: We'll hear more from BFBS reporter James Wharton, who first uncovered the story, to explain what it's going to mean for British troops in Estonia and to assess whether drones and more boots on the ground can be a suitable replacement for a squadron of heavy armour along the fine line between NATO and Russia.
4: Defence Explained. This is SITREP with Sian Greshek Melbourne.
1: Mike is out this week, but we welcome back Matthew Saville, Director of Military Sciences at RUSI, as this week's SITREP Explainer in Chief. Hello, Matthew.
5: Good morning.
1: I think most people might be surprised to realise that British forces have had a persistent presence in Estonia in their hundreds with tanks for more than 9 years now. It might not have the profile of Afghanistan or Iraq, but that does illustrate how much Estonia, as our contribution to NATO's eastern flank, really does matter for the UK, doesn't it, Matthew?
5: Yes, and to give a very, very brief potted history, the UK has had engagement with Estonia for some time, but this most recent presence is effectively a product of NATO wanting to beef up its presence in Eastern Europe after the initial Russian invasion of Ukraine in 2014, so the annexation of Crimea and parts of the east of the country. And so the UK has had a force there that has varied in size almost pretty consistently since 2017, when it established Operation Kibrit. And that is now evolving again, and that is the source of some of the most recent reporting.
1: Now, before we get to the why of this shake-up to UK force presence in Estonia, we need to explain the detail of the changes. To help us with that, let's bring in Justin Crump, a former tank commander with operational experience in Afghanistan, Bosnia, Iraq and Kosovo. Justin is now CEO of the intelligence and risk consultancy Sibylline.
6: Good morning.
1: And as promised, BFBS Forces News reporter James Wharton. Hello.
7: Hi, Sian. Hi.
1: Hi. James, just give us an overview of the changes and when they're going to come into effect.
7: Sure. So the current force structure in Estonia is based around an armoured battle group. And central to that is about a squadron's worth of Challenger 2 tanks. And they've got other assets and other types of vehicles and other types of personnel within that battle group, including warriors and companies of British infantry personnel. There's also a constant company of French infantry personnel within that battle group too. And that's how it's been for the last, best part of a decade. From 2027, the battle group will evolve into what the army are calling a mobile anti-armour force, which will also see a 50% increase in troop numbers in and out of Estonia as part of the rotations of tours. And they're going to be armed with high-tech kit, including drones, according to the MOD. But what they won't be equipped with, and this is the most important point, is Challenger 2 tanks.
1: Okay, Justin, it might be tempting to simplify this as replacing tanks with drones. It's much more layered than that. How much detail do we have about the new kit that British troops will be relying on in Estonia next year?
8: I mean, we don't have full detail, and I think, frankly, they'll be taking things at the pace of change that we've got going on at the moment that we've not even thought of yet. Let's be honest, we're at a very evolutionary moment in warfare, which always evolves. We're definitely experiencing the conjunction of probably a couple of decades worth of thinking about drones and the way things might look, combined with the lessons from Ukraine, combined now with the lessons from Iran. And all of that's now bringing a focus in a short period of time. Change happens slowly, then quickly. And I think that's what we're seeing here. So, basic drones, things like that. In that sort of concept, I think they'll be taking things that the British Army hasn't seen yet by the time they actually deploy with this. But you can imagine the sort of things. It is much more focused on drones, on networks, and it'll look much more like the sort of assets the Ukrainians are bringing to bear in Ukraine than it does maybe a traditional armed battle group. But they'll have features of both. But as you say, the one thing it won't have is tanks. And there are plenty of good reasons for that. And there are some arguably bad reasons for that as well.
1: In terms of troops on the ground, you know, how long do you think it will take them to adapt to, you know, as you say, this evolution, this fast-paced, you know, chaotic, confusing, changing world? We've been used to everything being quite straightforward, and, you know, we've been doing it this way for a very long time, and all of a sudden they're throwing up the rule book, aren't they?
8: I mean, this is the strength of the British Army is its tradition, and the weakness of the British Army is its sticklingness for traditions. What I will say is, around the Army in particular, the junior ranks, the rank and file, the NCO, the troop leaders and the others, are hugely for these changes. They're all over technology. And so the younger people will adapt faster. Smaller units adapt faster. Trying to get the entire army or a division to adapt obviously is much harder. So I have very few doubts that the battle group that will go will be innovative, thoughtful, and have learned the lessons from Ukraine.
1: What would you say that to Matthew? This is a significant change in thinking, strategy, even doctrine, isn't it?
5: To a degree. I think the function of the force is, relatively speaking, the same. And that is, these the UK force there, which has traditionally been around a formation called a battle group, 800 to 900 people, has occasionally expanded, was there originally as part of an initiative called the Enhanced Forward Presence, which was a number of countries put small forces across Eastern Europe as a visible commitment to security. So NATO Article 5, everyone talks about that, but this was a number of countries saying, if our partners in NATO are attacked, we will have forces directly on the ground. We will have skin in the game. And they're now part of what's called the Forward I think it's Forward Land Forces. But the principle is the same. What is changing in the UK's case is that what our force looks like is being modified. The UK and the British Army in particular have been using the presence in Estonia as a test bed for upgrading our forces and for scenarios about the potential confrontation with Russia. They've had something called Project Asgard, which has been a combination of artificial intelligence, better communications, different weapons, drones and sensors. And so it's logical that the force in Estonia is the recipient of that being rolled out more broadly. Also, bluntly, this is a product of the fact that to upgrade the Challenger 2 fleet to Challenger 3, the ones that are out there at the moment will have to be pulled back to the UK and put into that upgrade process. And so at some point, the tanks have got to come home anyway.
1: Absolutely. And that was something that I was going to ask James as well. You know, a very simple, practical reason for this. But James, Justin mentioned, you know, the guys on the ground. You know, I'd be really interested to hear your take on what he said on that.
7: I think Justin makes a really interesting point. I speak to personnel every day. I maintain friendships with personnel from my own time in the army. And the truth of the matter is, soldiers are a bit fed up to the back teeth of rotating through Estonia. And although it is a force of about 1,000, you know, those tours come round frequently, particularly if you're in one of these main battle tank regiments. So in this change, I do think a benefit to it is there will be a little bit more of a variety on hand for the personnel who are spending 6 months in Estonia every 2.5 years. That is undoubtedly a good thing.
1: James, just explain more about what you've uncovered about this conversion to Challenger 3.
7: Justin and Matthew's points are absolutely I agree with. I don't doubt the lethality stakes of the new force structure when it's in place. And, you know, I think it's another sign of the army getting with the times. And I don't think that's something you can say the army has been overly good at across the decades of sort of getting with it and being ready for something that is now. That said, my sources, and you mentioned earlier, I've been aware of this since around January this year, that this thing was probably happening next year. And the information from the start was, yes, the army is getting with it, and, you know, we are becoming better every day with drones. And I can talk to you about one of the units involved in the actual change that's coming in that respect. But fundamentally, as Matthew says, these Challenger 2 tanks have to enter the conversion program to Challenger 3. That work cannot be done in Estonia. And that has essentially forced the hand. You know, this just needs to happen. And we have since had confirmation from the MOD that the vehicles will enter the conversion program as soon as they get back to the UK.
1: If we look at government inventory, that says we have 288 Challenger 2 tanks. The plan has always been to only upgrade 148 of those to become Challenger 3. simple maths would suggest we could still have 12 or 24 Challenger 2s in Estonia while upgrades are happening.
8: I mean, maths might suggest that. I think there's a difference between what one has on paper, and there's a point at which we used to have to count tanks that were disabled as gate guards and declare them in our numbers because, you know, the Russians would argue they could be reactivated and they should be included in our tank strength that we have to disclose. So, I mean, the numbers are always a pinch of salt. You're always going to have breakdowns, attrition. And what you have to bear in mind in Challenger 2, I mean, it's a fantastic tank. It missed its midlife scheduled upgrades because we were busy in other operational theatres. So, you know, it's really not been touched other than radio systems and a few bits and bobs since it was made in the 90s. Late 90s. You know, it was firmly due an overhaul anyway. So a lot of the hulls had been worked quite hard. And behind all of that, you know, we've given some to Ukraine. There's a diminished spares chain. No one's making spares for Challenger 2 new off the shelf anymore. And diminished ammunition chains. We're going to a different gun. So it's not just about the number of hulls. It's about can you support them? And particularly, can you support them credibly in an operational environment where they might have to fight for a couple of weeks? With sufficient ammunition, sufficient logistics, sufficient spares for a vehicle that's going out of service in the near future, it would just be a very bad decision. And also, actually, the terrain of Estonia, Ihama definitely has a role, but actually it's a defensive battle in fairly thick but flat terrain. Ukraine's shown us that actually you can make that ground terribly, terribly difficult for the Russians. And the final point from CGS is he says, and he believes that the Russians will come in about 28 if we don't show that we've learned lessons with Ukraine. That's his message to the army. And this is part of showing we've learned the lessons of Ukraine. We don't need to have loads of tanks sitting in a barracks waiting for you to come at us. We need to have an infantryman behind every rock with a drone anti-tank weapon. That's what we need to have. And that's what this force structure is telling the Russians. So again, I feel it's a shame not to have the armor. It still has a role, but you don't need quite as much of it. And it's a rapier, not a bludgeon. But you prepare the enemy with these cheaper means, and then armor will come in and do the mission. So there is a future for it in the British Army. The time is just not when you're trying to upgrade it. And it's not strictly necessary because our allies in the Baltic region do still have armor. So they would provide the armored counterpunch.
1: And Matthew, to that point, you know, we should note this is a multinational force. France, Denmark, Belgium, they're all regular contributors to the UK-led battle group in Estonia. Do you know if any of those countries contribute tanks at the moment? Presumably, they could have been called upon to do so.
5: Yes, I mean, I don't know, but they will cycle some of them through. I think the interesting thing about the UK force out there is that it is designed to fight under the command of the Estonian Brigade. It is essentially part of that. And if we augment that force in time of war, then you might have a British brigade fighting as part of an Estonian division. So the UK forces are out there are not running around in isolation of a whole range of other supporting or indeed commanding forces. It's part of an overall package. And they are operating to, in theory, a NATO defensive plan. So this is, you would expect this to be coherent with what others are doing.
1: Okay, well, let's just turn to the practical impacts of all of this. James, the different hardware focus requires soldiers with a different skill base. Does that mean the demand for Estonia rotations will now fall on a different part of the army?
7: Well, I think the current model has seen different parts of the army rotate through it in various parts of the battle group structure. But essentially, it's going to be much more light. Light is an old infantry word. And it's going to be much more infantry. And I think the increase of numbers of 400 per tour, and I appreciate every year or two we have a troop surge to take part in a big exercise with the Estonians. So it's not necessarily going to be always 1,200. It might be more. They will, you know, find themselves comprised possibly of battalions worth of the same unit as opposed to a company or two. And so, you know, traditionally, if one Lanks, who will be the first battle group under this new structure, if one Lanks were sending troops to Estonia, they might be sending a company or a very big company, maybe two companies. Well, what they'll now be doing is sending the battalion. And that's probably good for security. It's probably less good for those qualms we hear about people being fed up of rotating through Estonia.
1: You're smiling, Justin.
8: I think one of the problems these, I mean, effectively, it's an operational deployment in many ways that you don't get a medal for, but you have all the conveniences of one, and none of the glitz and the glamour. So, I mean, I can very much sympathise with the sentiment that we've seen on it. You know, it ceased to be a novelty a while ago. And it poses interesting questions for future deployments like this, the eastern flank in a wider remit. You know, at what point, when we were in Germany, you didn't rotate to Germany every 6 months. you know, you were posted there with your families and everything else for longer periods of time. And, you know, it is a harder model to go in forward and deploy people away from home for, you know, 6-9 months within this model in a quasi-operational environment, as opposed to arguably being forward-based truly. And I think that reflects some of the thinking about Estonia. Matthew touched on it, that we turned up in Estonia partly to show willing, and the whole role was to send some troops there almost to look, you know, we're part of things. What's the actual plan? Well, we hope Russia will never attack, so there isn't actually a plan. I mean, that was the original thing. It was like, just be there and look competent. And then it gradually evolved. We said, you know what, we might have to defend Estonia. And in fact, if we were doing that, we're in the wrong place, aren't we? Maybe we should think about that. And then we decided, actually, hang on, we wouldn't just defend Estonia, we'd defend the entire Baltic theatre. Maybe we should put some more thinking into this. And so the mission's grown and grown. You do wonder if, you know, 10 years ago, we'd known we'd be there for 10 years, we'd have designed it differently, particularly from that rotational point of view. But having a vastly larger number of people to draw from is no bad thing. Again, the burden was falling a lot on the armoured regiments, and fine, it was fundamentally their deployment, but it was getting to be a drag, I think, on people not being able to share that load.
1: Yeah, things have changed. I very much get the sense of that when I speak to troops out on the ground on various exercises. That comes up a lot, actually. Ultimately, British troops in Estonia and the rest of NATO's forward land forces are there to deter Russia by not making it worth their while to try crossing the border. Now, Mike has pointed out to us several times that in an ongoing war, drones prolong that war by making it harder to attack, but they can't provide the strategic breakthrough to take ground. So, Matthew, if drones make it harder to attack when combined with the rest of this mobile anti-armour force, is this a comparable deterrent to Russia?
5: Well, a lot of that depends on the scenario that we are thinking about. And a lot of the thinking up until now has focused on, might the Russians be tempted to conduct some kind of incursion that effectively threatens the political cohesion of NATO? And that feels plausible if they calculate that they can get away with it. And that means something that might be limited on the ground. But there are scenarios in which, through miscalculation or escalation, we end up with something that is a bit broader. And in that respect, Europe needs to do a couple of things that aren't about, if you like, the tactical edge. They are about broader industrial resilience and stockpiles.
1: Justin, you've described this as an experimental force. How much risk do you think this experiment carries, particularly if deterrence does fail? I mean, is it enough to be able to fight back for long enough?
8: Yeah, and I should stress, experimental forces is my word. I think it probably wouldn't meet the technical definition of that, but I think practically, you know, it's a new force experiment compared to something. I mean, it's why we're not saying we're sending an armored infantry battle group. You know, we've given it a new name for a reason. You know, we're trying to bring about a new thing. The fundamental nature is, I mean, a lot of it won't be that new. It'll be a mix of new and old. It'll be proven weapon systems that are known to work alongside, you know, more interesting things that we believe have been proven to work because they probably worked in Ukraine already, and that's the sort of thing Russians really dread facing. So I think the bigger experiments are about what we learn from deploying a force like this in the field. And obviously, we've done it on exercise. It's a little bit different when you're doing it where you might actually have to use it. And you're right, the ultimate risk behind all this, and I know it's at the front of CGS's mind, is, does this make us look weak or strong? You know, and if the Russians are looking at us, is this the thing? Now, I don't think anyone on the Russian side is excitedly running into the Kremlin going, sir, they're withdrawing Challenger 2. Those 14 Challenger 2 are going from Estonia. The doorway to London is wide open. We should move now. You know, it's just, that is not the situation. Because Matthew says there's so much more depth than that. But if we look like we're not taking the defence of Estonia seriously, that messaging is there. And I remember speaking to the KRH battle group before they went out on Kerbet in 2022. So soon after the invasion, when people were saying, actually, is this going to blow up all across Eastern Europe? And the key message that we have in the study day with that was to say, if you want peace, prepare for war. Basically, you need to go there and look good, regardless of whether you think Russia will need to invade or not. You've got to believe they will and look good enough to make sure they don't. If you want to guarantee they do invade, go there and look rubbish. Go there and be rubbish.
1: Justin Crump and James Wharton, thank you very much indeed for bringing your analysis to SITREP. We really appreciate your time.
8: Thank you.
7: Thank you.
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0: BFBS.
1: Okay, let's talk about Ukraine next. The geopolitics with President Zelensky in the UK and the US over the last few days has really grabbed the headlines, but less noticed the fact that the UK has taken command of this multinational force for Ukraine. Lieutenant General Tom Bateman is now leading the HQ in Paris under the rotation agreement between Britain and France as lead nations. The Coalition of the Willing has also declared the force ready to operate once the fighting in Ukraine ends. And there are exercises planned to demonstrate this readiness in the next few months. Matthew, it still seems pretty unclear to me what the makeup of the force below Lieutenant General Bateman actually is. I mean, do you know any more about what could be deployed if and when the fighting ends?
5: It's hugely dependent on what the situation looked like when, if there is a durable ceasefire. So the force is not designed to be some kind of deterrence force. It's not actually fulfilling the same role, for example, as the forward land forces that we've been discussed. So this is not something that goes out to fight and is saying we're here to fight the Russians if they attack again necessarily. Although there will be maneuver elements that could do that. This is more about saying, if there's a ceasefire, what do we get into country to really help the Ukrainians reconstitute, retrain, rebuild? And in the meantime, we have some kind of overwatch. And so what we're mostly talking about is the land component, but it sounds like there will be some kind of maritime and critically an air component. So there might be an air policing element. But then what you've got on the ground is land forces that will depend on the needs of the Ukrainians. So will that be a lot of people who will come in and work with them on defensive measures? Will there be large training components in everything from armor combined with drones, combined with different kinds of artillery? Where will they be spread around the country? We don't know, because where will the point of contact be that is, if you like, frozen? So I think a lot of what the Coalition of the Willing will want to exercise is actually different kinds of force that go in. And ultimately, we might be waiting for a while for that deployment, because Putin and the Russians show no sign of really being ready for the kind of serious negotiations that would lead to an enduring cessation of violence. Although the change in momentum in Ukraine means that maybe there is some optimistic thinking that that could be achieved in 2027.
1: One focus of both the US and the UK visits for President Zelensky was licensing weapons technology so that Ukraine can build things like air defense munitions itself. That's not going to have an immediate impact in the fight, though, is it?
5: No, it's a useful symbol of US engagement because, of course, the relationship has been very fraught. And maybe because the Ukrainians are able to demonstrate that they are actually holding their own and indeed blunting and turning back Russian ground activity and striking more deeply, that seems to have given them an opportunity to convince President Trump to provide a bit more support. I don't think they should place the faith in him being a long-term partner. He'll be mercurial, he'll be transactional. The deal specifically on Patriot interceptors is therefore useful as that signal, but you're not going to see a brand new Patriot interceptor factory in Ukraine churning out missiles this year or even early next year. It would be tough to see actually greater capacity in the factory or factories that exist in Europe.
1: Let's take a look at some of the questions and comments that we've had from the BFBS audience on this. H. Bernard asks, if production in France and the US is the problem, how is setting up factories in a wartime country under daily attack like Ukraine a better solution instead of building more production capacity in France and the US?
5: Yes, I mean, that's a good point. So, I mean, first of all, France makes the Aster missiles, which go into the SAMP/T system. I think it's Germany who are the key overseas licensees on Patriot. Yes, that is, as I say, that's why this is a good signal, but it's not a material benefit at the moment. Ukrainian defense industry has got very good at spreading itself out, hiding parts of the system because it is under attack. And those production facilities are obviously a priority target. Certainly, they are going after Russian cruise, ballistic missile, and ideally drone production facilities themselves. So the route to more rapid supply to Ukraine, particularly for this winter, is through the diversion of existing missiles, a tough task, or accelerated production in European facilities. And as I say, that the figure that Zelensky is using, I think, is about 300 that they think they will need in the near term. Mm-hmm. I'm not sure if that's going to turn up to the extent that they need it. In that respect, you would expect the Ukrainians to focus on, can they find and target ballistic missile launch sites before they fire those missiles? Can they find the storage sites and destroy them before they're launched?
1: The setting, of course, for President Zelensky's meeting with the PM was Portsmouth because of Exercise Seabreeze, where the Royal Navy is hosting Ukraine and allies to work on mine countermeasures. Another comment that we've had, Baby Seabreeze asks, noting Ukraine and Russia are in conflict with each other and we regularly have Russian vessels passing through the channel, is there a chance either may take a pop at each other if the two nations are in the Portland vicinity and scrap in the UK's backyard?
5: The Russians are doing something different in terms of how they are, if you like, causing disruption in and around the UK. I mean, effectively the equivalent of trolling us with their warships. And so I don't think they're likely to attack the Ukrainians. I mean, what the Ukrainians also have in and around the UK at the moment are former Royal Navy mine hunters that we donated and have been training the crews on. This is a deal that goes back several years before this full-scale invasion, and they've been trapped outside of Ukraine as a result. And so they're not offensive capabilities. I mean, probably there is more concern there over Russian covert activity, disruption, sabotage, you know, assassination on Ukrainian forces that are training across Europe, rather than, if you like, some sort of overt clash. I would suggest that the Ukrainians, in some respects, would relish widening the conflict because they've shown a significant ingenuity in targeting Russian forces elsewhere.
1: Yeah, they just continue to evolve and adapt at quite a pace, don't they? Just to finish, let's bring it back to where we started. Overnight, Poland has had to launch fighter jets after a Russian cruise missile apparently entered its airspace during a major assault on Ukraine. Polish authorities are reporting a crater and an unidentified object in the east of the country. It is a reminder, isn't it, that the need to defend Eastern European NATO nations isn't just years ahead. It is about now, and that we have a stake in the Ukraine war.
5: Yes, and I mean, first of all, we have a stake because Ukraine is fundamentally tying down the bulk of Russian land power at the moment and exhausting the Russians. And it is in our interest to help them to do so and ideally fundamentally deny Putin his victory conditions. But yes, there is also a current threat. The most likely manifestation of the Russian threat is not in conventional military activity. It is intelligence operations, covert activity, sabotage, you know, various types of subversive activity across Europe. And that is an ongoing threat that particularly European intelligence and policing needs to deal with. Then you have the byproduct of the war, which is that both sides are launching weapons at each other. And on certain occasions, it might be expedient to route those through European airspace. And frankly, you wouldn't be surprised if the Russians are doing that in order to test European reactions. And so it is on them to show that they can actually defend their airspace, their territory, their waters, and increasingly to do so more efficiently. And that's why there needs to be more significant investment in both sensors, but also counter-drone systems or air defences. I mean, we call these drones, these are really flying bombs or they're cheap cruise missiles, but we need a way of dealing with them that isn't always launching very expensive combat aircraft using very expensive missiles.
1: Matthew, really good to talk to you as always today. Matthew Saville, Director of Military Sciences at RUSI. Professor Michael Clark and Kate Gibeau will be back with another SITREP next Thursday. And don't forget, as well as listening anytime you want, you can also now watch SITREP. You will find us on the BFBS Forces News YouTube channel. And if you have any questions or thoughts for Kate and Mike, just leave a comment there. I'll see you soon. But for now, from me, Sian Grzeszczyk-Melbourne, thanks for joining us. Goodbye.

0: speaker. 55 UEFA members vote to boycott the World Cup. Plus, the PM confirms billions for UK subs in Barrow.
1: What you do is critical to the UK's security. 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
0: And wildfires covering an area of the size of 140 football pitches are being tackled in Suffolk.
2: We sort of said, could you imagine if this went up? It's just like a tinderbox. And obviously the worst fears were confirmed. So it was really scary.
0: Forces News with Tracy Ollerenshaw. Let's start with some big breaking news. All 55 countries in UEFA have voted to boycott the World Cup if FIFA goes ahead with selling off part of the tournament to private investors. An emergency UEFA meeting was held earlier. The proposal to sell stakes in its competitions had been put forward by FIFA head Gianni Infantino, as the BBC's Joe Linsky explains.
3: Infantino released an interview just last night, actually, to FIFA's in-house media team, saying that these plans would supercharge the World Cup, that they were proposals, that they were being put forward to member nations. But of course, there is this sort of prize on offer to all of these nations that vote with the plans. They've been offered this hefty fee for offering their support. But European football, and these are the bigger nations of the world, these are the influential countries of the World Cup. Remember, three of the semi-finalists in the last World Cup, France, Spain and England, were obviously all from Europe. Without Europe, arguably, you cannot really have a World Cup. And at the next Men's World Cup, Spain and Portugal are due to be the host nations, of course. But here we have all 55 nations from UEFA in Europe saying that they can totally condemn these plans put forward by FIFA, and they are willing to boycott the World Cup. It is quite an extraordinary development here. BFBS
0: Forces News. The Prime Minister has confirmed a multi-billion pound investment in the next generation of nuclear-armed submarines. Andy Burnham was speaking at the BAE system site in Barrow-in-Furness in Cumbria.
1: The Defence Secretary and I are here today to confirm, after the agreement that was reached around the Defence Investment Plan, £8.4 billion investment in the new dreadnought class of submarine for our continuous at-sea deterrent.
0: Speaking to employees with one of the Royal Navy's Astute-class submarines in the dock behind him, Mr Burnham said what they do is key to the safety of the nation.
1: In the world that we live in right now, what you do is critical to the UK's security. You have our full support, as does the continuous at-sea deterrent, which will be built by the people around me going forward over the years to come, keeping the United Kingdom safe.
0: He was joined on the visit by Defence Secretary Wes Streeting. Earlier today, he said he was committed to the UK's overall goal and spending pledges made to NATO, but didn't want to preempt future spending details.
4: Let's say, for argument's sake, I just said, yes, we will, by 2030, meet 3%. The inevitable next question is, how will you fund it? And the trap that I've seen so many previous, particularly Conservative governments, fall into is setting out what they would spend or the taxes they would cut without at the same time saying how they would pay for it. This
0: is Forces News. Let's get some other stories. A mum and her boyfriend have been jailed for a combined 50 years for murdering her two-year-old daughter. Isabel Welsh died on Teesside last September, with Harrison Simpson also convicted of sexual assault. Figures from the Home Office show 752 migrants crossed the Channel on 9 small boats yesterday. That's the highest daily total this year. The previous high was 710 people last month. Crossings are down by 42% so far this year, though, compared with last year. There's a warning of a big rise in cases of cyclosporiasis, an infectious disease that can cause diarrhoea. The UK Health Security Agency says 67 cases have been reported since April, many in people returning from Mexico. And interest rates have been kept on hold for the fifth time in a row. They remain at 3.75%, despite some concerns about how the war in Iran has hit the economy. Bank of England Governor Andrew Bailey explains the conflict's economic impact.
5: The situation in the Middle East remains volatile, and as a result, so do global energy prices. Oil prices in the 5 months since the conflict began have on average been almost 50% higher than in the months before it. And higher global energy prices will push up on inflation over the coming months. This is
6: Forces News.
0: Firefighters battling a massive wildfire on the Suffolk coast, affecting an area of the size of 140 football pitches, say it's not yet under control. A major incident has been declared as homes and 200 caravans were evacuated on the heathland. The fire authorities say there is currently no risk to the Sizewell B nuclear power station. That's around 4 miles away from Dunwich Heath. Archie Wilkinson was staying in his parents' caravan when the fire started last night.
7: I'm on the phone to my girlfriend by the Wi-Fi box and I see like a glow through the trees. I'm like, that can't be right. We got told to prepare to evacuate. There was loads of smoke on the road and a fireman came down and just said evacuate. So I had to run back, knock on everyone's doors, had to get this woman and her two babies out of bed, get them in the car.
0: More than 100 firefighters and 18 fire engines are working to put out the fire. The head of the Suffolk Fire Service, John Lacey, says they'll investigate the cause but urges people to be careful in the hot, dry weather.
8: There's no doubt about it, when the temperatures increase to around the 28 plus degrees, particularly once you get to 30 degrees, that then starts to become more of a challenge for firefighters because you'll expect more incidents. If you then, as we've had a significantly prolonged dry spot, and then if you add on to that the winds that we've had more significantly in the last few days, those three things can make quite a bit of difference to the fire spread.
0: While the Prime Minister was in Barrow, he was asked about the wildfire in Suffolk.
1: We got the situation under close monitoring. I'm receiving regular updates. It is a very serious incident. I will make sure that Suffolk Fire and Rescue Service have all of the support, the mutual aid from other services that they need.
0: Meanwhile, thousands of people have been evacuated on the Greek island of Crete as wildfires fanned by strong winds threaten tourist resorts and villages. Two firefighters have died on the island and a third on the Greek mainland.
6: This is Forces News.
0: A new report says Afghans who worked with British forces were left facing years of danger after an MOD data breach in 2022. The Defence Select Committee found the leaking of the personal information of thousands of Afghan applicants for real settlement in the UK was a foreseeable systemic failure. Tom Sables has more.
9: In response to this database breach leaking personal details of those hoping to flee Taliban rule, hundreds of millions of pounds was then spent to resettle many of those in danger. Much of the fallout only publicly revealed last year once a super injunction had been lifted. Chair of the Defence Committee, Tan Desi, said public trust has been damaged.
10: For nearly 2 years, there was complete lack of public scrutiny, no knowledge within Parliament, or there was no reporting within media. A scheme involving hundreds of millions of public taxpayer money was also shielded from any accountability. More importantly, this is about the human cost.
9: The events were described as a foreseeable systemic failure.
10: Ministry of Defence personnel are not accustomed to actually dealing with such administrative, the complex casework procedures and processes that the Home Office deals with on a day-to-day basis.
9: The committee chair says the no-comment approach just won't wash, following a lack of detail on the reported involvement of UK special forces in the breach. And he wants to see a clear policy to help Afghans who can't self-move to a third country for checks, now that in-country evacuations have ended. The MOD says it's learning lessons from this incident and added that it should never have happened.
6: Forces News Sports.
0: Al Ahly head coach Matthias Yeisler is the favourite to replace Eddie Howe as Newcastle boss. He left the Premier League club after almost 5 years in charge. Newcastle supporters outside Gent James's Park are getting used to the news.
11: Really disappointed that he's gone, to be fair.
12: He's done the best he could for us. He's gone far enough, hasn't he?
13: I feel sad that he's gone, and I think he's done great for the team.
0: England's Test cricket team has new leadership, with Stephen Fleming appointed as head coach. The New Zealander succeeds fellow countryman Brendan McCullum, while Joe Root returns in his second spell as captain. Fleming's former international teammate Simon Dool says it's a great appointment.
14: He's the best captain I've played under by a long, long stretch. A real methodical thinker about the game, but also quite innovative. And you see that with the success he's had in T20 cricket across a number of different franchises around the world.
0: And Team England weightlifter Emily Campbell has successfully defended her Commonwealth gold.
6: Forces News headline.
0: All 55 countries in UEFA have agreed to boycott the World Cup if FIFA goes ahead with selling off part of the tournament to private investors. And the Prime Minister has confirmed a multi-billion pound investment in the next generation of nuclear-armed submarines at BAE Systems in Barrow today. That's the latest. I'm Tracy Olwenshaw.

Ed Sheeran, sing on BFBS, the Forces Station. Do you know what I would like to do? I would like to sit Mr. Ed Sheeran down, or anyone with a back catalogue that size, your Taylor Swift, who, not Madonna, because terrifying, but I'd love to quiz them on their own music. I wonder how much of it, when you've pumped out that amount of songs, how many can you remember? Is there any way they could sit down and write you a list of every single song? Even just say, just the ones that have been in the charts. Not your throwaway ones, not the ones that never got anywhere, because you didn't do anything with them, the forgotten album, whatever it is. Just the ones in the charts. Could they name them all? And then could you give me all the lyrics? Something I often think about. It's just a little insight into my brain there. So I'd be grateful you're not in here. On the way, I've got a brand new double-decker. It's a thing of wonder. It really is. At least it's not that audio breakdown one. That was terrible. But that's coming up. Got music from Busted as well. I've got the fourth one of the four fresh new music tracks of the week. This one from Sam Smith. I'll play that in half an hour because today is decision day. And right now it's Gracie Abrams' Look at My Life.

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0: This thing we call the Double Decker is where I take two bits of songs and I mash them in together and you have to guess what they are. I do it with zero skill. Zero. I make sure of that every single time. If it's pleasant to listen to, it's not a Double Decker. Here is the brand new one. It's not the worst. Is it nice? No, it's not. That's not what the Double Decker is about. It's something to be endured. Have another listen. Any ideas what is in there? Title and artist for each, please. Let me know. You can throw suggestions at the wall. Give me a list, however you want to do it. You can either email me, messages@bfbs.com, or, because it's always nice to hear you, you can send me a voice note via the BFBS app. Harry Styles on the

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Kelly Clarkson, Because of You on BFBS, the Forces Station. MK on the way, Harry Styles as well. And the double decker, brand new today, sounds like this. Annie and Mark in Germany, I do not know how you do this, but you do, and I remain impressed. They've said, hey George, number one, Kate Nash with mouthwash. Tick, tick, tick. Number two, Casey Melua with millions of bicycles. Yes, tick, tick, tick. If you want the precise number of bicycles, it was 9 million, but we're not going to get bogged down in detail, not on the double decker, not up in here. Well done, guys. You've seen another one away. We all know what's going to happen. Make another one and they'll be back tomorrow. But you are free. You have earned yourself 24 hours of double decker freedom. Enjoy. Mouthwash from Kate Nash to celebrate said 24 hours of freedom.

American Girls from Harry Styles, who is fit and well again and about to embark on a 30-night, well, not residency, I suppose, but 30 nights at Madison Square Garden in New York. So I imagine he's making a few dollars, doing very well for himself. And in fact, he's having a couple of breaks because I'm going to be there at the same time as him. And I'm going to Madison Square Garden on one of the nights that he's taking a break to see a different band. I would like to see him as well, especially because his support is Jamie XX. They are going to be incredible gigs, those. I'm very excited to go to Madison Square Garden, with or without Harry Styles, because I've never been. Also, Taylor Swift just got married there. That's nice. In other news, that's all I have to say about Harry Styles for today, because I've not seen any more of his advice for the females recently. But I'm loving what he was doing up until now. And you know there's going to be a load in New York. You know there is. Big daters out there, I hear. On the way, I have fresh new music from Sam Smith. I've also got Silver Bumper and OMC. And this is Zone from MK and Poppy Bascom.

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1: How bizarre. OMC on BFBS, the Forces station. Fresh new music from Sam Smith on the way. I've also got Shawn Mendes and Silver Bumper to come. And if you haven't yet done our BFBS survey, could you please? It's short. It's got even shorter. This will not take long at all. 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What would you like to see more of? 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And as a thank you, we'll pop you in the next prize draw. And you can win yourself some online shopping vouchers. It is well worth doing. This is on tonight. Silver Bumper.

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0: I have one more track to play you, and then I'll run you through the options. And it's time to make your decision what you think should be track of the week. So I'll get on with it to the fourth track, Sam Smith, featuring the Two City Chorus. This is Oh Mother. You.

There we go. Oh Mother, Sam Smith featuring the Two City Chorus. For your votes, they are up against Flo with Remedied, Cat's Eye with the Animal, and Chase and Status featuring Jay Huss and Ira's Disgruntled. Place your vote, please. bfbs.com/music. And the track of the week will be announced by Joe Carden tomorrow after 10 a.m. UK time in Totally Connected. Chapel Row now with Pink Pony Club.

I do love this. Pink Pony Club from Chapel Roan on BFBS, the Forces Station. Sit Rep is on the way in just about half an hour's time. Right now, time for the latest news. And after that, I've got Flo Rida and Taylor Swift.

0: England and Scotland are among European nations who will boycott the World Cup if FIFA goes ahead with plans to sell shares to private sponsors. More than 50 member associations say they stand together against turning one of sporting's great competitions into an investment product. Sports finance expert Kieran Maguire says UEFA will feel it has leverage over world football's governing body.
1: You could argue that FIFA needs UEFA more than UEFA needs FIFA. And on the back of that, the sense of disappointment and the sense of lack of trust that exists now between the two entities has reached such a level that they don't feel that they can work with them anymore.
0: A nuclear power station is closely monitoring a nearby wildfire that spread to the size of around 140 football pitches in Suffolk. Hundreds of residents have been evacuated from their homes, but we are told the risk to the Sizewell site is low. More than 90 firefighters are trying to control the flames. Sky's science and technology editor Tom Clarks in a helicopter over Dunwich Heath.
2: What we're flying over is pretty apocalyptic. This is an enormous fire stretching right down to the beach. 100 hectares it's covering, spreading right down to the sea. The wind's changing erratically, apparently, making it all that more difficult to contain and control.
0: Drought warnings for Wales have been updated and extended to now cover the whole country. Data shows Wales has had only 8% of its average rainfall this month, making it on track to be the driest July since records began nearly 200 years ago. A mother will spend at least 22 years in prison for murdering her two-year-old daughter, while her boyfriend's been sentenced to a minimum of 28 years. Isabel Rose Welsh collapsed after suffering a head injury at her home in Teesside last September. 26-year-old Alexander Walker was also convicted of child cruelty. She was cleared of sexual assault, a charge Harrison Simpson, who's 22, was found guilty of. The Bank of England has held interest rates at 3.75%. It's what economists were expecting as volatile energy prices were balanced out by slower than expected inflation. But three of the nine-member Monetary Policy Committee voted to increase the cost of borrowing over uncertainty caused by the Iran war. The co-founder of Palestine Action has been allowed to challenge the government's decision to ban the group as a terrorist organisation at the Supreme Court. The High Court decided in February the ban should be quashed, but the Court of Appeal later to overturn that, claiming the prescription was lawful. And Sir Paul McCartney has been nominated for the Mercury Music Prize for the first time. The award honours the best album by an artist from the UK or Ireland. Sir Paul's The Boys of Dungeon Lane will be up against albums including Everybody Scream by Florence and the Machine and Olivia Dean's The Art of Loving. The winner will be announced at a ceremony in Newcastle upon Tyne in October. That's the latest. I'm Victoria Lawrence.
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0: Good feeling from Flo Rida on BFBS, the Forces station. I'm George Ryland. Hope you are doing well. Not long to go until this week's Sit Rep. It's back at 6:30 p.m. UK time, talking about a change to British force structure in Estonia. This is happening from next year, and the headline is the current deployment of the Challenger 2 tanks will come to an end with soldiers given new kit, including drones. Forces News reporter James Wharton got wind of the change at the beginning of the year, but has only recently been able to report it, and there is still some doubt of exactly how the force will look, or indeed what the reaction will be in Estonia.
1: I think it's interesting when we talk about, you know, we've got to look at the optics from a Russian perspective. You know, how does this look to the enemy? I also think it's interesting, you have to look at this from how does it also look to our Estonian colleagues? And, you know, if you turn around to the Estonians and say, we're going to have to withdraw our main weapon in Estonia because we need to do some important work on them in a factory in Telford, I don't believe that the conversation was just like, yeah, that's fine, guys, we trust you. I think there's been a protracted negotiation between the UK and Estonians on, you know, how are we doing this? And more importantly, how does it look?
0: That's SITREP, which is back in just over 20 minutes' time. 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I've got a takeover track from our sister station Rewind coming up. Also, Calvin Harris with Rag and Bone Man. After Taylor Swift going back to her country roots. I knew it, I knew you.

Lovers in a Past Life, Calvin Harris with Rag & Bone Man. It's a takeover. Takeover, BNBS. Takeover track. Rewind. This is where your 80s and 90s songs live. Alongside our other sister stations like Edge, Best of British and Beats, find them all on the BFBS app or at bfbs.com/stations. And they are all just music, not one single interruption on any of them. And on a Thursday, we get a taster of how Rewind sounds. And today when I saw this, I was like, oh, that's from something. And I was thinking, is that Coyote Ugly? No. This that I'm going to play you is from 1992... the theme tune from Ally McBeal. Now, if you remember Ally McBeal, you probably remember how weird it was. If you've never heard of it, it was an American sort of drama series about lawyers, but weird. If you've seen Saltburn, right, you're probably haunted by the bath scene, amongst others. I am haunted by a scene with a hairbrush from Ally McBeal and those big sort of paddle hairbrushes. Anyway, the song is fine. It's Searching My Soul from Vonda Shepherd's.

0: 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Today's takeover track from our sister station, Rewind, where the nostalgic 80s and 90s tunes live. And you can find that alongside our others, like Beats and Best of British, via the BFBS app. And if you recognise that song, perhaps from somewhere else, it was also the theme tune for Ally McBeal, the American legal comedy drama TV series from the 90s. It was weird. I like weird, but that... some bits a bit too weird. Hairbrush bit, too weird. Too weird! On the way, Armin van Helden. Also got High Hopes 2000 from Role Model. And Sit Rep is back in just under 10 minutes.
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5: Come on.

I'm Van Helden. You don't know me on BFBS, the Forces Station. Sit Rep is on the way in just a couple of minutes' time. And today, they're talking about the change that's coming to British force structure in Estonia from next year and what that may mean. If you can't listen live, you can listen back either via the BFBS app or wherever you get your podcasts. I'm George Ryland. I'll be back tomorrow from 4 p.m. UK time. This, I love it. It's Role Model High Hopes 3000.

0: FBS.
1: British troops and tanks have now been based in Estonia for more than 9 years to deter Russia. A couple of weeks ago, though, outgoing Defence Secretary Dan Jarvis announced a shake-up, including hundreds more soldiers.
2: The way of war is changing, and that's why the UK's armoured battle group will transition to a mobile anti-armour force.
1: But what he didn't spell out there is that means British tanks and heavy armour will leave Estonia.
3: And that, sources have confirmed to us, is because the Challenger 2s are coming back to the UK to be upgraded to Challenger 3s.
1: We'll hear more from BFBS reporter James Wharton, who first uncovered the story, to explain what it's going to mean for British troops in Estonia and to assess whether drones and more boots on the ground can be a suitable replacement for a squadron of heavy armour along the fine line between NATO and Russia.
4: Defence Explained. This is SITREP with Sian Greshchek Melbourne.
1: Mike is out this week, but we welcome back Matthew Saville, Director of Military Sciences at RUSI, as this week's SITREP Explainer in Chief. Hello, Matthew.
5: Good morning.
1: I think most people might be surprised to realise that British forces have had a persistent presence in Estonia in their hundreds with tanks for more than 9 years now. It might not have the profile of Afghanistan or Iraq, but that does illustrate how much Estonia, as our contribution to NATO's eastern flank, really does matter for the UK, doesn't it, Matthew?
5: Yes, and to give a very, very brief potted history, the UK has had engagement with Estonia for some time, but this most recent presence is effectively a product of NATO wanting to beef up its presence in Eastern Europe after the initial Russian invasion of Ukraine in 2014, so the annexation of Crimea and parts of the east of the country. And so the UK has had a force there that has varied in size almost pretty consistently since 2017, when it established Operation Kibrit. And that is now evolving again, and that is the source of some of the most recent reporting.
1: Now, before we get to the why of this shake-up to UK force presence in Estonia, we need to explain the detail of the changes. To help us with that, let's bring in Justin Crump, a former tank commander with operational experience in Afghanistan, Bosnia, Iraq and Kosovo. Justin is now CEO of the intelligence and risk consultancy Sibylline.
6: Good morning.
1: And as promised, BFBS Forces News reporter James Wharton. Hello.
7: Hi, Sian. Hi.
1: Hi. James, just give us an overview of the changes and when they're going to come into effect.
7: Sure. So the current force structure in Estonia is based around an armoured battle group. And central to that is about a squadron's worth of Challenger 2 tanks. And they've got other assets and other types of vehicles and other types of personnel within that battle group, including warriors and companies of British infantry personnel. There's also a constant company of French infantry personnel within that battle group too. And that's how it's been for the last, best part of a decade. From 2027, the battle group will evolve into what the army are calling a mobile anti-armour force, which will also see a 50% increase in troop numbers in and out of Estonia as part of the rotations of tours. And they're going to be armed with high-tech kit, including drones, according to the MOD. But what they won't be equipped with, and this is the most important point, is Challenger 2 tanks.
1: Okay, Justin, it might be tempting to simplify this as replacing tanks with drones. It's much more layered than that. How much detail do we have about the new kit that British troops will be relying on in Estonia next year?
8: I mean, we don't have full detail, and I think, frankly, they'll be taking things at the pace of change that we've got going on at the moment that we've not even thought of yet. Let's be honest, we're at a very evolutionary moment in warfare, which always evolves. We're definitely experiencing the conjunction of probably a couple of decades worth of thinking about drones and the way things might look, combined with the lessons from Ukraine, combined now with the lessons from Iran. And all of that's now bringing a focus in a short period of time. Change happens slowly, then quickly. And I think that's what we're seeing here. So, basic drones, things like that. In that sort of concept, I think they'll be taking things that the British Army hasn't seen yet by the time they actually deploy with this. But you can imagine the sort of things. It is much more focused on drones, on networks, and it'll look much more like the sort of assets the Ukrainians are bringing to bear in Ukraine than it does maybe a traditional armed battle group. But they'll have features of both. But as you say, the one thing it won't have is tanks. And there are plenty of good reasons for that. And there are some arguably bad reasons for that as well.
1: In terms of troops on the ground, you know, how long do you think it will take them to adapt to, you know, as you say, this evolution, this fast-paced, you know, chaotic, confusing, changing world? We've been used to everything being quite straightforward, and, you know, we've been doing it this way for a very long time, and all of a sudden they're throwing out the rule book, aren't they?
8: I mean, this is the strength of the British Army is its tradition, and the weakness of the British Army is its sticklingness for traditions. What I will say is, around the army in particular, the junior ranks, the rank and file, the NCO, the troop leaders and the others, are hugely for these changes. They're all over technology. And so the younger people will adapt faster. Smaller units adapt faster. Trying to get the entire army or a division to adapt obviously is much harder. So I have very few doubts that the battle group that will go will be innovative, thoughtful, and have learned the lessons from Ukraine.
1: What would you say that to, Matthew? This is a significant change in thinking, strategy, even doctrine, isn't it?
5: To a degree. I think the function of the force is, relatively speaking, the same, and that is these the UK force there, which has traditionally been around a formation called a battle group, 800 to 900 people, has occasionally expanded, was there originally as part of an initiative called the Enhanced Forward Presence, which was a number of countries put small forces across Eastern Europe as a visible commitment to security. So NATO Article 5, everyone talks about that, but this was a number of countries saying, if our partners in NATO are attacked, we will have forces directly on the ground. We will have skin in the game. And they're now part of what's called the Forward Presence. I think it's Forward Land Forces. But the principle is the same. What is changing in the UK's case is that what our force looks like is being modified. The UK and the British Army in particular have been using the presence in Estonia as a test bed for upgrading our forces and for scenarios about the potential confrontation with Russia. They've had something called Project Asgard, which has been a combination of artificial intelligence, better communications, different weapons, drones and sensors. And so it's logical that the force in Estonia is the recipient of that being rolled out more broadly. Also, bluntly, this is a product of the fact that to upgrade the Challenger 2 fleet to Challenger 3, the ones that are out there at the moment will have to be pulled back to the UK and put into that upgrade process. And so at some point, the tanks have got to come home anyway.
1: Absolutely. And that was something that I was going to ask James as well. You know, a very simple, practical reason for this. But James, Justin just mentioned, you know, the guys on the ground. You know, I'd be really interested to hear your take on what he said on that.
7: I think Justin makes a really interesting point. I speak to personnel every day. I maintain friendships with personnel from my own time in the army. And the truth of the matter is, soldiers are a bit fed up to the back teeth of rotating through Estonia. And although it is a force of about 1,000, you know, those tours come round frequently, particularly if you're in one of these main battle tank regiments. So in this change, I do think a benefit to it is there will be a little bit more of a variety on hand for the personnel who are spending 6 months in Estonia every 2.5 years. That is undoubtedly a good thing.
1: James, just explain more about what you've uncovered about this conversion to Challenger 3.
7: Justin and Matthew's points are absolutely I agree with. I don't doubt the lethality stakes of the new force structure when it's in place. And, you know, I think it's another sign of the army getting with the times. And I don't think that's something you can say the army has been overly good at across the decades of sort of getting with it and being ready for something that is now. That said, my sources, and you mentioned earlier, I've been aware of this since around January this year, that this thing was probably happening next year. And the information from the start was, yes, the army is getting with it, and you know we are becoming better every day with drones. And I can talk to you about one of the units involved in the actual change that's coming in that respect. But fundamentally, as Matthew says, these Challenger 2 tanks have to enter the conversion program to Challenger 3. That work cannot be done in Estonia. And that has essentially forced the hand. You know, this just needs to happen. And we have since had confirmation from the MOD that the vehicles will enter the conversion program as soon as they get back to the UK.
1: If we look at government inventory, that says we have 288 Challenger 2 tanks. The plan has always been to only upgrade 148 of those to become Challenger 3. simple maths would suggest we could still have 12 or 24 Challenger 2s in Estonia while upgrades are happening.
8: I mean, maths might suggest that. I think there's a difference between what one has on paper, and there's a point at which we used to have to count tanks that were disabled as gate guards and declare them in our numbers because, you know, the Russians would argue they could be reactivated and they should be included in our tank strength that we have to disclose. So, I mean, the numbers are always a pinch of salt. You're always going to have breakdowns, attrition. And what you have to bear in mind in Challenger 2, I mean, it's a fantastic tank. It missed its midlife scheduled upgrades because we were busy in other operational theatres. So, you know, it's really not been touched other than radio systems and a few bits and bobs since it was made in the 90s, late 90s. You know, it was firmly due an overhaul anyway. So a lot of the hulls had been worked quite hard. And behind all of that, you know, we've given some to Ukraine. There's a diminished spares chain. No one's making spares for Challenger 2 new off the shelf anymore. And diminished ammunition chains. We're going to a different gun. So it's not just about the number of hulls. It's about can you support them? And particularly, can you support them credibly in an operational environment where they might have to fight for a couple of weeks with sufficient ammunition, sufficient logistics, sufficient spares for a vehicle that's going out of service in the near future? It would just be a very bad decision. And also, actually, the terrain of Estonia, Harma definitely has a role, but actually it's a defensive battle in fairly thick but flat terrain. Ukraine's shown us that actually you can make that ground terribly, terribly difficult for the Russians. And the final point from CGS is he says, and he believes that the Russians will come in about 28 if we don't show that we've learned lessons with Ukraine. That's his message to the army. And this is part of showing we've learned the lessons of Ukraine. We don't need to have loads of tanks sitting in a barracks waiting for you to come at us. We need to have an infantryman behind every rock with a drone anti-tank weapon. That's what we need to have. And that's what this force structure is telling the Russians. So again, I feel it's a shame not to have the armor. It still has a role, but you don't need quite as much of it. And it's a rapier, not a bludgeon. But you prepare the enemy with these cheaper means, and then armor will come in and do the mission. So there is a future for it in the British Army. The time is just not when you're trying to upgrade it. And it's not strictly necessary because our allies in the Baltic region do still have armor. So they would provide the armored counterpunch.
1: And Matthew, to that point, you know, we should note this is a multinational force. France, Denmark, Belgium, they're all regular contributors to the UK-led battle group in Estonia. Do you know if any of those countries contribute tanks at the moment? Presumably, they could have been called upon to do so.
5: Yes, I mean, I don't know, but they will cycle some of them through. I think the interesting thing about the UK force out there is that it is designed to fight under the command of the Estonian Brigade. It is essentially part of that. And if we augment that force in time of war, then you might have a British brigade fighting as part of an Estonian division. So the UK forces are out there are not running around in isolation of a whole range of other supporting or indeed commanding forces. It's part of an overall package. And they are operating to, in theory, a NATO defensive plan. So this is, you would expect this to be coherent with what others are doing.
1: Okay, well, let's just turn to the practical impacts of all of this. James, the different hardware focus requires soldiers with a different skill base. Does that mean the demand for Estonia rotations will now fall on a different part of the army?
7: Well, I think the current model has seen different parts of the army rotate through it in various parts of the battle group structure. But essentially, it's going to be much more light. Light is an old infantry word. And it's going to be much more infantry. And I think the increase of numbers of 400 per tour, and I appreciate every year or two we have a troop surge to take part in a big exercise with the Estonians. So it's not necessarily going to be always 1,200. It might be more. They will, you know, find themselves comprised possibly of battalions worth of the same unit as opposed to a company or two. And so, you know, traditionally, if one Lancs, who will be the first battle group under this new structure, if one Lancs were sending troops to Estonia, they might be sending a company or a very big company, maybe two companies. Well, what they'll now be doing is sending the battalion. And that's probably good for security. It's probably less good for those qualms we hear about people being fed up of rotating through Estonia.
1: You're smiling, Justin.
8: I think one of the problems these, I mean, effectively, it's an operational deployment in many ways that you don't get a medal for, but you have all the conveniences of one and none of the glitz and the glamour. So, I mean, I can very much sympathize with the sentiment that we've seen on it. You know, it ceased to be a novelty a while ago. And it poses interesting questions for future deployments like this, the eastern flank in a wider remit. You know, at what point, when we were in Germany, you didn't rotate to Germany every 6 months. You know, you were posted there with your families and everything else for longer periods of time. And, you know, it is a harder model to go and forward and deploy people away from home for, you know, 6-9 months within this model in a quasi-operational environment, as opposed to arguably being forward-based truly. And I think that reflects some of the thinking about Estonia. Matthew touched on it, that we turned up in Estonia partly to show willing, and the whole role was to send some troops there almost to look, you know, we're part of things. What's the actual plan? Well, we hope Russia will never attack, so there isn't actually a plan. I mean, that was the original thing. It was like, just be there and look competent. And then it gradually evolved. We said, you know what, we might have to defend Estonia. And in fact, if we were doing that, we're in the wrong place, aren't we? Maybe we should think about that. And then we decided, actually, hang on, we wouldn't just defend Estonia, we'd defend the entire Baltic theatre. Maybe we should put some more thinking into this. And so the mission's grown and grown. You do wonder if, you know, 10 years ago, we'd known we'd be there for 10 years, would have designed it differently, particularly from that rotational point of view. But having a vastly larger number of people to draw from is no bad thing. Again, the burden was falling a lot on the armoured regiments, and fine, it was fundamentally their deployment, but it was getting to be a drag, I think, on people not being able to share that load.
1: Yeah, things have changed. I very much get the sense of that when I speak to troops out on the ground on various exercises. That comes up a lot, actually. Ultimately, British troops in Estonia and the rest of NATO's forward land forces are there to deter Russia by not making it worth their while to try crossing the border. Now, Mike has pointed out to us several times that in an ongoing war, drones prolong that war by making it harder to attack, but they can't provide the strategic breakthrough to take ground. So, Matthew, if drones make it harder to attack when combined with the rest of this mobile anti-armor force, is this a comparable deterrent to Russia?
5: Well, a lot of that depends on the scenario that we are thinking about. And a lot of the thinking up until now has focused on, might the Russians be tempted to conduct some kind of incursion that effectively threatens the political cohesion of NATO? And that feels plausible if they calculate that they can get away with it. And that means something that might be limited on the ground. But there are scenarios in which, through miscalculation or escalation, we end up with something that is a bit broader. And in that respect, Europe needs to do a couple of things that aren't about, if you like, the tactical edge. They are about broader industrial resilience and stockpiles.
1: Justin, you've described this as an experimental force. How much risk do you think this experiment carries, particularly if deterrence does fail? I mean, is it enough to be able to fight back for long enough?
8: Yeah, and I should stress experimental forces is my word. I think it probably wouldn't meet the technical definition of that, but I think practically, you know, it's a new force experiment compared to something. I mean, it's why we're not saying we're sending an armored infantry battle group. You know, we've given it a new name for a reason. You know, we're trying to bring about a new thing. The fundamental nature is, I mean, a lot of it won't be that new. It'll be a mix of new and old. It'll be proven weapon systems that are known to work alongside, you know, more interesting things that we believe have been proven to work because they probably worked in Ukraine already, and that's the sort of thing Russians already dread facing. So I think the bigger experiments are about what we learn from deploying a force like this in the field. I mean, obviously, we've done it on exercise. It's a little bit different when you're doing it where you might actually have to use it. And you're right, the ultimate risk behind all this, and I know it's at the front of CGS's mind, is does this make us look weak or strong? You know, and if the Russians are looking at us, is this the thing? Now, I don't think anyone on the Russian side is excitedly running into the Kremlin going, sir, they're withdrawing Challenger 2. Those 14 Challenger 2 are going from Estonia. The doorway to London is wide open. We should move now. You know, it's just, that is not the situation, because Matthew says there's so much more depth than that. But if we look like we're not taking the defence of Estonia seriously, that messaging is there. And I remember speaking to the KRH battle group before they went out on Kerbet in 2022. So soon after the invasion, when people were saying, actually, is this going to blow up all across Eastern Europe? And the key message that we have in the study day with that was to say, if you want peace, prepare for war. Basically, you need to go there and look good, regardless of whether you think Russia will need to invade or not. You've got to believe they will and look good enough to make sure they don't. If you want to guarantee they do invade, go there and look rubbish. Go there and be rubbish.
1: Justin Crump and James Wharton, thank you very much indeed for bringing your analysis to SITREP. We really appreciate your time.
8: Thank you.
7: Thank you.
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0: BFBS.
1: Okay, let's talk about Ukraine next. The geopolitics with President Zelensky in the UK and the US over the last few days has really grabbed the headlines, but less noticed the fact that the UK has taken command of this multinational force for Ukraine. Lieutenant General Tom Bateman is now leading the HQ in Paris under the rotation agreement between Britain and France as lead nations. The Coalition of the Willing has also declared the force ready to operate once the fighting in Ukraine ends. And there are exercises planned to demonstrate this readiness in the next few months. Matthew, it still seems pretty unclear to me what the makeup of the force below Lieutenant General Bateman actually is. I mean, do you know any more about what could be deployed if and when the fighting ends?
5: It's hugely dependent on what the situation looked like when, if there is a durable ceasefire. So the force is not designed to be some kind of deterrence force. It's not actually fulfilling the same role, for example, as the forward land forces that we've been discussed. So this is not something that goes out to fight and is saying we're here to fight the Russians if they attack again necessarily. Although there will be maneuver elements that could do that. This is more about saying, if there's a ceasefire, what do we get into country to really help the Ukrainians reconstitute, retrain, rebuild? And in the meantime, we have some kind of overwatch. And so what we're mostly talking about is the land component, but it sounds like there will be some kind of maritime and critically an air component. So there might be an air policing element. But then what you've got on the ground is land forces that will depend on the needs of the Ukrainians. So will that be a lot of people who will come in and work with them on defensive measures? Will there be large training components in everything from armor combined with drones, combined with different kinds of artillery? Where will they be spread around the country? We don't know, because where will the point of contact be that is, if you like, frozen? So I think a lot of what the Coalition of the Willing will want to exercise is actually different kinds of force that go in. And ultimately, we might be waiting for a while for that deployment, because Putin and the Russians show no sign of really being ready for the kind of serious negotiations that would lead to an enduring cessation of violence. Although the change in momentum in Ukraine means that maybe there is some optimistic thinking that that could be achieved in 2027.
1: One focus of both the US and the UK visits for President Zelensky was licensing weapons technology so that Ukraine can build things like air defense munitions itself. That's not going to have an immediate impact in the fight, though, is it?
5: No, it's a useful symbol of US engagement because, of course, the relationship has been very fraught. And maybe because the Ukrainians are able to demonstrate that they are actually holding their own and indeed blunting and turning back Russian ground activity and striking more deeply, that seems to have given them an opportunity to convince President Trump to provide a bit more support. I don't think they should place the faith in him being a long-term partner. He'll be mercurial, he'll be transactional. The deal specifically on Patriot interceptors is therefore useful as that signal, but you're not going to see a brand new Patriot interceptor factory in Ukraine churning out missiles this year or even early next year. It would be tough to see actually greater capacity in the factory or factories that exist in Europe.
1: Let's take a look at some of the questions and comments that we've had from the BFBS audience on this. H. Bernard asks, if production in France and the US is the problem, how is setting up factories in a wartime country under daily attack like Ukraine a better solution instead of building more production capacity in France and the US?
5: Yes, I mean, that's a good point. So, I mean, first of all, France makes the Aster missiles, which go into the SAMP/T system. I think it's Germany who are the key overseas licensees on Patriot. Yes, that is, as I say, that's why this is a good signal, but it's not a material benefit at the moment. Ukrainian defense industry has got very good at spreading itself out, hiding parts of the system because it is under attack. And those production facilities are obviously a priority target. Certainly, they are going after Russian cruise, ballistic missile, and ideally drone production facilities themselves. So the route to more rapid supply to Ukraine, particularly for this winter, is through the diversion of existing missiles, a tough task, or accelerated production in European facilities. And as I say, that the figure that Zelensky is using, I think, is about 300 that they think they will need in the near term. I'm not sure if that's going to turn up to the extent that they need it. In that respect, you would expect the Ukrainians to focus on, can they find and target ballistic missile launch sites before they fire those missiles? Can they find the storage sites and destroy them before they're launched?
1: The setting, of course, for President Zelensky's meeting with the PM was Portsmouth because of Exercise Seabreeze, where the Royal Navy is hosting Ukraine and allies to work on mine countermeasures. Another comment that we've had, Baby Seabreeze asks, noting Ukraine and Russia are in conflict with each other and we regularly have Russian vessels passing through the channel, is there a chance either may take a pop at each other if the two nations are in the Portland vicinity and scrap in the UK's backyard?
5: The Russians are doing something different in terms of how they are, if you like, causing disruption in and around the UK. I mean, effectively the equivalent of trolling us with their warships. And so I don't think they're likely to attack the Ukrainians. I mean, what the Ukrainians also have in and around the UK at the moment are former Royal Navy mine hunters that we donated and have been training the crews on. This is a deal that goes back several years before this full-scale invasion, and they've been trapped outside of Ukraine as a result. And so they're not offensive capabilities. I mean, probably there is more concern there over Russian covert activity, disruption, sabotage, you know, assassination on Ukrainian forces that are training across Europe, rather than, if you like, some sort of overt clash. I would suggest that the Ukrainians, in some respects, would relish widening the conflict because they've shown significant ingenuity in targeting Russian forces elsewhere.
1: Yeah, they just continue to evolve and adapt at quite a pace, don't they? Just to finish, let's bring it back to where we started. Overnight, Poland has had to launch fighter jets after a Russian cruise missile apparently entered its airspace during a major assault on Ukraine. Polish authorities are reporting a crater and an unidentified object in the east of the country. It is a reminder, isn't it, that the need to defend Eastern European NATO nations isn't just years ahead. It is about now, and that we have a stake in the Ukraine war.
5: Yes, and I mean, first of all, we have a stake because Ukraine is fundamentally tying down the bulk of Russian land power at the moment and exhausting the Russians. And it is in our interest to help them to do so and ideally fundamentally deny Putin his victory conditions. But yes, there is also a current threat. The most likely manifestation of the Russian threat is not in conventional military activity. It is intelligence operations, covert activity, sabotage, you know, various types of subversive activity across Europe. And that is an ongoing threat that particularly European intelligence and policing needs to deal with. Then you have the byproduct of the war, which is that both sides are launching weapons at each other. And on certain occasions, it might be expedient to route those through European airspace. And frankly, you wouldn't be surprised if the Russians are doing that in order to test European reactions. And so it is on them to show that they can actually defend their airspace, their territory, their waters, and increasingly to do so more efficiently. And that's why there needs to be more significant investment in both sensors, but also counter-drone systems or air defences. I mean, we call these drones, these are really flying bombs or they're cheap cruise missiles, but we need a way of dealing with them that isn't always launching very expensive combat aircraft using very expensive missiles.
1: Matthew, really good to talk to you as always today. Matthew Saville, Director of Military Sciences at RUSI. Professor Michael Clark and Kate Gibeau will be back with another Sit Rep next Thursday. And don't forget, as well as listening anytime you want, you can also now watch Sit Rep. You will find us on the BFBS Forces News YouTube channel. And if you have any questions or thoughts for Kate and Mike, just leave a comment there. I'll see you soon. But for now, from me, Sian Grzeszczyk-Melbourne, thanks for joining us. Goodbye.

0: European football's governing body UEFA has announced all of its members will boycott FIFA tournaments, including the World Cup, if a proposed deal to sell stakes in them to private investors goes ahead. The £7.5 billion deal involves a company founded by Joshua Kushner, the brother of President Trump's son-in-law, Jared. BBC Chief Football News reporter Simon Stone is following the story.
1: This is now a challenge to Gianni Infantino, who has basically set a deadline of the 19th of September for countries to respond to his plan, and that will net them $20 million. The first lot of money from this deal with private investment will be landing in FIFA accounts at the end of October. So this is moving quite quickly.
0: The Prime Minister has confirmed a multi-billion pound investment in the next generation of nuclear-armed submarines. Andy Burnham was speaking at the BAE Systems site in Bower-in-Furness in Cumbria.
2: The Defence Secretary and I are here today to confirm, after the agreement that was reached around the Defence Investment Plan, £8.4 billion investment in the new Dreadnought class of submarine for our continuous at-sea deterrent.
0: The money is coming from existing plans, with £5.9 billion going to BAE Systems to get first-in-class HMS Dreadnought ready for service. Firefighters in Suffolk say a wildfire the size of around 140 football pitches is still developing, but they don't expect flames to reach a nearby nuclear power plant. Sizewell B is monitoring its spread but is operating as normal. Hundreds of residents near Dunwich Heath have been evacuated. Many are being looked after at Westleton Village Hall. Barbara Buckley's its chair.
3: This morning we had breakfast for 60. All the local farm shops delivered food. A professional chef came and provided breakfast. So again, a wonderful response for the community.
0: A co-founder of Palestine Action has been given permission to challenge the government's decision to ban the group at the Supreme Court. The Court of Appeal said last month the ban was lawful. Sport: Al Ahly head coach Matthias Yesler is the favourite to replace Eddie Howe as Newcastle boss. He's left the Premier League club after almost 5 years in charge. Newcastle supporters outside St James's Park are getting used to the news.
4: Really disappointed that he's gone, to be fair.
5: He's done the best he could for us. He's gone far enough, hasn't he?
6: I feel sad that he's gone, and I think he's done great for the team.
0: And England's Test cricket team has new leadership, with Stephen Fleming appointed as head coach. The New Zealander succeeds fellow countryman Brendan McCullum. And that's the latest. I'm Victoria Lawrence.

Lady Gaga and Doechii with Runway. Before that, kicking off the hour, Natasha Bedingfield and these words. You're listening to BFBS, The Forces Station. It's Lydia Tester with you. Hello, wherever you are around the Forces world. Thanks so much for tuning in. Thanks so much for hanging out. We've got a few hours together to have some fun, and we certainly will. On the way, we've got some Zara Larsson and Pink Pantheress coming up for you. A little bit of Eminem as well, just to name a few tunes very shortly for you. Right now, though, let's throw it back to the 90s with a little bit of U2. Even better than The Real Thing.

Even better than the real thing. It's playing right here on BFBS, the Forces Station. I had the best encounter yesterday. I was getting the train back from London, and I always, my ritual is to get a meal deal or like something similar, depending on like whatever supermarket it is that you go to. And I was just sat there eating my tuna sandwich and minding my own business. And this woman sat down next to me and she was like, "Hello, can I just ask you a question quickly?" And I was like, "Whoa, that's so abrupt. I love that. That's so bold." I'm really into people just being bold and brash. Maybe not brash. Brash sounds a bit mean, but like definitely just stepping outside their comfort zone. And I was like, "Of course." And she said, "I love your perfume." And oh my goodness, did my head get big. I picked this perfume up when I was in Cyprus, and I have been stopped in the street so many times. I literally can't even tell you. It is like the best feeling. It's my favorite compliment to get, and everyone stops me and asks me what I'm wearing, and I feel so cool. And it happened to me last night, and I've just been like in a great little bubble today. And I just think, you know, if you're thinking something about someone and you're like, "Oh, I really like to tell them," just do it. It literally just made my day. I was so happy.

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0: Freya Ridings and Castles, before that some Eminem and Houdini. I recently went to see The Odyssey in cinema. Oh my goodness, have you seen it yet? If you haven't, where have you been? No, do you know what? I actually, take your time to go to the cinema. Why not? No one has to see it on the first weekend it's out. It's not that big a deal. I don't know when this all became a thing. Odyssey was the first film that people pre-booked tickets at the cinema for. Can you just even comprehend that? I feel like I cannot understand. Like, I get it with like going to gigs and stuff. You know, that's just how the culture's grown. Even though when I was younger, going to gigs, like, it just wasn't that. It was no Ticketmaster wars, all that good stuff. But are we now going to have to fight to go to the cinema? I don't know if I can get behind that.
1: Yeah, it's like we break up, then make up, then break up. Car got rich now, saying that I changed.

brand new from Tion Wayne with Old Dilemma. And of course, you can hear Kelly Rowland and Nelly's Dilemma in the sample there. It's such a tune. It's really good. I'm loving it at the moment. Now, on the way, we are heading over to RAF at Bryce Norton as we hear about the change that's happening over there. It's coming up after BB Rexha and Faithless. But first, a little bit of MGMT for you now. This is Kids.

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0: Bebe Rexha and Faithless with New Religion. Now, a new chapter is about to begin at RAF Bryce Norton. After 2 years in command, Group Captain Louise Henton's tenure as station commander is complete. Before she left, she sat down with Gemma Lee James to reflect on the last 2 years, what it's like being responsible for a station that keeps the RAF moving around the world, and what makes her proud of the station.
1: Just the sheer quality of the people and those that I've met along the way and what we contribute to. There's lots of operations and exercises I could list and mention, but I think the bit I will take away is how collectively we've all had a real positive impact on the delivery of air power.
2: And has there been anything that surprised you when you've been leading Bryce Norton?
1: Not surprised, I'd say positively reinforced in terms of the can-do attitude. You know, your regulars, your reserves, civil servants, contractors and industry partners, everybody is really supportive of Bryce. I suppose you could say the bit surprised me, I haven't found a unit that doesn't have a really clear link to something that goes on our runway. Other units I've worked at, sometimes you've had a lodger unit that's done something slightly bespoke or different, but everywhere I've been, I haven't found anybody that doesn't feel that they're invested in what happens on our runway.
2: And what are you proud of in your 2 years that you've been here?
1: Proud of our people. I'm proud of the achievements that we've made, and some of them are small steps forward. And we're starting to relocate people back into permanent technical accommodation that have been dislocated for about 2+ years. Simple things like we've got after some of the heating problems. I think I've made incremental changes and set the station on a good path for some of the bigger projects that are coming. There's lots of good due to come to Bryce Norton. You plant the seeds, but you get to watch them grow from a distance. So I think I'll be able to look back and see some of the initiatives and ideas come to fruition post my tour.
2: You talk about you're very proud of the people here. What has impressed you the most about them?
1: Is that positive attitude. Everybody wants to see Bryce Norton and their mobility succeed and have gone out of their way to do their job to a really high standard. They make me feel really welcome across all the sections. So it's that sense of teamwork, that sense of unity and that real cohesion on what our mission is.
2: And of course, it is that teamwork that has supported operations right across the world during your command. I mean, what does it mean to you to see the station's work making such a difference?
1: I'm really proud when I tell people that I'm the station commander of Bryce Norton and then get to talk about the fantastic work that the team deliver. And if you look at recent activity that's being delivered by Airwing, delivered by our platform, so whether that's the Mossy back and dropping medics and aid into Tristan da Cunha, most recently Log Squadron and Air Mobility Wing working overnight to support the FCO deploy out to Venezuela in response to earthquakes. Everything is a real force effort here at Bryce. No one section or person ever takes the glory. It is shared recognition.
2: So your time here at Bryce as station commander is sadly coming to an end. What is going to be next for you?
1: Wow. I've told most people what's next for me. I'm taking enhanced leave. So I'm off to Australia and New Zealand for 9 and a bit weeks. A real air gap before my next job, which is still to be confirmed.
2: Fantastic. Oh, I'm so jealous of you going to Australia. Are you scared of snakes and spiders?
1: Don't like spiders. So we'll have to see how we get on with that.
2: What's going to be the one thing that you're going to miss?
1: It's the teamwork, being in the middle of something where you can see a tangible difference day to day. I love a job that's crazy, a little bit chaotic, but also where you can see those results. Most importantly, I'm just going to miss my team.
2: And is there a message as you're departing that you would like to leave with the whole force?
1: Yeah, I'd just like to thank everybody. I've felt throughout my tour, the good times and the harder times, that you have had my back. People have gone out of their way to support me and to deliver our mission. So just a huge, huge thank you and all the best for your future endeavours and for Bryce Norton and what it delivers.
0: Group Captain Louise Henton looking back on her time as station commander at RAF Bryce Norton. Good luck to what you have coming next as she's handed over to Group Captain McCartney today. This

0: It's the Rolling Stones and Angry. I was wearing a Rolling Stones top yesterday. I must be really cool. Now, have you heard about our Forces News newsletter? You can actually get it straight to your inbox. 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You can find out more there. Also, you can watch the download, which is all the top stories from across the military world. It is literally updated every day. There's also an update on George's show on Drive, like at the beginning of her show as well, so you can always hear what kind of stories are going to be on there. So definitely go and check it out, especially if you feel like you don't have a long time. It is just broken down so perfectly, so head on over to the download as well and get all your knowledge from right there. It's Rumours Now with Lizzo and Cardi B.
1: They don't know I do it for the culture. Oh man, they say I should watch the stuff I post. Come on man, say I'm turning big girls into pros. Come on man, they say I get groupies at my shows. Come on man.

Lizzo and Cardi B is playing on BFBS, the Forces Station. Hi, Canada. How are you doing? Did you know about your outdoor facilities that are now open for the summer? You can go and get involved in the Splash Park, the Bull Diamond Tennis Court, Pickleball, which is a new hobby that I'm starting this weekend. I'm so excited. So definitely go give that a go. We can be pickleball buddies together. Soccer pitch, athletic track, driving range, putting green tokens, frisbee golf. It is all available at the Rec Centre in Ralston Village. So if you are looking for fun, wholesome ways to fill your day, make sure you are going and checking it out and making the most use of it as possible. I can't wait to get into pickleball. So if you're already playing, I need some tips and tricks. Stat.

It's Alex Warren and Fever Dream. Now, still to come, Forces News with the latest headlines for you. We have got some Maroon 5 and Christina Aguilera on the way as well. But first, let's stick the Red Hot Chili Peppers on for you. It's Zephyr Song.

0: UEFA members, including England and Scotland, have unanimously voted to boycott FIFA tournaments if plans to sell stakes in the World Cup go ahead. European nations held an emergency meeting this afternoon in response to the proposals by the president of World Football's governing body, Gianni Infantino. Former FA chairman David Bernstein says it's another example of terrible management from FIFA.
1: This deal was done with no governance at all, done in secret, with a very tight timetable to try and force a sort of resolution, you know, and with Donald Trump's friends and family and so on. I mean, it really, in a way, beggars belief when you sit back and think about it.
0: The Prime Minister has confirmed £8.4 billion will be spent on continuing the production of the next generation of UK nuclear submarines. The money coming from existing plans, with £5.9 billion going to BAE Systems to get first-in-class HMS Dreadnought ready for service. Andy Burnham made the announcement during a visit to the aerospace company in Barrow in Furness. Speaking to employees, Mr. Burnham said what they do is key to the safety of the nation.
2: In the world that we live in right now, what you do is critical to the UK's security. You have our full support, as does the continuous at-sea deterrent, which will be built by the people around me going forward over the years to come, keeping the United Kingdom safe.
0: A wildfire in Suffolk has grown to cover an area equal to more than 200 football pitches. More than 100 firefighters are attempting to bring it under control, with helicopters picking up seawater and dropping it on the blaze in Dunwich Heath. A major incident has been declared due to the fire's size and complexity. John Lacey is the Chief Fire Officer for Suffolk Fire and Rescue Service.
3: I'm devastated for the people that have had to relocate and come away for them. I know it's really scary and quite worrying. My reassurance is, if you follow the advice we've given, we are doing the very best we can. We're flooding it with resources to make sure we do the very best we can for them. So I'm devastated for the communities in the local area, but also really enthused by the amount of support that this community has pulled together to help those people that are affected.
0: Drought has been declared across the whole of Wales, with the country on course for its driest July on record in 190 years. The announcement by Natural Resources Wales will trigger more monitoring of rivers and stronger advice for the public on the use of water. Officials have insisted there is not currently a threat to supplies for homes and businesses. Sport: Team England weightlifter Emily Campbell has successfully defended her Commonwealth gold. She's taken the 86-kilo title with a Games record in the clean and jerk to bring her total lift to 278 kilos. And Sir Paul McCartney, Ray and Jade are among the nominees for this year's Mercury Prize. The winner will be announced at a ceremony in Newcastle upon Tyne in October. That's the latest. I'm Victoria Lawrence.
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Maroon 5, Christina Aguilera, and Moves Like Jagger. It's right here on BFBS, the Forza Station. Lydia Tester with you. How's it going? Hope you're good. Filling in for George Wedlake today. Hope you're having a good one. We are so close to another weekend. Not only that, but we are so close to August. It's terrifying. Where is this year going? Let's not think about that. Should we get some tunes on? We've got Sam Fender coming out for you. We got that new one from Slater. So good. Can't get enough of it. But right now, let's get Hugel on. It's Moving to the Sun.

sun. How good is that? It's so summery. 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But just wanting to put out there. So I'm currently in the UK and we are in our fourth heat wave, I think it is. And like, you know, I like the heat. I'm enjoying the sun. The grass is looking a bit sorry for itself. It really, really is. We could do with a little bit of rain just to get the grass green again. But I've run out of summery clothes. I didn't think I would need them in the UK. I left them all in Cyprus. So there you go. I'm actually struggling and I'm like desperate for the aircon. And that's why I'm hanging out at work all the time. Isn't that nice? It's good to see everyone as well. Let's get a bit of Leanne on. This is My Love.

0: It's Leanne and my love. If you want to know a bit about her, a bit of her backstory, all that good stuff, we actually have her music special up on bfbs.com with loads of others. Most recently, there's the Sunny Federa one that he sat down and spoke with Joe Carden as well. But you can go and check out all that good stuff over there if you head on over to bfbs.com/music specials. Now, this next tune, Jet, Are You Gonna Be My Girl? Oh my goodness. I got a special place in my heart for this tune. It is a karaoke classic. The work Christmas party, constantly doing bandioke, and I sang this. And honestly, felt famous, not gonna lie. So if you're looking for a new karaoke song, if you're looking to please the masses, can I recommend this one? It's Jet and Are You Gonna Be My Girl?
1: So 1, 2, 3, take my hand and come with me, because you look so fine that I really wanna make you mine. I say you look so fine that I really wanna make you mine. 6, come on and get your kicks. Now you don't need

I said, are you gonna be my girl? It's a 1, 2, 3, take my hand and come with me, because you look so fine that I really wanna make you mine. I said, you look so fine that I really wanna make you mine. 4, 5, 6, come on and get your kicks. Now you don't need

Oh, it's so good. I can't wait to get on a microphone, a different kind of microphone to this one. Still to come, Slater's on the way. The latest from her with Dance. It's coming off Sam Fender and People Watching.

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5: Back to the music.

Slater and Dance. It's so super cool. That one is getting viral online right now. Everyone is loving it. And I think rightfully so. Still to come, Miley Cyrus is on the way. Some Missy Elliott coming up for you as well. Right now, Fun Loving Criminals is Scooby Snacks.

0: blasted off, and along we went off from Bermuda to an island resort we rented.
1: I need you cool. Are you cool?

Sienna Spyro and Material Lover. It's playing right here on BFBS, the Forces Station. Now, if you're over in Catterick, hello, how you doing? Good evening to you. A date for the diary for you, Tuesday, the 4th of August. Okay, it's coming up very swiftly. It's Salute Our Heroes Race Day. It's happening at Catterick Races. It's free entry for military personnel, veterans, and their families. You just need to bring your ID with you for entry. Enjoy six action-packed races and children's entertainment, including, this is so fun, by the way, an inflatable assault course and a laser battle zone. Okay, first one goes at 2 p.m. so make sure you're going along, and if you're not getting involved, just for the atmosphere in the day and cheering along, why not? Again, Tuesday the 4th of August, go get involved.

It's Miley Cyrus and Malibu. Now, Miley Cyrus has recently signed to a brand new record label. Does this mean we are going to be getting more Miley in 2026? I don't know, but it could be coming. She's looking amazing. After doing all that Hannah Montana stuff, we might be getting some new Miley sooner than we think. Now, still to come, Missy Elliott's on the way. Some Sophie Ellis-Bextor coming up for you as well. We're also going to be talking about one of our very good podcasts we have here at BFBS. More on that shortly. Right now, Miles Smith, and Nice to Meet You.

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Missy Elliott. Get your freak on. It's playing right here on BFBS, the Forces Station. I remember watching Missy Elliott videos when I was younger and I was like, oh my goodness, it'd be so cool to be a dancer. I can't even keep to the beat, so I was never getting in a Missy Elliott video. Okay, let me tell you about our podcast, Daily Dits. 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You can also find today's episode right there, right now. It is going to be a brilliant one, if I do say so myself. But make sure you are checking back every weekday to find out what is new.

It's brand new from Somba. My Body Isn't Ready on the way. Throwing it back to the 90s with a little TLC and Creep. But before that, Sophie Ellis-Bextor and Freedom of the Night.

TLC, Creep 96 from 1996. It's a banger, isn't it? Forces news on the way to give you the latest headlines. Coming up as well, we've got the Fratellis, we've got some Sabrina Carpenter coming up for you, a little bit of Fatboy Slim on the way. It's all good. We're keeping it, we're keeping the vibes high, okay? Including with Tiësto and Charlie XCX right now. This is Hot Innit.

0: European nations have agreed to boycott the World Cup if FIFA goes ahead with plans to sell off part of the commercial rights of the tournament to private investors. The £7.5 billion deal involves a company founded by Joshua Kushner, the brother of President Trump's son-in-law, Jared. UEFA says its 55-member association stand as one against the plan. BBC Sports correspondent Joe Linsky has more.
1: They say the World Cup cannot be treated as an investment product. It is one of football's greatest sporting legacies. It has been built over generations by players, national teams and supporters across every continent. No part of it should ever be surrendered to private investors. The World Cup is not for sale. 55 European nations all united in condemnation of these plans, and they are willing to boycott the World Cup. It is quite an extraordinary development here.
0: A wildfire in Suffolk has spread to the size of around 210 football pitches as evacuated residents prepare to spend the night away from home. Crews say the changing wind directions making it hard to fight, but flames shouldn't reach a nearby nuclear power station. Aerial footage shows a blanket of smoke over a very dry Dunwich Heath. Prime Minister Andy Burnham's being kept updated.
2: We got the situation under close monitoring. I'm receiving regular updates. It is a very serious incident. I will make sure that Suffolk Fire and Rescue Service have all of the support, the mutual aid from other services that they need.
0: A mother and her new boyfriend have been jailed for life for the murder of her two-year-old daughter, who was also sexually assaulted. Isabel Welsh suffered from weeks of abuse and sustained 21 broken bones before she collapsed at her home in Teesside last September. Prosecutors say 26-year-old Alexandra Walker and Harrison Simpson, who's 22, carried out a campaign of quite deliberate extreme violence. The cost of borrowing is unchanged, with interest rates held at 3.75%. Three of the nine members of the group who decide on policy voted to increase the rate over uncertainty caused by the war in Iran. Bank of England Governor Andrew Bailey explains the conflict's economic impact.
3: The situation in the Middle East remains volatile, and as a result, so do global energy prices. Oil prices in the 5 months since the conflict began have on average been almost 50% higher than in the months before it. And higher global energy prices will push up on inflation over the coming months.
0: Home Office figures show that 752 migrants crossed the Channel yesterday in small boats, the highest daily total so far this year. Four people have also died attempting the journey. And Neil Farke is officially Scotland's most successful Commonwealth Games athlete ever. The paracyclist took gold, his sixth in his career, in the tandem time trial. That's the latest. I'm Victoria Lawrence.
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Sabrina Carpenter and Busy Woman. Before that, you had the Fratellis and Whistle for the Choir. It's Lydia Tester with you. What's good? How's it going? Thank you so much for hanging out, for tuning in, for listening to BFBS, the Forces Station. We've got some absolute bangers coming your way, I'm not going to lie to you. Niall Horan's coming up for you, some Rihanna on the way, Joel Corey as well with a little dance number for you. But this one, I mean, I'm a big Fatboy Slim fan at the moment, especially after seeing him live. I've got whole new love, whole new respect for him. Let's get it on. It's Praise You.

How good is that? I saw him recently at On the Beach in Brighton. He did 4 sold out shows. I went to the first one on a Thursday night. It was incredible. Honestly, I thought I wasn't going to like it because I'm not going to lie to you. DJ sets, I find difficult sometimes, okay? I'm really into music. I love a lot of dance music, but I don't know if I can commit to a whole DJ set. Fatboy Slim kept me so engaged, so entertained the whole time. And even when there were songs I don't recognize, it's Fatboy Slim. Like, that is just it, isn't it? I was just overwhelmed with joy. It was the best start to summer I could have wanted. So there you go. If you ever get a chance to see Fatboy Slim, go, go. All right, throwing it back to 2020. This is Benet and Super Lonely.

come on. That just screams, you know, 2020. You know what I'm talking about, the pandemic, when those first few weeks we weren't quite sure what was happening and everyone was just so bored that we all went to TikTok. Do you even think TikTok would be as big as it is now if that had never happened? I just like can't even imagine. What did we do before TikTok? Honestly, I just don't even know. I can't get into it. I could write a whole dissertation on it, honestly. Joel Corey's coming up for you with Head and Heart. It's after Niall Horan and Tastes So Good.

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0: 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You can find out more details. 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You can sign up there. Let us know what you're planning as well so that your local team can share your story and we can follow along. I'm very, very excited. Are you?
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It's the latest from the Blossoms, Meet Me in Love. I don't know if you've seen the music video for that one, but they got Maya Jama to play the pop star. So, so cool. We love a bit of Maya Jama. Still to come, some Ariana Grande coming up for you. Olivia Rodrigo's on the way. Oasis coming up. That is just a few examples. Right now, some Craig David for you. It's 7 days.

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Shawn Mendes, There's Nothing Holding Me Back. Before that, Ariana Grande, Hate That I Made You Love Me. Just quickly circling back to Shawn Mendes, one of the weirdest encounters I've ever had with Mr. Shawn Mendes. I mean, not that I've had many, I just mean like weird celebrity encounters. He actually just all of a sudden out of the blue came into my coffee shop I used to work in, which was like local to home. Kind of in the middle of nowhere, no one really knows. I wasn't in London, you know, I wasn't in a big city. And he just came in. His coffee order is just a black Americano. And then he drove on the wrong side of the road. And, you know, you were gonna let him have it. He's Shawn Mendes, that's absolutely fine. And I was just wondering, like, who else has had a weird celebrity encounter? I haven't had enough, in my opinion. I feel like I should be meeting more celebrities. But, you know, that day will soon come. I had another weird encounter once with Bill Murray. That was pretty cool. We made a handshake. Kind of loved that. I'll try and think of some more. But if you've got some, I'd love to know. Let's get Olivia Rodrigo on. It's Stupid Song.

0: Loving Olivia Rodrigo at the moment. That album, You Seem Pretty Sad for a Girl So in Love, is a no-skip album. And if you haven't listened to it front to back, start to finish, I suggest you give it a go. If you're over in Estonia, one for you. Friday, 1:30 p.m. The Padre's office, Claws and Paws, a mini mental health and well-being session is on for you if you want to go along to that. And of course, Of course, you still have the Cabrit 18 Brazilian Jiu-Jitsu Club happening every day, Monday to Saturday. So that will be on for you tomorrow as well from 7:30 p.m. Make sure you're going along.
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Novocaine for the soul. It's Eels playing right here on BFBS Forces Station. It's Lydia Tester with you. Forces News is on the way very shortly to give you the latest updates. We've got some Calvin Harris coming your way. A couple songs to get us up to the news. Cat's Eyes coming up after Oasis and the importance of being idle.

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2: European Football Association say they will boycott all events staged by the game's governing body, FIFA, unless the organisation drops a plan to sell stakes in tournaments such as the World Cup. UEFA agreed its collective position at an emergency meeting, stating that it believes the World Cup should not be for sale. The lead investor in the plan is a company founded by Joshua Kushner, the brother of President Trump's son-in-law, Jared. Laura McAllister is a UEFA vice president.
3: This poses a genuine existential threat to the game, because the minute you sell off part of the crown jewels of football, clearly private equity has very different objectives and motivations to those of us who are custodians of the game. Even if you sell off 20%, that's 20% you never get back, and it effectively undermines the whole ethical base of what we're about in football.
2: Another group of nations has rejected FIFA's World Cup sell-off plans. The federation that oversees football in North and Central America as well as the Caribbean says its members have expressed deep concerns about the proposals. The Prime Minister claims production at a Cumbrian shipbuilding town's been protected thanks to defence investment. Speaking in Barrow-in Furness, Andy Burnham confirmed an already budgeted £8.4 billion commitment to make nuclear-armed dreadnoughts at BAE Systems.
4: We will continue to make sure that there is that long-term path here to those good jobs that will sustain this area. Good unionised jobs. And I was just saying as we walked up, it's almost a model of how it should be across Britain.
2: Helicopters are collecting seawater to dump any wildfire the size of 200 football pitches along the Suffolk coast. Hundreds of residents near Dunwich Heath are preparing to spend the night away from home, including in a village hall. Debbie Freeman's among those evacuated.
5: As we were leaving Minsmere Road, we could see red flames sort of behind Mount Pleasant Farm, that sort of area, so we knew we'd made the right decision.
2: The wind directions keeping the flames away from the Sizewell B nuclear power plant. Resources from elsewhere are being sent to help. Spain says it'll deploy troops in its North African enclave of Ceuta after thousands of migrants stormed across from Morocco. Some climbed over the fences while many others swam around by sea, overwhelming local police. The Spanish government says it's reached an agreement with Morocco to repatriate the migrants. And Sir Paul McCartney and Ray are among the nominations for the Mercury Music Prize, and he and Sir Paul McCartney is for the first time. Florence Welch of Florence and the Machine has also made the list. The award honours the best album by an artist from the UK or Ireland. That's the latest. I'm Victoria Lawrence.
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Calvin Harris and Ellie Goulding with I Need Your Love. It's playing right here on BFBS, the Forces Station. How's it going? Lydia Tester with you. We've got another hour together. Tunes on the way. We've got some Khalees coming up for you. Snow Patrol and Kylie Minogue got together for a brand new tune. That's on the way. And throwing it back with a little bit of Bjork, just for a few examples. A little plot twist in there, a little mix up. Let's get Ella Langley on right now, though. It's Choosing Texas.

Rich 3-2 featuring Tinny with Like Home. This is going to be a weird question. Okay, I'm prefacing it with that. But how are your New Year's resolutions going? I feel like we're over half of the year now. And I'm just keen to know, have you stuck to them? Did you make loads? Did you make any? I do feel like you don't have to make a New Year's resolution on New Year's Day. Isn't that a bit controversial? I feel like you can start something and be like, by the end of the year, I would have liked to have stuck to this. Maybe you didn't have the inspiration at, you know, 2 a.m. on January the 1st. It can be whenever. But I did pick a New Year's resolution, okay? And I'm very excited to say I'm kind of on track. I'm very excited, but like, I don't want to jinx it, but I'm trying really hard. So my one New Year's resolution that I can remember that I made was to read 20 books by the end of the year, okay? Last year I had the same goal. I read 17 out of 20. I think not bad. I'm not a religious reader. These people who read hundreds, where do you find the time? How is that possible? It can't be. But I'm trying my best, okay? So I'm currently halfway to my goal. I've read 10 books, but I'm one behind schedule according to Goodreads. So I'm trying actively. I'm reading on the treadmill. I'm reading in my car, not while I'm driving. I'm going out and not talking to anyone and just reading. Like, I'm trying so, so hard. And I'm thinking people do like 15,000 steps a day or 20,000 steps a day. Where do you find the time to do this many things in the day? We all, according to Beyonce, have the same 24 hours in a day. And oh my goodness, I'm just so impressed with people who have these, like, reach these crazy targets. I want to be more like you. But if you have reached a goal or are still on track for your New Year's resolution, just a round of applause. You know, sometimes it's hard. Sometimes you give up after day one. Sometimes you give up after day 10. So if you're still going, proud of you. Let's get some Khalees on. It's Trick Me.

I love a bit of Khalees. It's Trick Me, playing right here on BFBS, the Forces Station. Still to come, let's talk about some tunes on the way. Snow Patrol and Kylie Minogue's new ones are coming up for you. We've got some Tyler on the way and the latest from Taylor Swift as well. Right now, though, it's Messy and Lola Young.

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brand new. Snow Patrol and Kylie Minogue and These Alarms. They sound great together. It's a really good collab. I never would have pictured it. I'm loving it. I love a bit of Kylie Minogue. I think she can do no wrong, really. Actually, there's a few little tests here and there that decides if someone's, you know, an older generation or a younger generation, or like feels older in their mind or feels younger. And I think one of them is, if I said the word Kylie to you, who would you think of immediately? Would it be Kylie Minogue, like it would for me, or would it be Kylie Jenner? And that might be hard hitting for you, because if you went to Kylie Jenner first, you've got that Gen Z heart.

Taylor Swift, the latest from her with I Knew It, I Knew You, written for the end credits of Toy Story 5. It's such a sweet story. How's it going? Wherever you are around the forces world right now, Cyprus, hope you're well. Canada, hope you're well. Middle East, hope you're well. Wherever you are, really thankful that you're here hanging out with me. One for the Falkland Islands right now. Hope you're good. If you have a military connection and you want to be part of the Military Warriors Choir, you defo can. It's on Thursdays at 7 p.m, so it's happening very shortly, and it's at the Gull and Penguin Theatre. If you are interested, run along to there now and go and join in. All are welcome. No singing experience needed, although I think singing experience counts as if you sing in the shower, which don't tell me you never have. You absolutely have. Or singing in the car, little car concert. That's all the experience you need. Go along, go and be social, go and sing some songs and make some new friends. It's going to be a laugh.

Major Lazer, Fuse ODG and Nyla with Light It Up is playing right here on BFBS, the Forces Station. Still to come, some Chumbawamba with Tub Thumping. That's always so hard to say, so I've actually just smashed that. Cat Burns on the way for you as well. Right now though, Chanel and Tyler.

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Alex Warren and his Fever Dream. I feel like a bit of a fever dream with the beginning, the intro of that song. It's always a bit weird, isn't it? And Ash before that with Burn Baby Burn. Now, if you're over in Bahrain, I want to let you know about a couple of things that are going on. Basically, football and rugby clubs, if you are interested, you can head over to the PTI's office or use the QR code to add yourself to the WhatsApp group so you can find out more about what is going on and when it is going on. If you're looking for anything fun to do Thursday, you've got Barbell Club, which is happening at 5 p.m. Warehouse 3. So just keep that in mind if you're looking for things to do. Let's get some Cat Burns on for you right now. This is Live More and Love More.

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1: Kat Burns, Live More and Love More. It's playing right here on BFBS, The Forces Station. Okay, time for a bit of Chumbawamba. What a great name is Tub Dumping.

This is one of the best feel-good tracks I could possibly think of. If you ever needed a pick-me-up, stick that song on, and I think by the end of it, game changer. Well, that's just about it from me. I'm sad. Time flies when you're having fun, doesn't it? Forces News is on the way, and then Nikki Smith has your company next, kicking it off with Basement Jacks. So much fun. It's Rita Ora getting you to the news, though. It's Anywhere.

0: Culture Secretary Lisa Nandy says football belongs to the fans as UEFA members, including England and Scotland, agree to boycott the World Cup if sell-off plans go ahead. FIFA President Gianni Infantino wants private sponsors' investment in competitions. Football's governing body insists a consultation process will happen, but members only have until September to decide. Sky Sports correspondent Rob Harris says nations appear to have been offered incentives to back proposals.
1: In information I've uncovered today, dangling the prospect of an $84 million windfall if they opt in, and much less from FIFA funds if they don't back the plan.
0: The Prime Minister has confirmed a multi-billion pound investment in the next generation of nuclear-armed submarines. Andy Burnham was speaking at the BAE Systems site in Barrow-in-Furness in Cumbria.
2: The Defence Secretary and I are here today to confirm, after the agreement that was reached around the Defence Investment Plan, £8.4 billion investment in the new Dreadnought class of submarine for our continuous at-sea deterrent.
0: £5.9 billion of it is going to BAE Systems to get first-in-class HMS Dreadnought ready for service. Four new subs are set to replace the current Vanguard class. Suffolk's chief fire officer says a huge wildfire which broke out in Dunwich Heath yesterday is not under control but is no risk to the nuclear power station in the area. The fire covers an area estimated to be the equivalent of about 200 football pitches. Between 100 and 150 people have been evacuated from homes, campsites and caravan parks. Some of them spent last night in a village hall about 3 miles away. Barbara Buckley has been helping them.
3: Very quickly we realised that something serious was happening. The fire engines were rushing through the village and we opened up at around 9:30. By midnight we'd had 50 people come through the doors. People were very disorientated, particularly the children and older people. It's very frightening. They were in bed asleep and they were called by people running around the campsite saying, "Get up, move."
0: A man's died after getting into difficulty in the sea off the Frinton coast in Essex. Police were called just after 2 o'clock this afternoon. The man was pronounced dead at the scene. Interest rates have been kept on hold for the fifth time in a row. They remain at 3.75% despite some concerns about how the war in Iran has hit the economy. And John Stones has joined Inter Milan on a two-year contract. The England centre-back was a free agent after leaving Manchester City. Stones made 295 appearances for the club, winning 6 Premier League titles, the FA Cup 3 times and the Champions League. That's the latest. I'm Victoria Lawrence.

It's made a bit of a comeback into the charts. Obviously, after Bruno doing his gigs at Wembley, we've all fallen in love with that song again. Die With A Smile with Lady Gaga on BFBS. And before that, it was Basement Jacks with Where's Your Head At on BFBS. It's Thursday then, 30th of July. Not quite the end of the month. We've got one more day to go. But we are definitely heading towards the weekend. Good morning, Brunei. It's your Friday already.

I'm going to be going paddleboarding at the weekend. Looking forward to that. Also, a bit of a mystery day on Sunday, meeting an old friend of mine who I haven't seen for a while. And she said, what do you want to do? I was like, I don't know. You take me somewhere. So I'll keep you posted.

followed by James Arthur and But It's Sweet Love on BFBS, the Forces station. This week's gone quick, actually. And if you would like to vote for our fresh new music before time runs out, then do get on board with that. 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

Beckham Bowman, that is What Do You Believe In? So thank you very much to Elliot Darby for covering the show for me yesterday. I was on another university visit with my daughter. I'm having to squeeze them in while I'm on the summer holidays, you see, rather than doing the open days, which was what you normally do when you're back in the UK. But yeah, when you're overseas, you can arrange these sort of private tours, I suppose. And in some ways, you get a lot of looked after stuff, so bear that in mind if you're having to do that one as well. Warwick, it was yesterday. Ooh, it's nice, but ooh, daughter's got to get the grades. So now the hard work starts, because we've got to make the decision, or she has to, and she's got to do all the hard work, otherwise she ain't going nowhere. And I'm

0: Love it. It is the weekend then. Can't feel my face on BFBS. Now, Forces Wives Challenges have their annual event coming up in September in the UK. George Ryland caught up with the CEO and founder, Heather Sharp, to get the details just before she found out what they do in the rest of the year.
1: Real range of challenges, from local low-level walks in your local area all the way to rock climbing in Snowdonia, to horse riding, sailing, canoeing in Sweden, skiing in Sweden, everything you can imagine, paddleboarding in Scotland. And we had our first challenge across in Northern Ireland this year, which was fantastic.
2: What would you say is the absolute best thing about being part of it?
1: That real sense of camaraderie and sense of belonging. So I'm actually ex-military myself, and I got that real sense of camaraderie when I was serving and really wanted to emulate that within our community. And so we use, if you like, the military adventure training model to really create that same sense of belonging. So I think that would be something that always gets fed back to us, is how people really feel a sense of pride and a sense of community.
2: And you get to do fun stuff, including your annual event, which is coming up in September. Tell us about that.
1: Every year we climb Penavan in the Brecon Beacons. It's a fantastic event. This will be our 9th year of doing it. And it's taking place on the 26th of September. So we would love more of our members to come along and to experience the incredible FWC vibe, as we call it. There's more details on our website, and you just sign up there.
2: Now, everyone who's a member is welcome to take part in this. It's a £20 entry fee, and it is for all abilities. Forgive my ignorance. What actually does this involve? Do you need specialist kit? Are we talking crampons or just some walking shoes?
1: No. Often this will be people's first mountain that they've ever climbed. So we walk up in a big group of however many people there are. We go at the pace of the slowest person. So this is a real opportunity to talk, to chat to as many people as possible, to get to know people. It isn't an event to run to the top. You'll get sent a kit list. Main things is basic walking kit, pair of walking boots, and probably waterproofs, sadly. Although you won't believe it now.
2: How long does it take?
1: Does depend on the speed and the weather and everything, but maybe 3 hours. And then at the bottom, we normally have drinks and some chocolate, and we just have a chat at the bottom, and then people go their separate ways. So it's a really nice event because it's a one-day challenge. If you've never done one of our events before, you can turn up, see what you think without committing too much time.
2: And talk us through when you need to get your entries in by.
1: The entry fee includes one of our annual t-shirts. So yeah, the entries will be in by the middle of August, so that gives us time to order the t-shirts. You can enter after that, up until the 11th of September, but it's just, that's when you can guarantee your correct t-shirt sizes by the 15th of August. BFBS,
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Now, we are encouraging you to have a little look at our survey. 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I don't have to spell that out to you, TMI, but you can do that while you're maybe doing other things. And all you need to do is head to bfbs.com/survey. 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Mary, it's a classic. 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

Stella Lefty and Boston. Now, I think on Tuesday we played you a Forces story about a team that had gone from Bryce Norton to climb Kilimanjaro. And then today's story was obviously about the Military Wives Choir. I think I'll stick to the Military Wives Choir. Although not brilliant at singing, but you don't have to be to join the Military Wives Choir. You can, you know, it's all different genres and abilities, which is great because then you can make lots and lots of friends. But talking about climbing a mountain, Operation Summit is what we are labelling our BFBS. A big salute this year. 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And we're asking you to basically climb a bit of a mountain. 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We're just in the early stages at the moment, but we'd love to hear how you're going to achieve it.

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until they're running out. You're on the other side of the storm now, you should be so proud. The better days are coming.

Dermot Kennedy, Better Days on BFBS, the Forces Station. Miles Smith and Hold Me in the Dark before that. Hello, Brunei. Good morning to you. Honour is looking after your breakfast show again today. Tamsin is away. And by the way, talking of that, at the weekend, in on Forces Live for Tamsin. I'm just frantically looking now. I did have it tip of my tongue. Oh, yes, it's Jess Bracey, of course. She'll be looking after the show at 10 o'clock UK time on Sunday. It's Snap Next.

Where is Charlie Puth? Anybody know? I don't know, we haven't sort of like heard very much from him. I've been to see him in concert. He's very clever, actually. Louis takes you to the news.

0: European football's governing body has unanimously voted to boycott FIFA tournaments if plans to sell stakes in the World Cup go ahead. The £7.5 billion deal involves a company founded by Joshua Kushner, the brother of President Trump's son-in-law Jared. UEFA says its 55 member association nations stand as one against the plan because the World Cup cannot be treated as an investment product. The former chief executive at Aston Villa, Christian Perslow, says the statement is brilliant.
1: Let's just remember the power of UEFA within the global game. Six of the eight quarterfinalists at the recent tournament were for European nations. Five of the last six winners are European nations. Their power is formidable. This statement says it all. They got unanimity, which I think was crucial. And I think Infantino's sale plans are dead in the water.
0: Another group of nations has rejected FIFA's World Cup sell-off plans. The federation that oversees football in North and Central America, as well as in the Caribbean, says its members have expressed deep concerns about the proposals. The Prime Minister claims production at a Cumbrian shipbuilding town's been protected thanks to defence investment. Speaking in Barrow-in-Furness, Andy Burnham confirmed an already budgeted £8.4 billion commitment to make nuclear-armed dreadnoughts at BAE Systems.
2: We will continue to make sure that there is that long-term path here to those good jobs that will sustain this area. Good unionised jobs. And I was just saying, as we walked up, it's almost a model of how it should be across Britain.
0: A wildfire in Suffolk has grown to cover an area equal to more than 200 football pitches. More than 100 firefighters are attempting to bring it under control, with helicopters picking up seawater and dropping it on the blaze on Dunwich Heath. A major incident's been declared due to the fire's size and complexity. John Lacey is the Chief Fire Officer for Suffolk Fire and Rescue Service.
3: I'm devastated for the people that have had to relocate and come away for them. I know it's really scary and quite worrying. My reassurance is, if you follow the advice we've given, we are doing the very best we can. We're flooding it with resources to make sure we do the very best we can for them. So I'm devastated for the communities in the local area, but also really enthused by the amount of support that this community has pulled together to help those people that are affected.
0: Drought has been declared across the whole of Wales, with the country on course for its driest July on record in 190 years. The announcement will trigger more monitoring of rivers and stronger advice for the public on the use of water. Officials have insisted there is not currently a threat to supplies for homes and businesses. Wales are the new champions of cycling's women team sprint at the Commonwealth Games. That's the latest. I'm Susan Bookbinder.

9 minutes past 7. It's Gracie Abrams, Look at My Life. Before that, the perfect track for your Friday morning, Pitbull and Timber. Hope you're having a good morning so far. I'm Honor. I'll be with you up until 11 today. I'm in for Tamsin because Tamsin's away at the moment. She's gone on holiday to celebrate her birthday, which is very exciting. And she is milking it. She's going away until, I think it's like the 10th of August. So I'll be looking after breakfast until then. Now, having a look at your weather here in Brunei, it's going to be nice and sunny today. Highs of 33 degrees today, lows of 26. Maybe some thunderstorms a little bit later on. But you know what? We don't even need to think about that now because that's just so far in the future. Coming up, we've got your breakfast belter, and I actually think I've chosen a really good one today. Also something from Somba, Charlie XCX and Bibi Rexha. That's after Paul Woolford and Looking For Me.

so nice and chilled, isn't it? Paul Wolford and Looking For Me. Now, earlier I did say good morning to everyone here in Brunei, but also if you're listening in the UK, to my friend Jacob listening in, shout out. Hope you're having a good evening. Right, we've got some Barry Cotton on the way after Lamar.

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Lost on BFBS, the 4th station. 19 minutes past 7 on your breakfast show this morning. I actually was a little bit late for work today, but I do think I had quite a valid excuse, but one that I don't think would really go down well in any other country. But I'll let you know about that after Guns N' Roses and Sweet Child of Mine.

Guns N' Roses, Sweet Child of Mine, on BFBS, the Forces Station. Right, so this morning, I feel like, I can confess this, I was 10 minutes late for work. Normally I get in for 6:30, got in for 6:40, and I feel like this is a circumstance that was out of my control, so I'm happy to share it with you. Basically, I was literally already walking out the door, had my keys in my hand, and I spotted this like little cockroach crawling around on my floor, and I just didn't want to leave him in the house for the whole morning, so I basically had to go back and then kill the cockroach. But the only thing I had to hand was my croc, and I feel like crocs aren't like the sturdiest, they're not like the heaviest, you know, weapon to squash the cockroach. So yeah, I was there like hitting it quite a lot, and it just took like 10 minutes to kill this poor cockroach, and that's why I was late for work. And yeah, I do think I made the right decision, because I don't want to have left it in my house and then obviously have to clean it up, because Tamsin has been filling my head telling me if I leave a dead cockroach in my house, then it will attract more cockroaches and all of that. So yeah, a pretty unique excuse for being late for work. But if you've got any rivals to that, then let me know. The WhatsApp is 86449 31. I also once was late for work just because I was trying to park the car, and I'm just a bad parker. So, you know, maybe it does kind of fit in that kind of repertoire. But anyway, yeah, if you've got any good excuses for being late, 86449 31 is the WhatsApp.

0: Spelling K, I love it. Before that, Barry Can't Swim and Return to Bibo on BFBS, the Forces Station. Coming up now to 7:30 on the way, it's the Kaiser Chiefs, Somber, Charlie XCX and Bibi Rexha, as well as my breakfast belter, which I'm keeping hidden the secret what I've chosen for today, but it is really good, definitely worth the wait.
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0: the Kaiser Chiefs and Ruby, taking you back to 2007 on BFPS, the Forces Station. Right, the time has come for your breakfast belter.
1: The BFPS breakfast belter.
0: Okay, and today, I feel like it's just what you need on your Friday morning. Big time sensuality. Here is your breakfast belter. Enjoy.

Big Time Sensuality, your breakfast belter for today. And we'll be back with more breakfast belters from Monday. I'm really enjoying choosing these for you. Right, coming up now to 7:40, it's Samba and 12 to 12.

I feel like I have to play that just to prove I'm Gen Z. Charlie XCX with After the After Party, getting my fix there of Charlie pre her Brat Summer, which was a bit more wholesome.

coming up to 10 minutes to 8. It's Bibi Rexha and Faithless with New Religion. In a minute, we'll have a look, find out what you've got to look forward to over the next couple of days here in BFB after Major Lazer.

It's Alanis Morissette, Hand in My Pocket on BFBS, the Forces Station, on your Friday morning. Just coming up to 5 minutes to, which means in a minute you're getting latest Forces news headlines, taking you all the way there. It's Beyoncé.

0: Donald Trump says his Board of Peace has reached an agreement which will disarm Hamas, shift control of Gaza to a new Palestinian authority, and withdraw Israeli troops from the region. The US president made the announcement in a post on Truth Social in the last hour, calling it a monumental step towards lasting peace. Other parties are yet to publicly comment. Here's the BBC's Daniel Bush.
1: The devil will be in the details. How quickly does the IDF withdraw? Does Hamas agree to a disarmament sort of fully of whatever weapons they have left after the end of that war? So how does Iran, of course, respond to this? Iran has been a longtime backer of Hamas in Gaza. So a lot of sort of uncertainty about where this goes.
0: UEFA members, including England and Scotland, have unanimously voted to boycott FIFA tournaments if plans to sell stakes in the World Cup go ahead. European nations held an emergency meeting in response to the proposals by the president of world football's governing body, Gianni Infantino. The £7.5 billion deal involves a company founded by Joshua Kushner, the brother of President Trump's son-in-law, Jared. Former FA chairman David Bernstein says it's another example of terrible management from FIFA.
2: This deal was done with no governance at all, done in secret, with a very tight timetable to try and force a sort of resolution, you know, and with Donald Trump's friends and family and so on. I mean, it really, in a way, beggars belief when you sit back and think about it.
0: Fire crews are starting a second day of fighting a huge wildfire on the Suffolk coast that's raged across an area of land the size of over 200 football pitches. The fire has swept across Dunwich Heath. Around 50 residents evacuated from their homes yesterday are facing a second day of uncertainty. Mark, who lives nearby, hasn't been evacuated, but says it's worrying.
3: There's a lot of heathland around here. There's a lot of very flat land. We have hot winds. We're already a very dry part of the country. So, yes, it is a worry. I mean, it's a worry for lots of parts of the country. And I can't see how it's going to get any better.
0: The Prime Minister's announced English mayors will be allowed to keep a share of the taxes collected in their area. Andy Burnham says the policy would be designed so every local